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6: 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In Atwell, traffic signals still flashing yellow, Quinana Freeway and Russell Road intersection. Freeway southbound underspeed, Whitfords Avenue to Reed Highway, then Hutton Street to Powers. Freeway northbound, Thomas Road to Rolly Road at Berrigan Drive and Farrington Road to Leach Highway. Anything else, call 9489 1777. 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Partly cloudy today, heading for a top of 21. Right now it's 11 on Nova 937.
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7: Good morning, it's Mike Humphrey with you. The PM will use tomorrow's National Cabinet meeting to quell growing unhappiness about national controls on data centre developments, promising new approved laws will complement state laws. Both Queensland and Northern Territory standing opposed to the plan. Anthony Albanese planning to roll out the major piece of legislation next year, which he hopes will ensure economic benefits of AI are shared widely. The nation's second biggest supermarket to report yearly figures today, Coles Group making an announcement to market later. Meanwhile, the federal government is being urged to hike the Medicare levy surcharge for top earners without private health cover. Private Healthcare Australia pitching the rise as an alternative to cutting age-based rebates. It argues the move will add $410 million to federal coffers by pushing 380,000 people to private health cover. Overseas, the White House says it's economic D-Day for Iran with new sanctions on the way. Trump light on the detail thus far, but says the new policy is aimed at blocking all potential sources of revenue for Tehran. The war with Iran now 6 months old, Washington calling on other countries to sever their financial ties or suffer the consequences. And once the world's fastest man, Usain Bolt says he's now the world's luckiest. The 8-time Olympian now engaged after popping the question to his partner of 13 years at his 40th birthday party. Nova Sport is up next.
3: Aussie icons Hilltop Hoods will headline Castaway. 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
9: Footy first, and Mark McVay has hit the ground running as Essendon's new coach, already taking part in list management meetings. He's been unanimously appointed to the role, starting immediately, leaving his job as assistant coach at the Swans. Former teammate Matthew Lloyd telling Footy Classified he's the right man for the job.
10: These jobs are hard to get. He understands just how big this job is. He's not naive. He understands that it's not going to be easy with where the club's currently at. Now he has to get to work. He's finished with the Sydney Swans as of now, and he's already been in list management.
9: In local footy news, the Dockers have confirmed Brennan Cox will miss Thursday week's qualifying final against Hawthorn with a calf strain. Cricket Australia said to be in discussions with Mike Hussey about a return to the Aussie coaching staff. And in the English Premier League this morning, a great start for new manager Xabi Alonso, his side recording a 3-2 win on the road against Fulham. That's the latest in sport. You're up to date on Nova.
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13: Get up in the morning.
4: 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On Nova.
14: Nova. Ah.
5: Nova 937.
13: It's 8:06. Nat and Sean with you. Special guest, Caitlin Bassett today, while Joel Creasy's on assignment in New York.
9: Oh, we're going to find out shortly what Joel's been up to. Yeah. Pretty cool.
13: It is very cool.
14: Is it to do with Harry Styles?
13: No.
9: Could be.
13: Oh, sorry. Oh. It could be.
9: Come on, mate. Play the game, dude.
13: I'm Cash on the Car, not too far away. Right now, it's Bruno Mars. It's called On My Soul on Nova.

0: Alrighty, it's 13 past 8. We've got Caitlin Bassett with us this morning. Heavily with child now, aren't you?
1: 33 weeks I've officially ticked over. And do you know what? I've noticed this slow progression of slowing down.
0: Yeah, well, that naturally.
1: Which I've been fighting.
0: You're growing a human being, for goodness sake.
1: Yeah, I mean, I'm not dying. So technically, I should still be able to do most things. But I've been attempting to do normal things, exercise being a main one for me.
2: Okay.
1: Your body just says no.
0: No.
2: Pilates, you were into that. So
1: Pilates,
2: what are you doing with that?
1: But then there's Pilates exercise I can't do now. I can't do anything crunchy. I can't lay on my back for too long, like all these different things.
2: So downward dog?
1: Downward dog's okay. I can do a bit of downward dog, do a lot of upper body, do some glute work, but you can't do any inner thighs. It's really confusing. On the weekend, though, I did the footy and I was running a little bit late. And I was like, that's fine because I know I'll get there at a certain time and it'll take me 5 minutes to walk from the car park to where I need to get and I'll be there in a
2: jiff.
1: It did not take me 5 minutes.
0: What do you mean?
1: It's become a waddle. It's like walking in quicksand. And so I know that I can get there in 5 minutes normally and I was trying my hardest.
0: You've got very long legs, so the stride length is great.
2: It's good.
0: Are you now shuffling along like a penguin?
1: I would say it is more of a waddle because my legs have to go wider to accommodate my belly.
0: Okay.
1: And I was moving as quick as I could, but the issue was my groin was just like, no, Caitlin, you can't walk that fast anymore. And so I was running. I was late. I was late for an interview. I was so embarrassed because I physically cannot move as fast as I can anymore. And do you know what? As a tall person, super athletic, you know, I was never the fittest, the fastest and the strongest, but I can walk very fast. I'll hold on that. You know, people would complain about walking with me. You walk too fast.
0: Yeah.
1: And I would be like really
0: Sean
1: proud
0: complained
1: of that.
0: About walking with me because I walk too fast. Imagine how you go with
2: Mate,
0: her.
2: You were off like it was a bloody...
1: I can walk faster than I can run. So for me, having that taken away has really hurt my ego. But there's also some other little things that I've noticed along the way. Like there's obvious things about not being able to do, but it's so disappointing when you go to put on your shoe and I can't do that.
0: I was
1: going to
0: say, putting your shoes on. So tying the laces, is that hard?
1: Can't do it unless I'm sitting on like a bench that is the absolute correct height because you need to have good angles going now.
2: Yeah, I appreciate that.
1: Even like... just getting dressed and doing simple things, getting in and out of the car, getting off the couch, just things I never thought about before.
0: You took it for granted being able to get up from the couch, didn't you?
1: No.
0: And now look at you.
1: Even eating food, I've got to the stage where I'm getting like reflux and a bit of indigestion. So I'll eat a little bit of food and then I'll be like, oh, I'm done now. So
2: that's disappointing.
1: It's really sad. But to be fair, I want to know because this is the first time I've gone through this.
0: Yes, that's
1: right.
0: And
1: I want to learn from the experience of others. 13, 24, 10, we have my favourite voucher to give away today, don't we, Sean?
2: We certainly do, Seabass. This is a $300 Herdsman voucher.
0: Oh,
2: Natalie,
0: hello.
2: You would go bananas.
0: Say hello to Harley Reid.
1: Yes, exactly.
2: Spoil Dad this Father's Day with gourmet foods and quality cut meats just for him from the Herdsman market. But we are going to talk about things that you no longer could do because of pregnancy at the time.
1: Apart from the obvious, let's cut drinking out because that's obviously a no-no when you're pregnant.
0: Talk Seabass through it. talk her through it. Let her know what else she needs to know about that she won't be able to do as the final weeks of this pregnancy.
1: D-Day arrives.
0: Yeah, I know, right? Bending over. Sleeping comfortably.
1: Oh, sleeping.
0: Ever again.
1: Yep.
0: 13, 24, 10 if you've got some advice for her.
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4: Perth traffic. 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
0: It's 17 past 8, 21 and partly cloudy today. It's going to be all right, actually, but a fair bit of rain turning up tomorrow, up to 35 mils. Very high chance of showers, they're saying. Could even be a thunderstorm. Showers easing on Thursday, but the weekend is looking good and it's going to be an absolute belter for the city to surf on Sunday, 24 sunny degrees. Let's get a traffic update. Here's Christy.
5: Traffic signals still flashing yellow in Atwell, Kwinana Freeway and Russell Road intersection, and some earlier debris in West Leederville, Mitchell Freeway northbound before Powers Street. That's been cleared away. Freeway southbound under speed, Whitfords Avenue to Reed Highway, then Hutton Street through to Powers. Freeway northbound Thomas Road to Rowley Road at Berrigan Drive, then Farrington Road through to Leach Highway as well. Row Highway busy northbound Nicholson Road through to Kenwick Link. Row Highway in both directions at Tonkin Highway and again at the Great Eastern Highway bypass. Pass in Hazelmere. Anything else, call 94891777. 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
0: Thanks so much, Christy. All right, up next, we want to hear from you if when you were pregnant, you discovered, especially in the later stages of that pregnancy, all the things that you couldn't do, little things that we take for granted that you don't even think about.
1: No, I prepared myself for the no cheeses, the no Macca's ice cream, all those things.
0: No salami.
1: It's fine. I could do
0: no
1: that.
0: No gin.
1: It's been a world
0: Let's
1: of learning.
0: Let's give the durries away.
2: Did you? Stop smoking.
1: Oh, mate, it's been hard.
4: 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Let's go. 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
0: It's 23 past 8. Nat and Sean with you, plus Caitlin Bassett stepping in for Joel Creasy today. Yesterday she was stepping in for me. She's... You're our go-to.
2: Yeah, I'm definitely having a sickie soon. I'll just let you know that.
1: I can't step in for you, Sean. Yeah, I'm sorry.
0: You absolutely can. Yeah,
1: I don't have the footy wealth of knowledge that you do.
2: Oh, is that all?
0: I reckon you do. But Seabass is quite pregnant now, and you're finding that there are some little things that you cannot do that you were not prepared for.
1: Well, it's not prepared.
0: Like walking fast.
1: Walking fast, something that I was so proud of myself before this pregnancy that has been stripped from me.
0: It'll come back, except you'll have a kid on one hip. Oh, but other than that.
1: Yeah, my back will be broken. It'll be great.
0: Let's get a Tammy in Wellard to find out what else you need to prepare for. Hi, Tammy.
16: How are you going?
2: Good, Tam.
0: Now, Tam, when you were very pregnant, what did you notice you couldn't do anymore?
16: I found out the hard way that you cannot sneeze and cough without wetting yourself. Now, I was out with my husband in a store and this happened, and it took me like a long time to get my husband's attention to go, I need the keys, I need to get back to the car. And I'm standing there in light-coloured pants and you could clearly see I had wet myself. And it was so embarrassing.
1: Did you just pretend maybe your waters had broken?
0: Yeah, exactly.
1: Because I would use that and be like, oh, yeah. I think my waters have broken slightly.
16: I was just so embarrassed. I'm standing there with the biggest, wettest crutch going, mate, I need the keys, babe, we need to go.
0: Okay, oh, and he's God, like, you're not ruining my seats.
1: He's like, take a plastic bag.
16: Oh, like, middly, that was his other biggest fear. Like, we had a brand new car at the time as well. So with my first, he was like, when I was like having contractions, he actually put a tarp in my car in case my waters broke. Like, we literally had a full-blown, like, 4-metre tarp him on my seat, and I was just like, are you
0: serious? You can try a puppy pad.
2: Tammy, he's a problem solver.
1: He put a tarp down.
16: I know.
0: Won't somebody think of the seats?
2: That can't be good for you mentally. You jump into a car, your husband's put a tarp down, you're like, what?
0: So I think what we take away from this, Seabass, is no light pants.
1: Yes,
0: and quick dry only.
1: I have been going to see a pelvic floor physio for this purpose, but it is, you prepare yourself for a sneeze these days.
2: Really? I didn't know that.
0: Yeah. And brace. Yeah. No surprise sneezes or you're in trouble. Thank you, Tammy. Amanda's in Mandra. Good morning, Amanda.
17: Good morning.
0: Okay, cautionary tales for Seabass here. What did you notice you couldn't do anymore in late pregnancy?
17: Okay, well, my biggest suggestion is take some barbecue tongs with you. They became my best friend. Basically, to pick up anything. It started in the shower trying to pick up soap and I just kept carrying them around everywhere because they were fantastic because you cannot bend down.
0: That's a good point. That's clever.
2: I thought
0: this was a kind of, you were talking about the birth process.
1: I know, deliver your own baby.
0: Yeah. No, she's talking about to pick things up. So, yeah, have you found bending down is an issue?
1: I use it as a good excuse not to clean the shower at the moment. I'm sorry, babe, I can't do that anymore because I can't bend down. But if I am by myself, that is a really handy tip, Amanda.
0: It's hard to pick up a puppy that way, though. Oh.
1: It's just anything that falls on the ground now, I'm like, it's dead to me.
0: Yeah,
2: Amanda, that is a great idea.
0: I'll get that in 2 months.
2: Well done, the tongs.
0: The barbecue tongs everywhere you go. Done. Great advice. Thank you, Amanda. Let's go to Abby and Lita. Hello.
18: Hi.
0: Okay. Hi, what happened in the late stages of pregnancy? What did you discover you couldn't do anymore?
18: I discovered that it's not wise at 8.5 months pregnant to try and remove your body hair by yourself.
0: Oh, okay. You're an optimist if you thought you could.
18: Well, I did. And after I went for my maternity bra fitting and realised that if I didn't do something about my body hair, my daughter was going to think her mother was Chewbacca.
2: Yes.
18: I decided that I would sort myself out. And I thought I was being really, really clever buying one of those Veet spray cans, hair removing cream.
0: Yes.
18: So, and we were living in the UK, so our toilet and our bathroom were all in the same place. And we thought we were really fancy because we'd bought an IKEA wooden bath mat.
2: Yeah.
18: So as I began to spray my leg, I could feel my centre of balance going. I dropped the can and landed on all fours with one elbow up against the toilet.
1: Yes.
18: My elbow went on the can, dented the can. The can then just was spraying everywhere.
2: Yeah.
18: I gave myself, like, horrendous burns on my shoulder and lost half my eyebrows. So I gave birth with no body hair, but looking like Nelly the rapper. So do not do it yourself. Get everything waxed before you give birth.
0: That is our cautionary tale for the ages. Yeah.
2: Abby, my wife would do that.
0: A job for the professionals. Yeah.
1: I'm in the theory that if I can't see it, it's not there. So, and at the moment, I can't.
0: So you don't think you've got legs at the moment?
1: I mean, there's no toes, there's no nothing. And it's not like, I assume, if you are maybe fat and you can move and shift your belly to see things.
2: Yep.
1: It's hard. It's like rock hard. And so
0: you can't just push it aside.
1: I can't see what's going on down there. So if I can't see it,
0: not your problem.
1: Exactly, not my issue.
0: Yeah. The baby's not going to remember it on the way out. So it's fine.
2: Not at all. Oh, thanks for those. There were stories we hadn't heard before.
0: That's right.
2: And some good advice.
0: Yep. Great advice all round.
2: $300 Herdsman voucher, by the way, can spoil Dad this Father's Day. It's only next weekend?
0: Not this weekend, the weekend after.
2: Yep. With Gourmet Foods and Quality Cut Meats just for him from the Herdsman Market. Look, Tammy got us off to a good start when she wet her pants and then the tarpaulin story. Just keep giving.
0: It had layers, didn't it? That's all yours, Tammy. It's 29 past 8 on Nova.
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20: 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Quinata Freeway and Russell Road intersection. Freeway southbound underspeed Whitfords Avenue to Reed Highway, then Stevenson Avenue to Powis. Freeway northbound Thomas to Rowley at Berrigan Drive and Farrington Road to Leach Highway. 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Partly cloudy today, heading for a top of 21. And right now it's 12 on Nova 937.
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22: Good morning, it's Mike Humphrey with you. New research forecasts data centres will use as much power as all Aussie homes combined by 2036. It comes as the PM today unveils plans to tie the development of data centres to new renewable energy projects. Anthony Albanese expected to then put the plan before National Cabinet tomorrow. Queensland and the NT government currently standing opposed. Reports Australia's Hunter-class frigates being built in South Australia are grossly overweight. Experts questioning their usefulness with the new dimensions not matching original designs. Defence Minister Richard Miles says it's a problem inherited from the previous government and that the project is running on time. Queensland police laying charges after a drone was found to be ferrying drugs into a Townsville jail. Over $1 million worth of contraband flown inside the prison walls. A 47-year-old to face court later today. San Francisco 49ers owner Jed York has been arrested on charges relating to prostitution ahead of the team's scheduled arrival in Melbourne for the NFL's historic Aussie debut. The original charge downgraded to disorderly conduct, York serving a one-day prison sentence and paying a $1,000 fine. The NFL reviewing the matter and considering whether he'll travel with the team to Australia. And one of the biggest rom-coms of the 2000s could be getting a second chapter. Kate Hudson signing on to develop a sequel to How to Lose a Guy in 10 Days, more than two decades after the original hit cinemas. Nova Sport is up next.
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2: The West Coast Eagles have until this morning to challenge the grading of Harley Reid's two-game suspension for a sling tackle. If West Coast choose to accept the ban, Reid will miss the first couple of weeks of next season. Meanwhile, Geelong, the Western Bulldogs and Richmond are the three clubs left in the race for Zach Butters after the star midfielder told Port Adelaide he'd be returning to Victoria. CEO Matthew Richardson says wherever he goes, they will need to be compensated.
5: All we want to do is make sure we get the absolute best outcome for Port Adelaide, and there's plenty of mechanisms by which we can do that, and also the clubs that are courting Zach are going to need to be thinking about.
2: Over to cricket now, and Aussie keeper Alex Carey is confident Marnus Labuschagne is close to a career-saving knock. The Queenslander is under pressure to make October's touring squad to South Africa. After scoring just 36 runs in three innings against Bangladesh, Carey says Labuschagne is brilliant at his best. He's not far away.
15: I'll speak for Marnus. I think he's shown some great signs. We know how good a player he is at his best. I don't think many batters found it easy out here, so, you know, he's working really hard, and the score's really close for him.
2: And Chelsea have begun their EPL season with a win, beating Fulham 3-2. That's the latest in sport. You're up to date on Nova.
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0: It's 26-9. Nat and Sean with you. Caitlin Bassett is our special guest today as well. Somebody called through to say, Seabass, slip-on shoes.
1: Yes.
0: Will be your best friend. And I noticed you're wearing some already.
1: I am wearing slip-on shoes one size larger because the feet do swell a little bit.
0: Yeah.
1: And apparently, sometimes they never return back to
0: true.
1: Normal size.
0: And sometimes one foot can grow more than the other. Like, that's just mean, isn't it? What size are your feet currently?
1: Yeah, gigantic.
0: I asked because I have big feet, but I'm itching.
1: Mine are bigger than yours. She's got a foot on me.
0: But also, yeah. one shoe size bigger. It's quite the thrill.
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1: All right, time to put some people in the running for Nova's Cash or the Cars. Remember, the choice is between a lump of cash that only Kate Ritchie knows how much it is. 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
2: I love that you refer to it as a lump. Like it's a lump. Lump of cash? Like, is that the technical term? Yes, a wad, a lump, a pile?
1: It's a lump.
2: It's a lump
1: of cash. It's a lump of cash. And on the other hand, two brand new, obviously they're brand new, Geely EVs valued at over $70,000.
3: Good times. Travis is in Belia. Travis, good morning.
4: Hey, good morning. How are we?
3: Awesome. Where do you sit? Is it going to be the cars or the cash for you?
4: I think the two cars.
1: Yes.
4: I think the cars.
1: So one for Travis. Who's the other one for?
4: Don't know yet. We'll have to wait and see, won't we?
2: We'll
4: see
2: who's going
4: to come to the party for me.
2: Travis crashes the first one.
1: That's
2: he's
1: right.
2: Just got a
1: you
2: spare.
1: Have a Monday to Friday car and a weekend car.
2: Yes. That's a great idea.
1: Isn't it?
2: Colours for your outfits that you're going to wear.
1: Sounds great. It's like having two different pairs of sunglasses.
2: Yes.
1: It's just really, you know, whatever
3: Bougie.
1: Suits
3: it's
1: you.
3: Worth it.
1: Yeah. All right, Trav, you're officially in the running. Good luck. Michelle's in Alkimos. Morning, Michelle.
5: Good morning.
3: Hey, Michelle, cash or the cars for you?
5: It's going to have to be the cash.
1: Oh, okay. What do you want to spend it on, Michelle?
5: We're about to start building a house, so that will go towards whatever we need to finish it all off.
1: Yes, it could be three taps. It could be a whole extra story. We don't know because we don't know how much it is. But every little bit helps when you're building a house, doesn't it?
5: Mm-hmm. It does, definitely.
3: Good luck, Michelle.
2: Melissa in Coburn. Melissa, cash or the cars?
6: The cash is tempting, but I'm going to have to pay the cars.
1: Oh, you want two cars too. So what are you going to do with them?
6: Our gearbox is just about stuffed in ours.
3: That's not fun.
6: That would be great.
2: Does an electric car have a gearbox? Is that silly of me to ask?
3: It has to have a gearbox.
1: Doesn't have a fuel tank.
2: Fair enough.
1: I'm no expert. But
2: I guess the other car, Melissa, or will you be using both?
6: My daughter's just had a baby, so to give her a safe family car would be the second option.
1: Yeah.
2: That's really nice.
3: What a gift that would be.
1: Mother of the year, Melissa, if you can pull that one off. All right, good luck. You're officially in the running. Ross has got more opportunities to get on that shortlist after 9 o'clock. It's 20 to 9 right now.
0: Nathan, Nat and Sean.
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18: It is a 8:45. Let's talk weather because it's good today. Gorgeous. 21, partly cloudy. It's going to be a nice day. But tomorrow, showers increasing up to 35 mils. Some chance of a thunderstorm as well in the morning and early afternoon.
19: Can I say yesterday they said chance of 40 mils. So today, 35. What's going to be tomorrow?
20: Dropping.
18: It's dropping. Dropping. I see. Look at you remembering the weather that you had to do yesterday because I wasn't here.
19: Is it?
18: Look at you go, eh? You've changed. Showers easing on Thursday and then we have fine weather as we roll into the weekend and it's going to be an absolute cracker on Sunday for the city to surf. Let's get a traffic update. Here's Christy.
21: Checking the freeways. First, freeway southbound underspeed Whitfords Avenue to Reed Highway, then Stevenson Avenue through to Powers Street. Freeway northbound Anchortel Road through to Rolly Road, then Farrington Road through to Leach Highway as well. In Atwell, the traffic signals are still flashing yellow, Kwinana Freeway and Russell Road intersection. Delays now in Applecross, Canning Highway northbound at Risley Street, in Ferndale Nicholson Road and Spencer Road intersection, in Crawley Mounts Bay Road westbound at Hackett Drive, and in West Swan Road southbound at Reed Highway 2. Anything else, call 9489-1777. 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
18: Thanks so much, Christy. It is 14 to 9. You know what time it is?
19: 14 to 9?
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0: Sean. Love a good story. And with the YWA School Ready program, every story begins with building language, literacy and flourishing futures.
1: Oh, Caitlin Bassett, this is a glimpse into your future. Book week, it's happening this Friday. We're going to be doing our show from Anzac Terrace Primary School. It's going to be amazing. We've got our costumes ready to go. I even tried mine on yesterday to make sure it fits.
2: Oh, well done.
1: Yes.
2: You heard me.
1: And I broke part of it. Oh, so that's...
3: So it doesn't
2: back
3: fit.
2: Of the banana. You're going to have to handcraft something new?
1: It was the headgear that got broken. Oh. Yeah. Anyway, no problem. It's all fine. And we're taking $5,000 from the Y to give to Anzac Terrace Primary School as well. So that's going to be brilliant.
2: Yeah, well, we buy people's love. That's what we do.
1: Let's talk about book week and the pressure on parents, right? We understand it's not easy to come up with, you know, because your kids often they don't know what they want to go as or they have a really firm idea about what they want to go as and you go, that's not a book. And a shout out to our dear friend Claire Kelly who used to work for us.
2: Yes.
1: And with us. She, her son, Jack, he has claimed that his footy sticker book is a book and he's going as Josh Tracy.
2: Oh, hey, why not?
1: Which is adorable.
2: If that's a book, why not?
1: Schools have been cracking down on book week costumes over East. Let's run you through. So there's a Christian school in Queensland where kids have been banned from dressing as wizards, witches, weapons, zombies and the like. They're all banned. And it's like...
2: Well, what are you coming?
1: Harry Potter is one of the most popular books. In
3: what
1: the
3: about
1: world,
3: vampires? Because there's a lot of vampire books going around.
2: No, you got to let that. You got to let
1: think
2: that go.
1: Out. Yeah. I think that's out. There's a South Australian Catholic school has banned political figures and characters from fan fiction.
2: First of all, who's coming as a political figure?
1: I know, right?
2: I don't think so.
1: No, don't let your kid dress up as Donald Trump. While a Christian school in New South Wales has prohibited inflatable costumes, you wonder what happened there. So either somebody went around popping them all.
2: Yeah.
1: Or just they got too many and they couldn't fit them all in the room.
2: Inflatable costumes. Oh, yeah. Yeah, I get it.
3: I think the concern is that it's becoming like Halloween 2.0.
1: Yeah, 100%.
3: Right?
1: Yeah,
3: so lots of places and shops. And I get it. If you are a time-poor person, buying a costume from the shop, it's probably so much easier, but it has to be aligned with an actual book.
1: Yes, well, so there's a Victorian Christian school has warned children against dressing as characters known only from the screen.
3: Oh.
1: So that, I mean, it becomes dicey about Spider-Man and things like that, you know?
2: Well, that does too,
1: but get a load of this. Parents, this I find this an egregious request in this day and age.
2: Right.
1: All Saints Grammar in Sydney. Parents have been encouraged to create costumes themselves instead of purchasing them from costume stores. No, sod off. if they want to go to a spotlight and buy a Where's Wally costume, let them.
3: Yeah.
1: Because you know what? They're busy. They've got enough on their plate without you going, get on the banana and hand sew something. Are you joking?
2: I totally agree with you now.
1: That's an outrageous request.
2: I totally agree with you.
3: Did you make any costumes for your children, Sean?
2: Please.
3: Did Megan make any costumes?
2: Mate, I can't colour in between the lines. Let alone make something.
3: To be fair, I know that I'm going to be the type of parent that will be like, I'm not sending my child looking like crap to book week.
1: Yes.
3: And so I will help make a costume just so that child wins because that's the competitive.
1: Oh, yeah, yes, that's right. That's right.
3: But I did read things saying that they would not hand out any awards to kids who had a pre-bought costume or that didn't align with a book, which I thought was wild.
1: Is that?
2: I know, but okay, think about the effort because if you're judging it properly, you're going to go to people's effort and the level that they go to. If you're just buying a store-bought costume, I'm only just talking for this point of it.
3: Yeah.
2: Well, that's not going to be
3: a
2: winner.
3: Not a lot of effort. Well, you never know. It could be a really cool costume.
1: But not everybody has to be a winner either. They just want to take part, right? So just let them... only one person's going to win the award, Sean. So if they want to buy a costume, let them.
2: Oh, no, they can.
1: And if that costume can be Harry Potter, let them.
3: No.
2: I take my hats off to the mums who really get in, like the competitive side you're talking about, and they're making stuff.
1: We'll be checking back in with you in 7 years' time and see how that's going. They'll literally be wearing a sheet.
3: I get it. The purpose is to encourage kids to read, which I think is fantastic. I love reading books when I was a kid, and I still turned out to be an elite athlete, so it doesn't mean you can't do the two things at once.
1: Our producer Amy's son is going as Lionel Messi. for the third year in a row?
2: Third year in a row.
1: You know, he's happy with that.
3: Yep.
1: He's happy with
2: that. It's not broke.
1: Good luck to all those going through book week season. We hear you, we see you.
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12: 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A couple of broken down trucks now, one on High Street at Carrington Street and Fremantle, the other on the Mitchell Freeway northbound after Warwick Road in Duncraig in the left emergency lane, and traffic lights flashing yellow, Cronulla Freeway, Russell Road and Atwell. The Mitchell is under speed inbound, Hepburn Avenue to Reed Highway and Stevenson Avenue to Power Street, the Cronulla Freeway slow, Thomas Road to Ankerdale Road and South Street to Canning Highway. Anything else, call 9489 1777. 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Partly cloudy and 21 today. Right now it's 14 degrees on Nova 937.
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24: Good morning, it's Mike Humphrey with you. GST is expected to be a hot topic at tomorrow's National Cabinet, with the PM vowing to leave WA's cut of revenue as is. Anthony Albanese, returning from a visit from Perth yesterday, promising the Golden State won't be $6 billion out of pocket. It comes after a recent Productivity Commission report suggests WA is receiving an unequal share of the tax revenue. In other news, the Coalition says it's open to working with Labor on new legislation around Australia's uptake of energy-hungry data centres. The PM today unveiling a plan to supplement data facilities with new renewable energy plants to help power them. Liberal MP Dan Tehan claims it's in the national interest for both Labor and the Coalition to work together on the new laws. Another endangered Australian sea lion has been found with bird flu. It comes following the first confirmed death of a seal from the deadly H5 strain over the weekend, the latest case found on SA's Kangaroo Island. Overseas, New Zealand are looking to copy Australia's under-16 social media ban. Kiwi PM Chris Luxon tabling the new bill. He'll take it to November's election. And Harry Styles has been spotted out and about in the Big Apple. He's been getting K's in the legs, jogging the streets of downtown Manhattan ahead of his upcoming run at Madison Square Garden. All 30 shows sold out. Nova Sport is up next.
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25: Footy first, and Mark McVeigh has hit the ground running as Essendon's new coach, already taking part in list management meetings. He's been unanimously appointed to the role, starting immediately, leaving his job as assistant coach at the Swans. Former teammate Matthew Lloyd telling Footy Classified he's the right man for the job.
26: These jobs are hard to get. He understands just how big this job is. He's not naive. He understands that it's not going to be easy with where the club's currently at. Now he has to get to work. He's finished with the Sydney Swans as of now, and he's already been in list management.
25: In local footy news, the Dockers have confirmed Brennan Cox will miss Thursday week's qualifying final against Hawthorn with a calf strain. Cricket Australia said to be in discussions with Mike Hussey about a return to the Aussie coaching staff. And in the English Premier League this morning, a great start for new manager Xabi Alonso, his side recording a 3-2 win on the road against Fulham. That's the latest in sport. You're up to date on Nova.
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1: It's 9:07, Nat and Sean with you, Caelan Bassett. Thank you for joining us again today.
28: Pleasure. Thanks, E-Bass.
1: What a joy.
29: I can't believe I got to see the Premiership Cup. That's pretty cool.
1: I know, it is.
28: Yeah, that was cool, though. Yeah. Hodgie was great, wasn't he?
29: I mean, Hodgie was great too, obviously.
1: No complaints either way.
29: No.
1: Tomorrow on the show, another trip to Bali. Hello.
28: Oh, what a
1: win. Call. If you fit the criteria, you could be off to Bali for free. How good's that? Ross, hello.
30: Hey, oh, good to have you back, Nat. Caitlin Bassett, honest question, honest answer, please, for this one. I was in the studio without Nat yesterday. What's the mood like in the studio, on and off the air, with and without Natalie Locke? Go ahead.
29: There's less animal chats without Natalie Locke here. Yes. We've already had some good animal chats today, so that would be the gap for me.
0: See, yes, Sean yawning from here. No.
1: Sean? What are you talking about? Sean's an animal.
4: I fit both boxes.
1: Excuse me. Beg your pardon.
0: Excuse me.
1: We're people, Sean. We're people.
4: And I'm going to skew that.
0: Okay. All right. You're definitely done. Thank you, team. Good to have you back, Nat. Let's get into this. Josh Forres, Like a Prayer. Cash or the car?

Chris Rawson, have a pretty good day out there. Bit of cloud around, 21. Reminder, rains are due tomorrow big time, up to 35 mils. And don't forget, cash or the cars, two cars worth over 70 grand. Mystery cash amount, you pick, blitz in about 7 minutes.

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1: Let's get the party started. See you at the bar, you was hardly talking. That's when I knew that your heart was scarring. Friends to lovers need a part to star in. Like, wait, babe, let me ask.

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1: Hello, hello, Denise and Byford. Not often I come onto the phone line and you're already laughing.
2: Morning, Ross. How you going?
1: Good. What are you laughing at?
2: Oh, I'm sitting here with my boss and he reckons that if I win the cash because I'm calling on company time, I have to give him half. So that's why I'm laughing, because I'm like, that's not that.
1: Yeah, man. As if, Denise, I've seen the T's and C's. I haven't seen the T's and C's this competition, but there's nothing about your boss in it, so you'll be right. It'll be all yours if you're in, okay?
2: Thank you. Appreciate the backup.
1: Which you are officially. Good luck.
2: Thank you so much.
1: And hey, Liz in Mandra, what would you pick?
3: Hi, I would pick the cars.
1: The cars, two cars with over $70,000. Who would you share it with, or do you want two cars?
3: Probably share it with my daughter, and it'd be a good birthday present because I turn 50 tomorrow.
1: Don't sound a day over 40. Happy birthday for tomorrow, Liz. You're in the running.
3: Thank you so much. Thanks very much.
1: And Mel and Mandra, you're in as well.
2: Okay, thank you.
1: Everyone else, small blitzers still to come. 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
25: Nova 937.
26: Got a truck breakdown. Mitchell Freeway northbound after Warwick Road through Duncraig. Left lane is currently closed by incident response and traffic is slow on approach. Traffic lights are on flash. Kwinana Freeway and Russell Road intersection through Atwell. Mitchell Freeway and Kwinana Freeway southbound looking fine. Kwinana Freeway, Mitchell Freeway northbound is slow. Thomas Road and Warwick Road. Grain Farmer Freeway looking good. Same for Northbridge Tunnel. Tonkin Highway and Roe Highway also at speed. Hassle-free for your run through the CBD and metro area. Anything else? 9489 1777. Census night was Tuesday the 11th of August. There's still time to complete in the census. Every answer matters. Authorised by the Australian Bureau of Statistics, Canberra. To the weather, partly cloudy today, top of 21. Tomorrow, showers increasing and a top of 20. Right now, 15 degrees on Nova 937.
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1: It's gone right. Gone right? Gone all right. 21, bit of cloud around today. Good music on the way. New Tempest City, self-aware. And it's been around for a bit, but still love Kid Laroi, JB Stay. And, of course, Cash or the Cars. Another blitz around 10:30. Music all day as well. And over.

0: Super City, Hanover reminder, up to 35 mils of rain due tomorrow. But Sunday, and I say Sunday because that's a Sid to Surf day, Chevron Sid to Surf for Gen U, sunny, 25 degrees. Bring that on. You can still be a part of it. I want to register last minute, perthsidtosurf.com. Next, so 9 minutes to the 90s. Oh, it's a special one. Real McCoy in there. I don't recall ever playing this next one. Darryl Braithwaite plays next to Nova.
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3: Either, or if I'm lucky, I'll... 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
3: yeah. Just to get the opportunity. 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
2: And I think that's a great attitude to have. You are in. Good luck.
3: Oh, thanks very much. Can I request Justin Timberlake?
2: But you take your swing when you can. I'll see what I can do. Wait there. And Adrian Clarkson, you got any song requests?
4: Even if you do,
2: I can't take it. 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You're in for the competition, which I assume you're calling for.
4: Yes, correct.
2: Done. Good luck.
4: 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Thank you.
2: 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You're in.
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0: Miley Cyrus at Nova. This is Ross. Your chance at a quick $250 Thirsty Camel voucher tomorrow with Nathan, Nat and Sean. All thanks to Thirsty Camel. There he is, the Camel's Cash Hump. And we're building the Cash Hump. Somebody winning, hopefully thousands of dollars at the end of all this. One in. Be listening tomorrow with Nathan, Nat and Sean.
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0: 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And Bruno Mars, part of the non-stop hits. 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
27: Good morning. A couple of truck breakdowns to watch for on Mitchell Freeway, southbound exit to Ocean Reef Road, Edgewater. That left lane is blocked. And one northbound after Warwick Road, Duncraig, in the left emergency lane. The traffic lights have been restored now, which is good. Kwinana Freeway and Russell Road intersection at Will. No real delays on the freeway. If you're heading southbound from the city down towards South Terrace, it looks good on Graham Farmer Freeway. Northbridge Tunnel 2. No holdups for Tonkin Highway around the airport. It is slowing northbound on Roe Highway through Kewdale before Tonkin Highway. Anything else, call 9489 1777. 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Today in Perth, partly cloudy with a top of 21 degrees. It's 18 now on Nova 937.
25: Across Perth, this is Ross.
28: Pretty good day, bit of cloud 21. Reminder, a lot of rain around tomorrow, up to 35 mil. Hey, I'm going to be playing Christina Milian in 9 minutes, no boy jams. That is coming up, as is Cash or the Cars. Two cars worth over 70 grand or a mystery cash amount. Blitz around 11:30 at Nova.

it wrong. On the way, Christina Milian. It's been ages since I've heard this one. Coming up in minutes as part of 9 minutes of Nova Boy Jams. And of course, cash or the cars. Two cars, EV cars with over 70 grand or a mystery cash amount only Kate Ritchie knows. Blitz for cash or the cars about 10, 15 minutes away as we continue with the music.

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1: Good morning.
2: Hello.
1: Why are you interested in cash or the cars?
2: Cash.
1: Yeah, okay, just cash, straight to it. Why?
2: Because I need it.
1: Yeah, I mean, the seriousness of your voice made me believe you very quickly. Mystery cash amount, what are you hoping the number is?
2: 100,000.
1: You are swinging for the fences. You never know. Yeah. You are in to win whatever that is.
2: Awesome. Thank you.
1: And hello, who's this?
3: Aisha.
1: Aisha, what are you hoping the cash amount is?
3: Let's go 30,000.
1: 30,000, all right. It's a lot of money.
3: I'm going big.
1: As big as Glendale. You're officially in. Good luck.
3: Thank you.
1: Everyone else, more blitzes to come. 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

0: Finger and Over. This is Ross this morning with Nathan, Nat and Sean talking about how Sean McManus failed his driver's licence test.
1: I went past the speed limit, which was 60, and I was failed because I went too far. And I totally get it afterwards. I was nervous trying to show them that I was knew what I was doing.
2: All people were speeding.
1: No, I've been pretty good this year. Not one fine.
2: I'll be checking on that.
0: The guys back tomorrow. Another trip to Bali to go every day this week. You want to get to Bali, you could be winning it. Our next chance tomorrow after 8 o'clock. Cash or the Cars blitz up next. And Tame Impala, Loser. 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
6: Ryan. Where do the oldies leave you, Robbo?
7: We're on our way to Wet n Wild up on the Gold Coast. Stopped in for a little bit of Macca's. I went off to the bathroom, came out and bang, they're gone.
4: Did you have a brother or a sister who didn't feel the need to say, I think we've forgotten something?
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16: 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G'day, towing is attending a truck broken down on Mitchell Freeway, northbound after Warwick Road, Duncraig. It's looking okay on the freeway southbound from the city towards Millpoint Road. It is slowing on Cronulla Freeway, northbound around Rowley Road. No hold-ups for Graham Farmer Freeway or Northbridge Tunnel. Doing well past the airport on Tonkin Highway and looks good on Roe Highway, both ways around Great Eastern Highway Bypass. Anything else, call 9489 1777. 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Today in Perth, partly cloudy, slight chance of a shower, top 21 degrees. It's 19 now on Nova 937.
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15: G'day there, it's Mike Humphrey with you. The energy market operator expects data centres to use as much power as the combined households of Victoria and New South Wales by 2036. It comes as the PM tables a new plan to use renewables in order to power Australia's AI future. Anthony Albanese addressing business leaders tonight before putting the scheme to state premiers at tomorrow's National Cabinet. In other news, WA will keep its share of GST revenue as determined by a Scott Morrison-era distribution deal. A recent Productivity Commission report deeming the split unfair to other states, Albo backing it in for as long as he's PM. ARIA is banning wholly AI-generated tracks from its charts, the music body drawing a line in the sand after an AI track reached number 4 on two of its charts last month. A Queensland man to face court with police seizing a drone they claim ferried over $1 million worth of drugs into a Townsville jail. Overseas, the White House says it's economic D-Day for Iran with new sanctions on the way. Trump light on the detail thus far. He says the new policy is aimed at blocking all potential sources of revenue. Harry Styles has been spotted out and about in the Big Apple. He's been out jogging the streets of downtown Manhattan ahead of his upcoming run at Madison Square Garden. All 30 of his shows sold out. Updating sport, it's official, like a referee with a whistle. Essendon appointing Mark McVay as senior coach on a 3-year deal in the NRL, and backlash unleashed on Broncos coach Michael Maguire. Brisbane skipper Adam Reynolds denied a Suncorp Stadium send-off. And now you're up to date on Nova.
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0: 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It's given new breath.
1: New breath?
0: New life to Tame Impala, Loser, which is in a great track. That is coming up, as is Cash or the Cars, two EV cars worth over 70 grand or a mystery cash amount. Blitz for that around 12:30. Add Nova.

0: I've been chatting with Rachel Woodridge off air about Nova's cash or the cars. Just a quick one, Rach.
1: Yeah.
0: Now, it's not like I'm disappointed in you because I think I've said this probably 300-400 times, but you thought it was cash or the what?
1: Or one car.
0: Cars. I try to... two cars.
1: I can't believe it. I'm even more excited. Two cars.
0: Yeah. So, Rach, two cars.
1: Thank you.
0: Another blitz soon. And, yeah,
1: okay.
0: It's a good one.
1: Thank you.
0: Good luck. 6 minutes away from the next blitz. Music on AG Flip in minutes as well at Nova.

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1: All right, let's do this. Hello, who we got here?
2: Hello. Kerry. How are you, Rod?
1: Good, thank you, Kerry. 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
2: Oh, gosh, that would be real. I don't know. I don't have to make a decision now, do I?
1: No. I was just gauging your interest.
2: Oh, I don't know. It's really hard, you know, this whole mystery cash.
1: Yeah.
2: You know?
1: Do we trust Kate Ritchie? Will she give us clues? Doesn't matter. You can sit on it. I'll put you in the running and you could get the winning call.
2: Awesome. Thank you so much.
1: And hello, Martin in Parmelia. Your pick would be?
3: Cash.
1: Yeah, mystery cash. You're in. Good luck.
3: Too easy. Thanks, mate.
1: And Lara in Forestfield also in. Well done.
2: Excellent.
1: Everyone else, more blitzes to come. 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

0: have a reminder before I get out of here. I said a lot, but up to 35 mils of rain tomorrow. Be prepared for that. Enjoy the delightful afternoon. In the meantime, Joel Creasy show up next. It'll make sense when you hear the show, but he'll be talking about elephants. As I said, though, have a great Tuesday afternoon. Joel Creasy up next.
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12: 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A little slow for Tonkin Highway, southbound through Wattle Grove. Rowe Highway, northbound through Kewdale too. There is a crash reported at Welshpool Road East near Brook Road, Wattle Grove. Mitchell Freeway is travelling well. There are delays northbound, North Beach Road through Gwillip. It's not too bad for Reed Highway through Erindale Road, Balcatta. Looking okay on Kwinana Freeway if you're southbound towards South Terrace. Anything else, call 948-91777. 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Partly cloudy today in Perth with a top of 21 degrees. 20 now on Nova 937.
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0: It's 1 o'clock here on Nova. I'm Stephen Barlett, host of The Diary of a CEO, and this conversation stayed with me long after it ended.
2: Here's critical care physician, Dr. Roger Schwelt.
1: The mitochondria to the cell is like the engine in your car. The engine produces locomotion that causes the wheels to spin, but in the process of doing it, it causes heat to surround the engine. And if you don't deal with that heat, it will shut down the engine. It will make it more inefficient, and eventually it will shut it down. So what do all internal combustion engines have? They have a cooling system. They have a radiator. They have an oil pan. They have a water pump. And that's exactly what the cell has to have for the mitochondria. It's not heat in the mitochondria. It's called oxidative stress. And it's specifically oxidative stress that causes destruction of the mitochondria and leads to these types of diseases. So oxidative stress causes the mitochondria not to work well. This leads to diabetes. Oxidative stress makes the mitochondria not work so well. This leads to dementia.
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25: Hello, welcome to the Joel Creasy Show. Here's your Tuesday lunch hour. I always have like a list on my sheet saying what day it is and what things are being celebrated, and sometimes they don't require me mentioning, but it's national, not international, National Banana Split Day. I've heard it all. Get a grip. Like, I'll have a banana split, hold the banana. Really? Who needs fruit and a dessert? Anyway, sidetracked. Coming up today, it's Tuesday, so we're getting a giggle with my comedian bestie, Janelle Kearney, but up next, I'm going to be joined by

0: Kelly Clarkson. I love her. What a great singer. Since You've Been Gone, what a great song. It's the Joel Creasy Show. I hope your lunch hour is treating you well. And you might have heard me once or twice talk about my love of elephants. And today I am joined by the highest authority on all things wildlife and all things adventure, the eco-venturist himself, Mr. Paul Gardner. Hello, I've missed you.
1: Joel, it's so good to see you again.
0: I think it was about a year ago that I was with you in South Africa, and we were filming your series and running around in the wild with rhinos. It was mind-blowing.
1: No, it was. It was a year ago. I think you and I worked that out. And, you know, we developed that episode called Into the Wild with Joel Creasy. I think it was your first real touch of Africa, and it was a real privilege to take you out. And we had a lot of fun doing that, you know. We try, and you know, the purpose of the eco-venturist is to try and unearth stories for people like yourself, you know. Just show them a different side to Africa. It's not about just coming out here and going on a safari, bouncing around on a Land Rover and snapping the big five. We try go behind the scenes with our guests and show them what really makes these places tick. You know, it's a lot of hard graft managing wildlife, and I hope that you got a bit of a glimpse into that world of ours.
0: Oh, I absolutely loved it. But you had mentioned to me when I was there about some of the other guests you've hosted in the past, and I was like, oh my gosh, I do not stack up to these people. I'm going to seem so ridiculous. Who have you had there before? Because I was just on your Instagram and I just saw, like, you know, one David Attenborough.
1: So we're very fortunate enough to have met David Attenborough in these latter days of his life, which is a real privilege. But we didn't get him down to South Africa. We met him in Richmond in London. He invited my dad and myself and my mom over for tea. And the only way you can ever get to Attenborough is you've got to actually write him a letter. He doesn't do email. He doesn't have an email address.
0: So, wow.
1: You know, I didn't know who the man was, and I sent him a letter, and he responded with a phone call, and he caught me totally off guard because I was on another call, and I said, just hold on, David, and I carried on with my chat. And then I suddenly realized when he started chatting, oh my God, it's David Attenborough.
0: Wow.
1: So it was a lovely story, but we connected well. But we have to answer your question, we've had many other guests. If you go right back to the early days of our time in safari, yeah, we had Brad Pitt a visit. We had John Travolta, who came 3 times. We had Nicolas Cage, Tiger Woods, when he was still more innocent than engaged at our reserve. So,
0: well, please stick around, Paul. We're chatting to the eco-venturist himself, Mr. Paul Gardner. And I want to tell you my favourite memory of being on safari in South Africa with you. What a sentence in itself. Here's Dave and Tem's Rain Dance on Nova, back in a moment.
2: Let's get the party started. See you at the bar, you was hardly talking. That's when I knew that your heart was scarring. Friends to lovers need a part to star in. Like, wait, babe, let me

0: Sam Smith, La La La. You're listening to the Joel Creasy Show for your Tuesday lunch hour. And I'm joined by my mate, Paul Gardner, a.k.a. the eco-venturist, who I know from my little sojourn to South Africa last year. Well, one of my favourite memories was sitting in the front of the safari and with you, yourself and the ranger, and, you know, we were tracking these cheetahs, and your wife, who is also a former ranger, seemed to be spotting them all before the five blokes in the front could even... we were terrible.
1: You're quite right. So Abigail, you know, she's grown up in the Eastern Cape with me and in that conservation world. But certainly, we call it bush eyes. You know, the longer you spend in the bush, you start identifying, you know, you and I were saying, well, there's something, but it ended up being a rock 99% of the time.
0: Because what also surprised me as well, because you know my love of the elephants, and they're actually, it sounds ridiculous because they're so big, they're so hard to track.
1: No, you know, they it's quite unbelievable. You'd think that they'd be quite noisy and the way they have to manoeuvre through that thicket, because the bush down at Nyosi Wildlife Reserve, where we spend a lot of time, is impenetrable. It's incredibly thick. And you'd think there'd be a hell of a racket when they're moving through that. But they glide through that so quietly. And they could be within 10 metres of you and you wouldn't even know. So they are remarkable like that. And we've got a great little herd there. You know, Nyosi, as you rightly saw, was it's a very small reserve, but it's also quite an interesting reserve. It packs quite a lot of punch in that it is nestled between two cities, which is probably a first in the world. So, you know, you've got Hyde Park, you've got Central Park in New York. Well, we've got a game park between two cities. And so we can't carry a big herd of elephants. We only have five. You know, when you came over there, we introduced you to that herd and we said, well, what happens in the social systems of an elephant herd is if you have a young bull coming through and there's no big daddy to whack him into place, that elephant bull comes into that much like a teenager and the hormones kick in and they become very naughty. And so that we're not at that stage yet. That boy of yours is growing up. He's still a little bit mischievous, but not quite there. But the moment he does become a proper teen, we've got to sort that issue out. And the only way to do that is to bring in a big elephant bull to calm him down, calm the whole herd down. So that's the next phase, but we're not quite there yet.
0: Okay, great. Well, let me know when I'm needed, because his pseudo father in Australia will be there to calm him down. Boyfriend, the elephant, or I believe is Temba the Zulu name, that which means hope.
1: That's right.
0: Oh, that's good. Right. I've still got it. Because he has he lives with his sisters, a mum and a grandma, right, with one tusk. She's got a bit of attitude. I quite liked her too.
1: Yeah, that's right, Joel. They do have a bit of attitude. You've got to watch yourself with an elephant, you know. You just don't play around with these animals. I've had a few hair-raising experiences when I was younger, when I was a teen, taking risks and getting chased by elephants. But believe it or not, you know, you can't get away from one of those things. You think you can climb a tree, but that trunk comes up and pull you right out of the tree. Yeah. So we're very respectful of the game. I mean, you would have seen it with our game rangers. They don't push the boundaries. And it just allows for a calmer herd when you behave.
0: Well, hang around. I'm chatting to conservation advocate and all-round legend Paul Gardner, a.k.a. the eco-venturist. More after this, here's Ella Langley, choosing text.

0: Olivia Dean, Rein Me In. It's the Joel Creasy Show on Nova. Hope you are having a wonderful lunch hour. Go on, take a second hour. Treat yourself. It's Tuesday. I'm here with the eco-venturist who is a conservation advocate living in South Africa. I remember you saying something about how many locals actually don't get to see these animals. It's a bit of a myth that every, you know, that they're just walking around. So many don't actually, won't ever see an animal in their lifetime.
1: It's very sad. So that population that I spoke about of a quarter of a million people, a huge portion of them don't even get to go to the sea, the beach. They've never seen it.
0: Yeah.
1: And they're probably half an hour's drive away. If they're not even seeing the sea, what wildlife are they seeing? Because they're just in a big township. So we actually do, and we're raising money. We're going to build an education center next to the lion sanctuary. And then the idea is to get and pump as many of these young kids through that center that they learn about the importance of biodiversity, wildlife. They learn about the canned lion hunting industry. Mm. They learn about rhino poaching and just protecting. And then they go on a game drive. And you see the smiles on these kids' faces. Abby and I hosted, and Rosie, our daughter, hosted a group. And it was lovely. They just lapped it up. And hopefully it was transformative. So a really cool case study.
0: Yeah, that's fantastic. And it's such a magical experience. You're one of the most well-traveled, adventurous people I know. I know you've been to Antarctica and all over the world. Are you still yet to tick Australia off the list? Because that, I mean, we have to make this happen.
1: Yes, Joel, you've got a good memory, eh? Because as I said, I have. I've been to 6 of the 7 continents, bar bloody Australia. And I've got family there, and I've got a good friend and you there now.
0: Mm-hmm.
1: You know, my girls are putting me under pressure. We've got to go and see Joel.
0: Please.
1: It's very high up on my list. Myself and Christian, who you've yet to meet, but my filmmaker friend, are very, very keen to go and tell the story of Australia. One day I will get there. You know, I've been very fortunate to have gone to Antarctica 3 times now.
0: Wow.
1: And it's a wonderful continent. And I've got a trip planned again in January with Ultima Antarctic Expeditions. And we fly straight from Cape Town due south and spend a few days out there. And for me, it's probably like flying to the moon.
0: Yeah.
1: It's just so foreign. And one day I'll get you down there, I promise you, because it's a trip you've got to do.
0: I would love to.
1: You know, we care deeply about the things that we get to experience.
0: Mm.
1: And I will make it my mission to get you there. But I think it's, again, bringing comedy into conservation.
0: Yeah, absolutely. It's it really cuts through. And people really need to check out all things eco-venturist, and we'll be pointing people to it on the socials. Please come visit me in Australia. I can't introduce you to any lions, but I know plenty of snakes of the showbiz variety that you can sink your teeth into.
1: Well put. Now, listen, Joel, you will be the first person to know if we make a journey over there. And hopefully it'll be sooner rather than later.
0: Yeah, fabulous. Well, thank you so much. I so appreciate it. You can listen to my full chat with Paul Gardner on the Joel Creasy Show podcast. All my chats are up there. And make sure you check out all his incredible conservation work. Search The Eco-Venturist online and on the socials. You might see a little bit of myself running through the African savannah. Up next, I'm going to be catching up with my bestie, Janelle Koenig, for a laugh.
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0: It's the Joel Prince Show on Nova. And before I get out of here, I think everyone needs a laugh on Tuesday, the worst day of the week.
1: Grab your juice boxes and sit down for story time with Joel's bestie from the Westie, Janelle Koenig. Janelle's juice box.
0: I've got my comedian bestie Janelle on the line. Hello.
2: Oh, hello.
0: Hi.
2: You know what, Joel? Today I'm going to be a bit philosophical.
0: Oh, God, really? Hang up, Erin.
2: No, I am.
0: Okay.
2: Because, as you know, you were at my 50th.
0: I was actually talking to someone about that the other night and what a great night it was.
2: It was a great night. It was 2 years ago, only just 2 years ago. And I've been thinking about when I turned 50, I literally stood in front of a mirror and had a good, hard look at myself and thought, there are three areas of my life that I would like to change. Well, not change, but appreciate more. Appreciate what I have rather than thinking it's not good enough.
0: Okay, I really don't know who I'm talking to right now, but sure, let's go with it.
2: I have been ill, so maybe that's what's happened. Physicality, you know, I love the body that I have enough because it's a great body. It gets me up every morning. I'm not unhappy in it.
0: It's a great body. You know, my father once, you know, gave you a compliment that I don't know if we can mention, but it was strange to say the least.
2: He did. But I've always been hard on it. I thought, just appreciate your body. Be grateful for the body that you have.
0: Yeah, enjoy it. That sounds a bit seedy, but I know what you mean.
2: You know where I'm going.
0: Yeah.
2: Also, my home. I wish I had a better house. I wish I had a pool. I wish I had an extension. But actually, it's a lovely house.
0: It's a great house.
2: I need to appreciate that I've got a lovely house.
0: Yeah.
2: In a suburb that's fine. And maybe I'll never get a dream house. I need to make the house I have the dream house.
0: You are such a liar because I've seen your stand-up and that is not how you describe that suburb. Okay. Josh. Okay. All right. She's being philosophical.
2: And the other area is career.
0: Yeah.
2: Right?
0: Well, once a week in this show is not good enough.
2: Well, it's pretty good. It's a step up from last year. You know what I mean? Because you and I are in a career where our colleagues, we can see all of their successes constantly. We can see who's at the Logies. We can see who's hosting things. We can see who's got hundreds of thousands of followers. I don't think it's like that for butchers.
0: No.
2: I don't think butchers sit around going, oh, my God, did you see that one got to make the sausages this week?
0: I know. The sky's the limit, which is the fun part of this job, but also the terrifying part.
2: Yeah, but the comparison is crippling.
0: Mm-hmm. Oh, 100%.
2: So I just thought to myself, no, I have got a perfectly fine body. I've got a perfectly lovely house. I've got a career that many people would love to have.
0: You're great.
2: I need to enhance those things.
0: Okay.
2: Appreciate them.
0: Have you started taking peptides? Is this where this is going?
2: Well, on those three counts, I'd like to let you know that since then, 2 years on, I can officially say I've quit the gym. I forgot to put the bins out yesterday. And the corporate gig just got cancelled. They gave it to me. Winning.
0: I was seriously concerned there for a moment. love you, darling. I'm going to be back tomorrow with Zandro. And later this week, I have something huge to tell you. Like, huge. I casually popped over to NYC. Sounds crazy to say. The Big Apple over the weekend. And oh my gosh, I have a massive guest lined up. Up next, the Chrissy Swan.
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2: 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A breakdown's been cleared now from Wanneroo Road southbound at Hepburn Avenue, Madeley. So no holdups there. Mitchell Freeway is travelling well. Looks good on the freeway if you're southbound from the city towards Millpoint Road. Just slowing northbound around Rowley Road. Looks good for Graham Farmer Freeway. Some congestion for Tonkin Highway through Orange Grove at Kelvin Road. Anything else, call 9489 1777. 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Partly cloudy today. Some rain increasing tomorrow. Right now, 20 degrees on Nova 937.
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3: With your 2pm headlines, good afternoon, I'm Michelle Stevenson. The PM says Australia should utilise its natural strengths to harness the opportunities of artificial intelligence. Anthony Albanese's comments come ahead of tomorrow's National Cabinet meeting, where the federal government will push for a unified national AI framework. Celebrity talent manager Ralph Carr has been jailed for 6 years for sexually assaulting a former employee. The 66-year-old was found guilty of attacking the woman at his Melbourne home in 23, but has already indicated he plans to appeal against his conviction. Foreign nationals are facing significant prison sentences after Australian police helped dismantle overseas child abuse networks. The men from the UK, the US, Mexico, Poland and Uruguay were arrested between April and August. Dan Murphy's and BWS has suffered an 88% hit to its annual profit. Parent company Endeavour Group says its heavy price cutting to fend off online competitors has dragged earnings down. And Miley Cyrus appears to be kicking off a brand new era with mysterious billboards popping up across New York and LA. The singer recently revealed she's almost finished her 10th studio album. And you're up to date on Nova.
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8: Hello, Jack.
9: Good afternoon, Swanny.
8: I mean, have I got something in my bag of tricks for you today?
9: Oh, hello.
8: I did something most unusual, and that is I made and attended an appointment with a physician slash a practitioner professional for myself for once.
9: Pop off.
8: I know. So many appointments for everybody else, but none for me. And I did one for myself today, and look what I've got to show you.
9: Hang on, is that Play-Doh?
8: It's a little brace for my manky toe.
9: Oh, my God, that is so foul.
8: I've got a manky... I've got a toe that, like, over... I've always had lovely feet, actually. I've always had good feet.
9: Yeah.
8: And, you know, regular pedicure. By regular, I mean 3 times a year I get a pedicure. I can, you know, I can get away with it.
9: But your nails are always painted.
8: And
9: always.
8: Have you noticed that I never, ever, like, for the last year or so, I haven't worn a slip-on shoe because of the great shame of my third toe?
9: Right.
8: It's gone rogue. It's not a nail anymore, but it's not skin. What is it? It's all hooked over. Anyway, this is what I need to wear once it's dry to correct my little...
9: So did the doctor, like, sit there and mould this...
8: To my actual toe.
9: Wow, what an intimate experience for your Tuesday.
8: Can I tell you, it was really amazing and I should have taken photos and put it on that Feet website.
9: Wiki Feet would go
8: Wiki
9: off for
8: feet,
9: it.
8: Wiki Feet.
9: Hey, Swanee, after 3 o'clock in Chrissy's Quizzy, another Cuisinart portable outdoor gas barbecue.
8: These are so worth winning. They just, like... They inspire you to live better once the weather's better, you know?
9: They want me to buy it inspires me to buy a porterhouse.
8: Yeah, exactly.
9: Next, though, we have $500 cash to give away thanks to our mates at Baker's Delight in Chrissy's Cheesy Tuesday. Jump on the line. 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

0: Gotta be due some new stuff from her, haven't we?
1: I hope so.
0: You're listening to the Chrissy Swan Show on Nova. We've got a very special guest.
2: 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Baker's Delight. Keep it real. Just another cheesy
0: Tuesday. I got an email from Dogetters 2 days ago.
1: Yes.
0: Basically congratulating me on my anniversary of membership.
1: How many years are we talking?
0: 7,000. 7,000 years and 7,000 loaves of bread. I did say we had a special guest today. It is the Cruffin, Kit Kat Cruffin that we've been talking about.
1: That's the viral Kit Kat Cruffin. Everyone is obsessed with it on TikTok.
0: I mean, we've been talking about it, but to have it in the flesh, oh my God, I'm salivating just thinking about it. Hi, Kirsten.
3: Hello, Chrissy. Hello, Jack. How are you?
1: Good, Kirsten.
0: Are you a sweet tooth or a savoury tooth?
3: I am a sweet tooth, but from Baker's Delight, I can't go past some savoury either.
0: Yeah, well, you're gonna love this Kit Kat Cruffin, let me tell you. And you're going to love the cash. You're going to love the cash that we've got with your name on it. This is how it's going to work. We're going to play you a little bit of audio from days gone by. It's either cheesy, it's cringeworthy, it's memorable, that's for sure. Then we're going to ask you a question about it, Kirsten. If you get the question right, you get $500 cash. Thanks to our friends at Baker's Delight. You ready to go?
3: Sounds great. Thank you.
1: All righty, here's the cheesy moment.
4: There could be 100 people in the room and 99 don't believe, but all it takes is one.
5: You know, 100 people can be in a room and 99 don't believe in you.
6: There can be 100 people in the room and 99 don't believe in you and just one does.
7: There can be 100 people in the room and 99 don't believe in you.
8: You can have 100 people in the room and 99 don't believe in you.
9: I probably said this earlier, but there can be 100 people in the room.
0: I mean, look, it's a really solid phrase and concept.
1: It is, but how did her publicist not go, hey, mate, just mix that one up?
0: You've said it before. All right, Kirsten, your question is, who says it?
3: It's from one of my favourite movies, and it was Lady Gaga.
0: It is Lady Gaga. She rolled that out more than once, obviously, on the A Star Is Born press tour in 2018. $500 cash is yours, Kirsten. Well done.
3: That's the best. Thank you.
1: You are so welcome. Also, 2018, what?
0: I know. I thought the same thing.
1: That
0: 8 years ago?
1: Yeah. I do never need to hear Shallow at karaoke again after the Hens on the weekend.
0: I do never need to hear from you again.
1: Hey, next, we're talking about something Swanee can't do. I never knew this about her. It's Temper City on Nova.

0: Lucy Swan show on Nova. God, that's still such a great song.
1: I love you, Charlie XCX.
0: Maybe you made me do a dance to that.
1: That's right.
0: And I generally cannot dance. You're listening to the Chrissy Swan show, by the way, on Nova. I generally can't dance. That's one thing that I can't do. And there's another thing that I can't do, and that is scream. I can't scream. I've never been able to scream, and I've known this since probably like the first year of primary school when I was around other little girls who liked to scream, and I wanted to join in, but I could not do it.
1: Because often you would, I feel like I discovered I struggled to scream once my voice started breaking. So I thought you were going to say when I started to, like, you know, go through puberty. But no, you were from day dot as a kid.
0: Yeah, there is something wrong. And it's never come up in conversation, apart from last Monday.
1: Yeah.
0: When we had a beautiful caller in Say G'day that was talking about stress release. And yes. She liked to scream into a pillow. And you said to me, why don't you do that? And I said, well, I would if I could. But I can't scream. And I haven't really mentioned it before.
1: No.
0: And I want to know if I'm the only one. You think it's fascinating.
1: Well, can I hear you attempt to scream?
0: Sure. So what does a scream sound like? And I'll try and, do we have a sound effect of a scream? And I will try and replicate it.
1: Scott is going to get a sound effect of an actual scream. Because I think as someone with a deep voice, I can't really scream like a woman would be able to scream. Tom absolutely can.
0: Tom can. His vocal cords are built in such a way that he can.
1: Do it near that one, Tom.
2: I won't do it on mic there.
0: Yeah. Yeah, see.
2: Is that good?
0: Yeah.
1: Disturbing, but good.
0: What about Emma? Can you scream?
1: Yeah, run in, Em. This is mine. This is
0: I want to hear a girl's voice box scream. That's pretty good. Okay.
1: Wow.
0: So that is a classic scream. Female scream that I am supposed to be able to do. Don't go anywhere, Em.
1: Yeah, we need to refer back to that. That was great.
0: I'm so jealous. Do it again. Okay. Oh. How good is it, though?
1: That's really satisfying.
0: Okay, are you ready?
1: Yes. You sound like a dying cat. Wow.
0: That is the absolute best that I can do. I'm impressed with that. Normally not even that comes out. I can't scream.
1: Okay.
0: And I did receive a message from somebody on Instagram going, oh, my God, from Mel, saying I thought I was the only one that couldn't scream. It's so good to hear that there is someone else. At this point, it's only me and Mel in the whole world that cannot scream.
1: And when you get shocked or you need, like, when you're in a scenario where you usually would scream.
0: Yeah.
1: What comes out of your mouth? Like, do you just do a...
0: Swears.
1: Okay. All right. Yeah, we go straight to the F-bomb.
0: Swears and like that. Like if I'm scared.
1: Ghostbusters.
0: Yeah, like if there's a bird in the house or a spider on my face, I'll go, not.
1: 13, 24, 10.
0: Very bad.
1: If you also cannot scream, please jump on the line and show us your version of a scream. I'm very impressed with how Emma can scream.
0: That's very good.
1: 13, 24, 10 if you can't scream.
0: Like, yeah, normal. True.

0: your answer is yes. From now on, I want you to not say yes. I want you to say, oh, yeah, yeah, yeah, yeah. Okay?
1: Oh, yeah, yeah, yeah, yeah.
0: Oh. You're listening to the Grizzy Swan Show on Nova. I can't scream. It came up a couple of Mondays ago when somebody said that the best sort of stress relief is screaming into a pillow. And I said, I'd love to give that a go, but I can't scream.
1: I was shook because I've worked with you for 11 years and I did not know that about you. And then I guess upon reflection, like there's been times where I've startled you, like walking into a room and stuff.
0: Yeah, but excuse me, we just ran into each other in the supermarket.
1: At Coles.
0: I was deep in thought and then I saw your face and I recognised it and I went, That's my equivalent of
1: screaming.
0: That's
1: the extent of your scream.
0: Yeah, I can't do it. I've always wondered if A, I was the only one and B, why? Like, what is it? Is it a design flaw?
1: Scudder, our audio producer, has managed to find me just the most classic female scream that I'd like to play and then we'll hear yours again.
0: Okay, all right. No, this is really it. See how...
1: Yeah, there's something I can
0: like
1: hear it
0: stops.
1: In your... Yes.
0: It's like it just doesn't do what it's supposed to do.
1: 13-24-10, if you are like Swanee and also cannot scream.
0: Joanne, can you not scream?
2: I definitely cannot scream.
0: Okay, so has this been the way it's been forever for you?
2: Yeah, ever.
0: Okay.
2: Yep, I think it's a husky voice.
0: Well, see, I don't think I've got a husky voice, but I do have a low register. Mm. So I've always, like, in the absence of any facts, I've always thought, oh, because my voice is sort of deep, that's why I can't scream. And maybe that's what it is. Can you give us a go? We're going to play a scream for you and then you're going to try and copy it, okay?
2: Okay.
0: Yes, yes. That's exactly what comes out. It doesn't do that high register.
1: It's like Swanee's Joanne. You guys are just R-ing. It's like a big
0: Yes. That's the best we can do.
1: All right, Joanne, you've got a Baker's Delight voucher. Go and get a Kit Kat Cruff and they're amazing.
0: Lauren, hello.
3: Hello.
0: See, again, this is quite a low voice. Maybe we're onto something here, Lauren. You can't scream either.
3: No, I can't and I never have been able to.
0: And wasn't it annoying when you started to go to, like, birthday parties when you were in prep or grade one or something and all the girls loved to scream and you were
3: and you know what? I still don't like other kids screaming now. Because I can't do it.
0: Okay, give it a go, Lauren. I want to hear it.
3: Oh.
0: Yeah, it's ah. That's what we've learnt to do.
1: Yeah.
0: Is to just go, ah.
1: Lauren, you've got a Baker's Delight voucher. Julie, can you scream?
4: No, I can't scream.
0: Again, a deep voice. Give it a go, Julie.
4: Hey.
0: Ah! I mean, that's not too bad. That's not too
1: bad. That's on the cusp of an R and a scream, Julie. I think if you really put in a little more effort, you could get there.
0: I don't reckon she can.
1: Go again.
0: Yes, you can scream. That was there. Yeah, that was there. I could hear it.
1: You're a liar, Julie. You just wanted to talk to us.
0: I was jealous. You just wanted the Baker's Delight voucher, and why wouldn't you?
1: You've
0: and it's coming
1: it.
0: To you, Jules. All right, it's finished with you, Christine. You can't scream, and you've never been able to.
5: Ever.
0: Isn't it sad?
1: Does it upset you?
5: No, but my husband laughs. He says, sometimes you dream and he says, and you scream and he goes, you sound like a mouse.
0: A mouse. Do you have these? This is very niche. Do you have nightmares where you're trying to scream and nothing comes out?
1: Yes.
5: Yes.
0: Yes.
5: All the time.
0: Me too.
5: Or I just do a whimper.
0: Yes. Or you're going,
5: yes, that's me. That's what my husband says. You wouldn't be able to know that anything was wrong and save you.
1: All righty. Christine, I'm going to play you a real scream and then you should try and scream for us. Oh, that was pathetic.
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0: 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Hey, speaking of Taylor Swift, we've got some more info for you next.
1: Chrissy's clickbait.
0: Taylor's taken time out from her newlywed bubble to talk about her career and herself. That sounds bad. Sounds worse than I wanted it to.
2: That sounded shady.
0: Talk about herself. I kind of liked it. For the Recording Academy Institution Icon Series, whatever that is.
2: Right.
0: I don't know what it is, but it sounds like it's right up my alley.
2: Yeah, it sounds like super industry.
0: Yes. It reminds me of there's the Actors Studio. Have you?
2: Oh, yeah, where they all sit there and...
0: Oh, my God, it's so good.
2: Yeah, my housemate and I watch it all the time.
0: Okay, so it might be like that, but for recording, you know, people.
2: Stars.
0: Recording Academy Chief Harvey Mason Jr. sat down and asked Taylor lots and lots of things. I'm going to end with a real treat for you, which was a medley of three of her songs, which she performed live. But first... She talks about how she deals with the public scrutiny, which, to be fair, has been meaner for her than almost anybody.
3: Sometimes when people are mocking me, it's really fun to mock them back. Sometimes I like to just use words that they have to look up in order to talk about. But I go through several processes and coping mechanisms, and one of them is saying, you chose this every day. You could have opted out of this any day before it got unmanageably big. And I decided not to because I love it that much.
0: It's true. There's always the bad with the good, isn't there?
2: There is, Swanee. And also, as much as I like to throw shade on her, I am impressed with the perspective that she can have over her life. Because it would be easy, I can imagine, to be like, screw this. But it's good to check yourself.
0: Yeah, and I mean, it might be sort of mean, but sometimes when I say people complain about being famous, I'm just like, yes, it's an intrusion. I get it. It's terrible. I feel your pain. But also, you've got a lot of advantages that other people don't do. And as I tell my kids, nothing is for free.
2: Yep.
0: Nothing. Nothing in life. Apart from that Baker's Delight cruffin that just arrived.
2: That was free and that was good.
0: That was free and I had to get them out of the studio or there would be four less in the world. She also talked about working with Max Martin and Shellback on Trouble. Do we have that grab? I know we're missing one.
2: We've got one. No, we've got it.
0: Okay, great.
3: I wrote this really sad piano ballad called I Knew You Were Trouble. And I was like, I think just no drums and they're like, what if it's dubstep? What if it's electric guitar and dubstep? Like, we're not putting a piano in this. But it ended up being the best thing for it.
0: I have heard an acoustic version of Trouble.

0: somewhere, and it's excellent.
1: Well, I can't hear that song the same since the goat ruined it.
0: Oh, my God, of course.
1: So, like, I kind of like the idea of it being an acoustic stripped back
0: I'll try and
1: vibe.
0: Find it. You know how sometimes when you get to the end of the road on your playlist, they just throw up things? I feel like it's been given to me before, and I'll try and find it. What about we'll go straight to the albums that reflect her life. She's excellent at that, and specifically Folklore, which is my favourite.
2: That album is really all about loneliness, if you delve into certain lyrics. Weirdly, everyone on the globe was feeling to some extent. And then getting to put out that album and have us all have something that we could kind of say, like, oh yeah, I felt that way too. Like, that was the most intense feeling of unification I ever felt.
0: Absolutely. And that's what got me then and still has me now.
1: Yes, yeah.
0: Now, as promised, she performed a little mashup. She's good at these. It is I Knew What I Knew You, the new one from Toy Story, August from Folklore, and All Too Well. Have a listen.

0: minutes of this magic. You better believe I'll be listening to it 1,000 times when I get home tonight.
1: I bet you will.
0: Are we going to talk about something else?
1: We're going to talk about Matthew McConaughey.
0: Great, good.
1: Quickly.
0: I didn't know whether I'd gone on too long.
1: No, you've got time.
0: About my queen and saviour. Now, How to Lose a Guy in 10 Days. Have you seen it, the original with Kate Hudson and Matthew McConaughey? It was in that era of just really great rom-coms. It was one after the other.
1: They were so good, Swanee, and it was before everything was too white and pristine and there was like a yellow hue to all of the rom-coms. It was so warming.
0: It was in a time before Marvel. Now, no shade to Marvel, but it just seems like every film these days is about a superhero. I miss the days when every film was about romantic comedies, right? So How to Lose a Guy in 10 Days, Kate Hudson, Matthew McConaughey. The development on the sequel is in the early stages. Now, it does say in this article, I'm excited about it because I love Kate Hudson.
1: Yep.
0: I've seen her most recently in that Neil Diamond thing, Song Sung Blue, with Hugh Jackman.
1: Oh, she in that?
0: Yes, she is. She plays the girlfriend of the, Neil Diamond impersonator.
1: Yeah.
0: And I was watching it and, I mean, I love Neil Diamond, don't get me started. But I was reminded of how watchable she is. I love Kate Hudson. I will watch her do anything.
1: There was an era there, like 2007, 8, 9, where I remember at the end of primary school watching like Fool's Gold, Bride Wars.
0: Yes!
1: They were all so great.
0: Have you seen Almost Famous yet, where she plays Penny Lane?
1: No!
0: Oh my God, you must see it.
1: I've got to watch that.
0: Anyway, my question here is, they're saying that the original cast is coming back, Kate Hudson, Matthew McConaughey, but I remembered an interview that Matthew McConaughey did last year where he said he's not doing films specifically like this anymore.
2: Now, I've been trying to get dramas and was even offering huge pay cuts. And they're like, no, stay in your lane, McConaughey. You're the rom-com guy. You got that down. Mind you, I enjoyed him, but I was wanting to do something different.
3: Yeah.
2: Because I couldn't do what I wanted to do. I said, I got to stop doing what I'm doing. So I said, no more rom-coms.
0: No more rom-coms.
1: I don't believe it. I think he'll be back.
0: I feel like there's enough time between it, you know?
1: Totally.
0: I mean, we know you can act, Matthew. Please come back and be with Kate Hudson.
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17: Hi, it's Julia. Good news, an earlier crash in West Perth has just been cleared away from Mitchell Freeway northbound at the Charles Street exit, but traffic's taking a while to recover. A bit more patience will still be needed there. Looking at our freeways, a northbound run is moving slowly, Mounts Bay Road and Cedric Street to Reed Highway, southbound busy Hay Street to Millpoint Road and Villiers Drive to Russell Road, but no major holdups on the Tonkin or Roe Highway. Anything else, call 9489177. It's Travel Tuesday at Flight Centre. 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Perth's weather dropping down to 10 degrees overnight. Right now it's 20 degrees. On Nova 937.
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21: Michelle Stevenson. The Energy Minister is defending Labor's plan to make data centres underwrite their own renewable power despite pushback from Queensland and the Northern Territory. The PM will push for a single national approach to AI at tomorrow's National Cabinet meeting. Chris Bowen insisting the government's proposal is the most sensible way forward.
22: We're requiring new data centres to bring their own new renewable energy backed by gas firming. That's a sensible, common sense approach. The alternative, which is being promoted by the Federal Liberal Party and the Queensland Government, would see prices go up.
21: The federal government, meantime, is being urged to act on technology being used to spread potentially dangerous health information. Deepfake content online can impersonate health professionals, encouraging people to abandon clinical therapies. Well, millions of Aussies could take a hit to their super returns under a little-known tax change contained in the federal budget. The Financial Services Council claims the new rules could result in $55 million a year in additional tax on investments held by super funds. The country's second largest supermarket retailer has posted a $1.1 billion annual profit. Coles says sales at its supermarkets were up 3.7% to $41.5 billion. And Taylor Swift has brought back lyrics to imagining the superstar performing a surprise mashup at an intimate Grammy Museum event in LA.

0: And here's what's leading Nine News tonight.
1: Thanks, Michelle. Tonight in Nine News Perth at 6, they're on the same party, so why are Andrew Hastie and Basil Zemplis at war over the Secret Harbour by-election? The simple test that could detect Alzheimer's decades earlier, the AI move designed to protect Aussie musicians. And the AFL Premiership Cup Tour begins in Dockers Heartland. Nine News, your news, tonight at 6 on 9 and 9 now.
0: This is worth fighting for. 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
2: 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Talk to me. On Nova.
3: Here we are. We're still here. We've talked everything from Baker's Delight, Kit Kat, Cruffins, Taylor Swift. If you want to catch up on that, grab the Chrissy Swan Show podcast. Now, Jack, you know, you and I, we really do help each other.
4: Yes.
3: And, you know, I bring things in and you help me with them. And then you don't ask me for help ever, but I give it to you anyway.
4: Yeah.
3: I feel like we've got a little barbecue to give away. From Cuisinart next, right?
4: We do. It's a chic looking.
3: It's really chic, but I want to know, like, how are your barbecuing skills between, like, from 1 to 10? How confident are you to get a great result on a barbecue?
4: Five.
3: Say a steak.
4: To be honest, I'll say 5.
3: Great, that's music to my ears. Would you like me to teach you on the Cuisinart portable barbecue?
4: Yeah, great.
3: How to cook a perfect steak.
4: A full QVC Chrissy tutorial.
3: Yes.
4: I would love that.
3: Do you want to meet me Friday, maybe?
4: Done.
3: When the sun is shining?
4: Yes.
3: Thank you.
4: I can't wait. And you, can you please bring in the cut of steak that
3: of course
4: we must cook with?
3: I'll go down to Coles and get you the best available.
4: Great. I'll come down and scare you down there.
3: Thank
4: again.
3: Thank you. Yes, please do.
4: Hey, before 4 o'clock, we're going to be asking you some pretty deep stuff about thoughts you've had just before you maybe nearly die.
3: Yes. I mean, look, it sounds very serious, but, you know, it's from a conversation with Denise Scott, so you know that it's not too serious.
4: Chrissy's Quizzy is next, though. Win that portable outdoor gas barbecue, 13, 24, 10. Whoa.

0: much longer, you know. It's only, what, 6 days until the beginning of spring. I'm counting it down.
1: Same, man. Get me out of this great misery.
0: You're listening to the Chrissy Swan Show on Nova. Soon to be barbecue weather.
2: 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Chrissy's Queasy.
0: It's, Cuisinart Queasy. See what I did there?
1: Oh, why didn't we think of that 3 weeks ago?
0: I mean, what's going on here? Hello, Trish.
3: Hi, Chrissy. How are you?
0: Good. Have you got, like, all mum duties this afternoon?
3: Yeah, story of my life.
0: I know, yep. I know. What does yours look like?
3: Well, my kids are heavily involved in basketball, so we pretty much got basketball every day, 7 days a week. Yeah, my house has got boot camp.
0: So yeah. What time do you get home?
3: Oh, depends. It could be 9, 10 o'clock at night. Yeah.
0: Yeah, Trish,
3: some
0: I just
3: of our
0: feel...
3: training is an hour and a half away, so,
1: oh, gosh.
3: Yeah.
0: I just feel like crying for you.
3: It's painful.
0: It really is, Trish. Gosh, yeah. I hope you win this portable barbecue from Cuisinart. Oh. You are up against Kelly. Hello, Kel.
4: Good afternoon, Chrissy. How are you?
0: Look, I'm very, very good. You work in a bank.
4: I do. I work for the Commonwealth Bank.
0: And is there special training for, like, you know, hold-ups, or is that a thing of the past these days?
4: No, there is still training for that.
0: And what do you have to do? Is there a button or something?
4: First of all, you've just got to remain calm, I guess, as much as you can without, you know, hiding like that running for your life.
0: I couldn't keep calm.
1: No. But you also can't scream, so you find yourself in a spot of trouble.
0: All right, ladies, your names are your buzzers. It's the best of five. I mean, the first person to get 3 answers correct wins the game, gets the bum bag, but also gets this incredible Cuisinart portable outdoor gas barbecue. Question number one, which rom-com starring Kate Hudson and Matthew McConaughey is set to be getting a sequel?
3: Trish.
0: Yes, Trish.
3: How to Lose a Guy in 10 Days.
0: Yes, I'm excited about it. Are you? You shouldn't be excited because you've got no time to watch movies. Question number two. Handlebar, pencil and walrus are all styles of what facial feature?
1: Dead.
3: Oh.
1: It's tricky.
0: Handlebar. It's a moustache, guys. A moustache.
1: Question.
4: Sorry. We don't own one of those.
0: Don't you? I do.
1: Question number three.
0: 13 years ago today, Miley Cyrus released this song. Can you name it? I came in
4: like a Kelly. Wrecking Ball.
1: Kelly.
4: Wrecking Ball.
1: You got it.
0: Wrecking Ball. Mm. I'm sorry, 13 years?
1: Yeah, no, that feels right. That is one period of time. That does feel like a long time ago.
0: What? You were 16 years old?
1: Yeah, I was in high school with Tom. I remember when it happened.
0: Oh, my God. 16. You were younger than my eldest son when that came out.
1: Yes. Yeah, yeah.
0: I mean, I'm ready to end it all. I'm ready to just pack it all in. This is ridiculous. I've got a bracket for my toe.
1: I know.
0: And Wrecking Ball was 16 years ago.
1: Yeah.
0: My God. All right, 13 years ago, sorry. Question number four. Name one of two official languages of Canada. Just one of the two. Come on, guys. We've all seen Celine Dion.
1: Names French. Are your buzzers.
4: Kelly.
1: Kel?
0: I think I heard Trish first.
4: Canadian.
0: No, Trish.
4: I said American, yeah.
1: No, Kelly got... Wait,
0: no, you said Canadian and American. What about French and English, guys?
1: Guys, we've got to be better. Trish, you're spending too much time at basketball.
4: I actually am.
0: Yeah, you really are. Question five. Which Kardashian kid features on the cover of...
1: Trish?
4: Kelly.
1: Oh, my God.
0: Trish, have you got an answer? Or
4: Kelly.
0: Just... No, Trish.
4: No. I didn't say Trish.
1: Kelly, you go.
4: Northwest.
0: It is Northwest.
1: Alrighty, question six is for the win, Kel.
0: Which famous toy was invented by a man named Erno Rubik?
4: Oh, the Rubik's Cube. Kelly.
0: Kelly?
4: Trish. Oh, the Rubik's Cube.
1: I think I'm going to give that to Kelly.
0: I've got no idea.
3: I actually said the I said the answer before my name.
1: You did.
3: Oh, well, doesn't matter. Thank you for letting me have a go.
4: Oh, sorry, I didn't hear you say the answer.
3: That's okay.
1: Alrighty, have a great night, ladies. Kelly, enjoy the Cuisinart portable outdoor gas barbecue. That was a lot. And we've got another portable gas barbecue to give away tomorrow.
0: God, bye, darling.
1: Trish and Kel, turn this up. It'll vibe you up for your Tuesday.

0: Mars. You're listening to the Chrissy Swan Show on Nova. 13, 24, 10, have you ever had a sliding doors moment? Has something happened in your life that you went, okay, this is a sign to stop what I'm doing and do something else?
1: Take a risk.
0: Yeah. Denise Scott stars on Sean McAuliffe's Origin Odyssey tonight. Now, Origin Odyssey is an SBS show where, you know, celebrities go and find out where they've come from. If you think it's a little bit like Who Do You Think You Are, you're absolutely spot on.
1: Okay, I was about to ask. And on the same network.
0: Yeah, it's the same story, but with added Sean McAuliffe. Yeah. So, heaven. Denise Scott, of course, a very beloved stand-up comedian and actress, had a moment. She used to be a teacher, and she had a life-changing moment that changed the trajectory of her life forever.
2: I had a head-on car accident when I was teaching, and at the point of impact, I had what I thought was going to be my last thought, and it was, oh, God, I'm going to die a teacher.
0: Now,
1: sorry.
0: Say there's nothing wrong with being a teacher, living or dying as a teacher, but it didn't suit Denise Scott is what she's saying.
1: And which I think, knowing Scotty now, that makes sense.
0: Exactly. So listen to what happened next.
2: I wanted to be an actress or to become a stand-up. And I thought, oh, that's not going to happen. And then I survived. So I thought, right, I'm quitting tomorrow. And I did.
0: She did. The very next day. That takes some kahunas, doesn't
1: that
0: it?
1: That takes some proper balls.
0: Yeah. Now, this show, this episode goes to air tonight on SBS, 7:30 p.m. if you want to watch the whole thing. But the question I have for you is, do you relate to this? 13, 24, 10, did a life-changing event happen where you said, that's it, from this moment I am changing where I live, what I do for a living, who I live with, where I work, all of that stuff? Was it like, bang, done?
1: Just for sharing your story with us, we're going to give you a $250 Hydralyte hydration pack. We'll take your calls after Katy Perry here at Nova.

0: his favourite son there, Ed Sheeran. You're listening to the Chrissy Swan Show on Nova. 13-24-10. Has something happened in your life that has been the last straw, the official sign that you need to change direction, dump your partner, move house, make a massive, massive change?
1: A sliding doors moment.
0: Yeah.
1: And Swanee, just for sharing, we also have family organisation packs from Steph Pays Planners.
0: Oh my God, these are so good.
1: They're sick. Valued at over $200. Jump on the line.
0: 13-24-10. The reason we're talking about this is Denise Scott is on telly tonight on the SBS show, something with the Sean McAuliffe, the Odyssey something. What is it? Family? Anyway, it doesn't matter.
1: It's Origin Odyssey.
0: It's a Who Do You Think You Are with Sean McAuliffe. Anyway, she says this. Denise Scott opens up about a moment that really marked the end of her teaching career and the beginning of her stand-up.
2: I had a head-on car accident when I was teaching, and at the point of impact, I had what I thought was going to be my last thought, and it was, oh, God, I'm going to die a teacher.
0: And the very next day, she quit.
2: I wanted to be an actress or to become a stand-up, and I thought, oh, it's not going to happen. And then I survived, so I thought, right, I'm quitting tomorrow. And I did.
0: It's like, on a much smaller scale.
1: Yeah.
0: It was like last week when I had food poisoning. And you know when you're so sick that you resort to prayer?
1: Yes.
0: And I was like bargaining with God.
1: Yeah, I
0: was
1: like, fully know what you mean.
0: And like 2 or 3 in the morning out loud going, if you just make me better.
1: Yeah.
0: I promise I will not complain
1: yeah, totally.
0: About anything ever again. You know, it's just like you're so desperate.
1: Yeah.
0: 13-24-10, did something happen and it was a sign for you to make that massive change? Hello, Rachel.
3: Hello. Hello, Chrissy.
0: Hi. Tell us your inspirational story.
3: Wow. I don't think it's as inspirational as Denise Scott's, but look, I guess the message out there is don't wait forever to chase the dream that you have. Sliding door moment. Back in the 80s, I obviously graduated from school, didn't know what I wanted to do. My mum put me into a Catholic business women's secretarial college, whereby I learned a lot of skills in assisting people, and I had a lot of really good jobs. But my passion was sport and athletics, and now I've managed to swap over and do coaching little kids and got my Cert 3 and Cert 4 at 46.
0: I love this.
3: And look after over 50s.
0: I love this, Rach, because like you did great in your previous career, but it wasn't a choice you made. Your mum made that for you, which is our job really in a lot of ways to help out our kids at that time of their life.
3: Not complaining about it. I had a pretty good life and did some pretty wonderful things, but deep down it wasn't me, and it took me 30 years to figure out it doesn't matter how old you are. You just do what you need to do.
0: Exactly. As my dad once said to me, he said that my one piece of advice is never sell property, which is, you know, not possible. But he said, if you ever hear your internal voice saying, oh, no, you're too old for that, you're not.
1: Yes, and that's so true.
0: Regardless of when you hear that voice, when you're 25, when you're 50, because that voice is constant.
1: Yeah.
0: But just know that the answer is you are not, regardless.
1: There is no expiry on a pivot.
0: There really isn't.
1: Hey, Rach, we're going to send you a Steph Pays planner pack. They're
0: amazing.
1: These
0: planner packs are amazing, although she doesn't sound like she needs one. She seems very organised.
1: She's sorted.
0: Hey, Christine.
4: Hello.
0: What is your moment, your story?
4: Mine's a bit of a phoenix rising out of the ashes type story.
0: I love it already.
4: Had really low self-esteem dating people for years, and then went through a really traumatic experience with my brother going through cancer and then passing away.
0: Yep.
4: And went to see a grief counsellor thinking that would be a good solution to work through the grief. Mm. And the grief counsellor said to me, what are you doing? You're 38 years of age. I don't see any problems here. Why aren't you dating someone? You should be getting out there and meeting people. And the second person I met is the person I ended up marrying. And I actually finally realised I was worth having. After what we went through with my brother, I was like, life is not a dress rehearsal and you're absolutely worthy, and met my person.
0: Wow.
1: And how long have you been married now, Christine?
4: We've been together 13 years, I think, probably something around 7 or 8 years.
0: Sounds like celebrating every anniversary is very important to you. No, I get it, and I love this because, you know, when you are grieving or, you know, when something that, as you called it, trauma, it is really traumatic when something like that happens. If you can possibly find something in that to change your life, it honours the person that's gone as well.
4: That's right. They don't want you to grieve forever.
0: Nah, they really do not. Gorgeous story, Christine. Gorgeous. I love that.
1: Let's finish with Tammy, Swanee.
0: Hey, Tam Bam.
5: Hi, how are you?
0: Good. Denise Scott had a head-on collision and then she decided that she didn't want to be a teacher anymore. What was your head-on collision?
5: Well, my husband initiated it. He had a knee reconstruction after a basketball incident. Mm. We're both teachers as well, actually, and decided he's always wanted to buy a boat and sail. So we took time off teaching altogether, bought a 44-foot sailing yacht, moved everything onto the boat after our crash course of how to sail, and lived aboard for 2 years, sailed up the northern part of Queensland, and completely different lifestyle just with our dog.
0: Okay, so what did you learn about yourself and or your husband on those 2 years? Like, why was it such a life-changing event?
5: I think it was, it reminded us that we need to make the most of every day and every moment.
0: Yeah.
5: Because you never know what's going to happen tomorrow.
0: Yes.
5: So if you have a dream, do it now. Don't wait.
1: Also, Tammy, I say, what a chic dream. What a chic pivot on his 44-foot yacht.
5: Yeah, it was amazing. And, like, since then, we have sold the boat, but we've also, in that time, taken more time off teaching, bought a van, converted the internal side of it, travelled around Australia.
0: Oh, my God.
5: Went back to teaching. So it just was I think it sparked the start of always doing what you want to do no matter what and just making it happen.
0: Exactly. Enjoying your life on your terms.
5: Definitely.
0: Yes, Tammy. This
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6: Hey, it's Julia. Taking a look at our freeways, a northbound run is moving slowly. Anketell Road to Rowley Road and Narrows Bridge to Hay Street, plus Stevenson Avenue to Warwick Road. Southbound, busy Hay Street to Millpoint Road and Billia Drive to Anketell Road. Tonkin Highway is slow northbound at Leach Highway and from Guildford Road to Morley Drive. And in the metro area, patience needed at the intersection of Leach Highway and Manning Road in Wilson. Anything else, call 948-9177. 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T's and C's apply. Perth's weather dropping down to 10 degrees overnight. Tomorrow rain increasing with a chance of a thunderstorm. Right now it's 20 degrees on Nova 937.
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1: Chrissy's Clickbait.
0: I've been talking a little bit about AI music. There was a recent scandal, if you saw it on your socials, about the Josh Fawaz song, you know. What is it? Yeah. It's like a little prayer.
2: I still dig it. Great song.
0: But, I mean, the bones were there. Like a Prayer by Madonna is mwah.
2: Well, this is the thing. It's not Set Fire to the Rain, as we've discussed. He is covering and remaking something. So, yeah, whatever. Use AI. Like, I don't know.
0: But is he? Because that was all AI generated. That was like...
2: Yeah, okay.
0: Put in the song, the real one, and then hit go. And I have no problem with it, to be honest. You know, it is a new genre.
2: Yes.
0: It's a new genre of music. What did we say? It's not really music.
2: It ain't music.
0: The ARIA charts agree with us. There's new rules coming in governing the use of artificial intelligence in recordings. They have to be labelled either AI generated or AI assisted.
2: Okay.

0: So generated, I would assume, means that...
1: completely made by AI.
0: Exactly. Like the ones on the block.
1: Yeah. Oh, don't.
0: I mean, imagine if Travertine Queen started charting.
1: I would have to leave this world.
0: The changes take effect. From the ARIA charts, you'll see them from the 31st of August.
1: Hey, I saw, back to the block, I saw a couple of other TikToks last night of people really getting mad about the AI music. I would like a block representative, Scott Cam, to come out and make a statement about the use of AI music.
0: Scott can't make it to the phone right now. He's at the pub. We are very excited about anything to do with Wendy Williams, radio host and TV talk show known for passing out while dressed as the Statue of Liberty, and burp farting.
1: Burp farting has got to be one of our favourites.
0: Oh.
2: But you can't even do that locker room thing. That cop wasn't playing that. I mean, you're lucky you only got batteries.
0: That was just a fart. I just correct you?
1: Would you like the burp fart?
0: Yes, please.
2: It's a matter of time. She's not lonely. I apologize.
1: Apologize.
0: So quick. The two explosions from either end of the body, so quick. Anyway, there's a documentary, three-part documentary coming out called Clap If You Care.
2: Clap if you care. clap if you care.
0: I think that is such a wonderful way to gauge the interest of anything.
1: Isn't it?
0: It's so good.
1: Any TV show that still has a live studio audience should incorporate it.
0: Yeah. Well, I know. I'm going to use it at home because I say Y/N. Yes or no, Y/N. But clap if you care is good because if no one cares, I'm not even going to bring it up. I'm not going to talk about it anymore. Not interested.
1: We should get that sting put on like a little buzzer for you.
2: Clap if you care.
0: Clap if you care. So that is what the doco is being called. It's not airing until next year, which is sad, but she is not even involved in it.
1: Oh, that feels weird.
0: It feels really weird and it feels like a manipulation, really, because who knows where she is? Who knows? I tell you, we do know that Suzanne Bass, who was the executive producer of the show for 13 seasons, she's there front and centre.
1: Oh, Suzanne used to always be on camera. They'd throw to her.
0: She loves it.
1: She loves the spotlight.
0: Oh, she loves it.
1: Fitzy, Whipper and Kate are up next. Have a great Tuesday night.
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2: Nathan, Nat and Sean. Nova.
1: It's loose. It's funny. It's Bush Deep with Bushy. 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
0: Hey, it's Julia. We've had a breakdown in the Perth CBD causing dramas. Mitchell Freeway southbound exit to William Street, the right lane is blocked. Looking at our freeways, a northbound run moving slowly, Narrows Bridge to Hay Street and Stevenson Avenue to Warwick Road, southbound busy Hay Street to Millpoint Road and Roe Highway to Anchortail Road. Anything else, call 948-9177. 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Perth's weather dropping down to 10 degrees overnight. Tomorrow, rain increasing with a chance for thunderstorm. Right now, it's 20 degrees. On Nova 937.
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5: This is Nova.
24: Good afternoon, I'm Michelle Stevenson. The PM will push for a national artificial intelligence framework amid growing community opposition towards data centres. Anthony Albanese will urge state and territory leaders to adopt the single framework during tomorrow's national cabinet meeting. He's told the ABC Aussies need to feel they are benefiting from the technology.
25: You need social licence is one thing. So you need to make sure that on energy, that they're adding to the grid, not just coming along and using energy that can be used for other purposes that would therefore lift power bills for others.
24: Mortgage holders are being warned another interest rate hike remains firmly on the table. Minutes from the Reserve Bank's latest meeting reveal some board members considered a preemptive rate rise to head off another inflation surge. The RBA ultimately kept the cash rate on hold at 4.35%, but says it remains ready to act if inflation pressures worsen. Well, the opposition says an early end to the Royal Commission into anti-Semitism represents a betrayal of the Jewish community. The final block of hearings was originally set to run until Friday, but that has since been revised to finish tomorrow. The coalition is calling for the inquiry to be extended to give more people the chance to testify. The federal government is considering a new support package to help address the H5 bird flu. The funding would be focused on addressing threats to key species to improve their chances of survival. And Sydney Sweeney has taken her stunt work to new heights, strapping herself to the top of a biplane for a daring wing walk. The actress even went upside down mid-flight, joking online, "Watch out, Tom Cruise." Now let's see what's happening on Nine News.
26: Thanks, Michelle. Tonight in Nine News Perth at 6. They're on the same party, so why are Andrew Hastie and Basil Zemplis at war over the Secret Harbour by-election? The simple test that could detect Alzheimer's decades earlier, the AI move designed to protect Aussie musicians, and the AFL Premiership Cup tour begins in Dockers Heartland. Nine News, your news, tonight at 6 on 9 and 9 Now.
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3: Oh, Australia, welcome.
4: This, hi.
3: Do you know what? I don't know how we get ourselves into these situations sometimes, but we are one member short, Kate.
4: Yeah, I think we get ourselves into these situations because we're in the office too early before the show starts and left to our own devices.
3: Now, talking of devices, the device that was involved today, and that's why Whipper isn't here, was a saw, everybody. Today was supposed to be our big book week reveal. We're about to reveal it now to everybody. We still don't know what our costumes are. Tommy, any clues? What was going on? Why did Whipper have a saw in his hand?
5: Well, that's a great question, Fitz, and all will be revealed just after Harry Styles. Why is Whipper on his way to seeking urgent medical attention?
4: Yeah, and if you've had a book week disaster of your own,
3: yeah,
4: give us a call, 13 24 10. Get involved.
3: Is that saw still around, Tommy? I might saw my ears off if that's okay.

0: Harry Styles there, late night talking. On your Tuesday afternoon, Fitzy, Whipper, Kate, we are without Whipper in the studio at the moment. He is en route to the local hospital. We will reveal all about why we've had to shut down our book week parade around the office today, but we've been talking about having your own book week disasters and we've heard from Vanessa. Welcome to the show.
1: Hi, guys. Thank you.
0: That's okay. So, what, like, make us feel a bit better. Have you had a disaster with book week this week too?
1: Yeah. So, yesterday rocked up at school drop-off and my 11-year-old son, who's in his last year of primary school, said, "Mum, why is everyone dressed up?" I said, "No idea, mate," and got to the front gate and the teacher was a crayon, book week.
0: Oh, no. Oh, when the teacher was a crayon from Duncan, the day the crayons went on holidays or something like that, I think it is.
1: So I've got four kids and he was the last one in primary school and I missed the last book week.
0: Oh, that's okay. You've got a lot on if he's the last of four kids.
1: Yeah, but he wasn't... Yeah, a bit disappointed walking away from the car.
0: Oh, I bet he was. Give us a call, 13 24 10, if you have had your own disaster. Should I reveal the why we've had a disaster of our own here?
2: Yeah, I think now's the time.
0: Okay. I have been working, I even spoke about it on the show yesterday. I have been working on my daughter, she's in year six, on her costume for book week, right? Yeah. Over the last few weeks. We've been to Spotlight, we've been to the costume house and all of that kind of thing. She wants to go, as Clarice from Percy Jackson. So she's a tough character from Camp Half-Blood, right? And she has a spear. So to make the spear, we went and bought a broomstick and we took the head off the broom or the rake or whatever it was, and we needed to slice a hole in the top of it so we could slide a foam spearhead in. Because we don't want it to be dangerous and we don't want anybody to hurt themselves. And I tried to do it at home and I nicked my finger and I thought, well, I can't hold this broomstick between my legs and saw at the same time. I'm going to need somebody else to help me. And on Sunday when we went to Lion King, I know this is a long story, it's just because I'm nervous about this and I feel like it's my fault. But... We went to Lion King. My daughter asked Whipper if maybe he could help saw the cut in the broomstick to put the foam spearhead in. I brought the broomstick to work today. We're all excited about our own book week parade. We were here a bit early before the show. He went out onto the balcony to use the saw on the broomstick. And he's ended up in hospital.
3: Okay. Now we need to work this out because when I was sussing it out on the studio cameras, it didn't look like there was much blood there. We do have a paramedic on the team. His name is Tom Ivey, our executive producer. Tommy,
4: not qualified, but
3: You did study. Yes. So what was your first assessment, sir?
4: Well, he was looking quite faint. He was looking quite panicked and in distress. And then a closer look, it looks like he's got a very, very deep cut in between his thumb and, I guess, his pinky.
0: So he's been holding it as hard, like holding it stable, and he saw. And I actually went out onto the balcony. You can see all of this on the socials where I was like, "Oh, aren't you a tough guy thinking you're so great using the saw?" And then he slipped and he's held his hand up like his fingers come off and gone, "Oh, I've cut myself." And I thought he was doing the old, like, I've chopped my finger off. Okay. And I could see in his eyes and the blood was draining from him that he had actually slipped and the saw has come down between his thumb and his pointer finger and it's very deep and it is requiring stitches and for him not to be here currently. Oh,
3: no. Okay, so it's on our socials right now. Go check it out on our Instagram account. We've actually got him on the line. Whip, you there?
5: Still a bit dizzy, guys. Oh, like, I was just trying to hang in there, and I My book that I've chosen for book week is The Day My Thumb Went Crazy.
3: Honey, I've Shrunk My Thumb.
5: I don't want this to be a reflection on all tradies, because I'm one of the boys, and, you know, I don't want the lads to think on sight, you know, that he can't cut his own. He can cut his own thumb off, and that's fine. And it's just so terrible that it's happened in such a great celebration, which is Book Week, which I know that you know that I love Book Week. Two thumbs up.
3: When you saw the cuts, did you think to yourself, double studs at openings?
5: I did double studs at openings and 45 on the speed bracing. And look, no one's to blame here. Kate, you shouldn't feel guilty.
0: I didn't apologise.
5: No, absolutely. No one else should feel guilty. What was beautiful, though, was to see Nurse Tom Ivey, you know, straight into gear. He nearly gave me mouth to mouth.
0: But that was before you.
3: No. When I walked into the office, you had your feet up, right? He was bandaging you, and I said to Tommy, "Well, he doesn't talk with his hand. He'll be fine." And Tom goes, "Nah, he's in a fair bit of pain."
5: Yeah, no, thank you for the sympathy, Fitz. You're so kind. I knew I could count on you. And Fitz, I wanted to check in on you because you're obviously worried sick about me.
3: But do you know what? Someone would be waiting 6 hours in an emergency section to get that stitched up. Are you going to be back on the show, or are you done?
5: Well, I'm just outside the doctor's surgery now, soon to go in. I mean, this is a full family panic. My wife and my child has arrived. They don't know if I'm going to make it. I'm going to have to check in with you guys. I don't want to let Book Week down. We do it every year, and it's such a celebration.
0: I need you to come back in, because I don't think you finished. I don't think you finished the job. And I need a spear for Clarice by Thursday.
5: Well, now at least it looks legitimate that it's got blood on it. Yes. So, you know, we can really sell it in. But I'll get the job done. I'm going to be back on air, guys. Book Week will continue, okay? We're going to get there as a team.
0: I'm so sorry. Give us a call. 13 24 10 if you have had your own Book Week disaster. Maybe we'll get to your calls after. Callum Scott, Dancing on My Own.

0: Callum Scott, Dancing on My Own. Tuesday afternoon, Fitzy Whipper and Kate Whipper is at the hospital. We will check in with him later in the show, but we need to push on.
1: Yeah, we do need to push on. Getting broken into at home, it's a horrible feeling. We had it three times in 1 month growing up, and that's when Mum and Dad went, right, we're moving out of Christie Downs, we've had enough. And so this is a family. Do you know what? Nostalgia plays a big part in our lives at the moment, and we can see vinyl coming back, CDs are coming back. This poor bloke had a collection at home. Have a listen to this.
2: Roger Holler and his family were out of town last week. When they returned home Sunday evening, they discovered someone had forced their way inside, and the shelf that held hundreds of classic NES games, a collection that took nearly four decades to build, had been cleared out.
1: So NES games, a Nintendo Entertainment System, right? And the bloke was on fire. So, Kate, he received his first one when he was 11 years of age. He's now in his 40s. His mum gave him his first Nintendo game.
0: Yeah.
1: And then have a listen to his collection.
2: He says he had more than 860 games, spending years hunting through stores, driving across Washington, and traveling to gaming conventions. He was just three games away from completing the full NES library.
1: So Roger is devastated, and he explains to us how much this collection meant to him, Kate.
3: To me this week, it feels like I'm losing my mom again, but similar. I mean, it's different. You know, your parents are your loved ones, but this was my other love. This was my other child. You know, I have three boys, but this was my child. I mean, I started this before they were even born.
0: I know you're laughing. You can't laugh. You actually can't laugh at this guy.
1: You can't.
0: Because he is attached in so many ways to this collection. It means like, oh, yeah.
1: Well, I feel like someone that he knows who's seen the collection has stitched him up.
0: Absolutely. I was going to ask you, does he have a social account, or has he been on one of the morning shows saying, this is my huge collection, I've got 860 games, it's worth X?
1: Well, we're not getting anything out of him at the moment because he's just too emotional.
3: It's going to go to the grandkids. It was ultimately going to be for them, for their college education, whatever the case may be, that was what the end goal was going to be for. Not for my kids. They're going to be mad now that they know that. But truly, that's what I wanted to do. Is I wanted to put it towards them. It was valued anywhere from $50,000 to
1: $100,000. Oh, Roger.
0: Come on. You would cry if you had something stolen worth $50,000 to $100,000 out of your place as well.
1: Oh, without a doubt. He has got so close to clocking one of his original games, and unfortunately it's all been stolen. It's like losing a life in a game and you've got to go back to stage one and start again.
0: Oh,
1: with Wonderboy,
0: come on.
1: You know what I mean? It is. That's what it's like, Kate.
0: Oh, you've lost me. You've lost me. Now, don't forget, our favourite music game is back soon. You're going to love this, Fitzy. Get ready to play Theme Queen.
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9: 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Checking the roads, we've had a crash in Treby, Armidale Road eastbound before Wharton Road, the right lane is blocked. A breakdown as well in the Perth CBD, Mitchell Freeway southbound exit to Williams Street. Traffic's moving very slowly on the approach. Anything else, call 948-9177. Census night was Tuesday the 11th of August. There's still time to complete. In the census, every answer matters. 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Perth's weather dropping down to 10 degrees overnight. Tomorrow rain increasing with the chance of a thunderstorm. Right now it's 19 degrees on Nova 937.
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0: song could ever say.
1: Oh, thank you, Olivia Rodrigo. Stupid song. It's all happening here in the Fitzy Whipper and Kate studio this afternoon. Whipper is at the hospital. We will cross back to him live to get an update, surely. We've got the big bosses wandering around the hallways.
2: Yeah, he did. He's currently getting stitches. We're not joking, everyone. Go to our socials if you want to check it out.
1: Yeah, I know, and I feel bad for asking him to do the task. Anyway, we'll get on with it. I hope he's not listening. We just need to push on. It's not all about you, Whip. Now, we know that, every generation, it's funny, isn't it? Even my daughter will sometimes come home from school and there's, the new word around the schoolyard or, you know, what everybody's saying. There are new words that are added to the Macquarie Dictionary that define generations, right? So I wanted to play a bit of a game with you today because we have a cross-section of generations here in the studio. So I wanted to run through a few words that kind of made it into the community and into our vocabs at particular times throughout the decades, okay? I'm going to go through the words and I want you to try and pick what year they may have made it into the dictionary.
2: Can I make a pick what decade? Or, I mean, it's
1: no, mate, because we don't have that many decades to go across. We're only talking about, we're in the 70s, 80s, 90s. Ollie, you're not in the 2000s, are you?
2: Yeah, no.
1: Okay, here we go. I'll start with this. These words made it into the dictionary in which year, people? Vacay, paleo, man boobs, zoodle, cybercrime, bestie, lock screen, and laggy, whatever that means.
2: Cybercrime and paleo, is that the paleo diet?
1: Well, I guess so. That's probably when we first started talking about that. What it's kind of year are we talking about and which member of the team may that be associated with?
2: I reckon we're probably looking at around 2012.
1: Mate, it was way before that. That was 1991 and we have a 1991 baby here.
3: And yes. I use all of those words very regularly, Bessie.
1: Okay, wow. Listen up, Fitzy. Bae, B-A-E, that came into the vocab. Couch potato, athleisure, meme, wannabe, shroom, butt plug, and endorphin. What year may that have been?
2: Oh, well, when did I start using my butt plug?
1: Don't joke about it, Fitzy, because it was 1976 and it was you!
2: What? Was meme introduced in 1976?
1: That is what this research is saying. Okay,
2: well,
1: I'm going to move on.
2: The internet wasn't even around.
1: I don't know. That's what I've got in front of me here. 4G, these are the new set of words. 4G, crunk, climate change denial, Google, Sudoku, Boba? What is that? What does that even mean? Speed dating. When were we talking about all of those kind of things?
2: No, noughties again. I'm going 2005.
1: Well, you would be correct with a 2000, and that would be Ollie, our youngest member of the team here.
4: And Boba is bubble tea.
1: Oh, is that what it is? With the balls,
4: yeah,
1: Ollie.
4: With the balls.
1: I can see what you're doing there. Okay, here we go. Baked, BFF, bustier, dits, dramedy, pad thai. I mean, maybe in our vocab, but I'm sure pad thai's been around a bit longer than this. Yeah. Tinseltown, upskill, off-grid, attention deficit disorder, gap year and the cowl neck.
2: Okay, I'm going to go 80s. I'll go late 80s, 88.
1: It was about 10 years before that. It was the 1978 babies, and that would be me.
2: Oh, good work, Kate.
1: Yeah. Here we go. This is our final one. I mean, I've got two, but I don't know how long we've got. First world problem. That could be a clue. Email, baby moon, hip-hop, food, Ollie. I'm guessing we're talking about skateboarding.
2: Yeah.
1: Log out, La La Land, pepper spray, and chill out.
2: Okay, well, I think you've got to go. It's got to be Tommy's birthday. So what are we talking, 82, 83?
1: It was a bit earlier than that. It was Whipper's year of birth, 1979.
0: Oh, look out.
1: And for the people born in the 80s, 1985, lovely Shay, who was also on our team, Air Fryer, Anime, Boy Band, Cool Beans, Beatboxer, Latte and Barn Me.
2: Was Air Fryers brought into the world in the 80s?
1: Well, I'm guessing so. Maybe in the US you've been able to buy an air fryer forever.
2: Gotcha, wow.
1: But, you know, like most things, they took a while to make their way here, and now I think every Aussie home is not an Aussie home without an air fryer.
2: Yeah. We love our air fryers.
1: Coming up, have you ever taken anything from a celeb? I mean, have you stolen what is not yours from somebody who's famous? We've got a big story for you up next. Fitzy, you're going to tell that after Cyril stumbling in Fitzy Whipper Kate.

0: stumbling in. Cyril there. It's Tuesday afternoon. Fitzy, Whipper and Kate with you, driving home.
1: I'm fascinated by the pickpocketer, and I want to hear from anyone, 13, 24, 10, if you've been pickpocketed anywhere around the world, because the professionals, the people that do it properly, it's unbelievable what they can do. And if you've watched Matt Damon in Ocean's 11 or Oliver Twist, you've got to pick a pocket or two. If you've been done, 13, 24, 10.
0: Yeah.
1: Because RIP, I do miss him. I want to, a story's popped up in my feed on Coolio. Remember Coolio? From Gangster's Paradise?
0: Yeah.
1: So Coolio passed away in 2022, but there was this story that he says he struggled to go to UK and play live over there because in 2009 he jumped into the crowd. And I think he sort of like jumped into the mosh pit and stage dive, Kate.
0: Yeah, as part obviously of the performance.
1: Yeah. And while he was up there, someone's taken his watch and a bracelet that he had around his necklace.
0: While he's surfing the crowd?
1: Yes, a necklace that he had around his neck. So he was surfing the crowd, and it wasn't until after the gig that he realised that somehow someone was holding him up, staying with him the whole time, and he couldn't feel that they were actually taking his watch off and a necklace that was around his neck at the time.
0: Well, I can't imagine they were cheap items either.
1: No,
0: I mean, being someone like Coolio, you're going to have a big flashy watch. I mean, I'm guessing it would be the real deal, or a big gold rope around your neck.
1: Well, he's lived in gangster's paradise his whole life, you know what I mean? So
0: yes,
1: that they would be. I don't know if he's actually paid for them or rolled someone in his area. But it's a fascinating story how people can make you. And I like the I don't like it, but you have seen videos before of the diversion or when they run into you.
0: Yeah.
1: And you go, oh, sorry, mate, I didn't know I bumped into you. And that whole time that they've run into you, they've taken something. They've taken your wallet or they've taken your phone.
0: Yeah, and it's awful, isn't it? Because in actual fact, you tend to turn around and apologise for being in the way, and in that little moment of having your attention elsewhere, it can go. They're magicians, basically.
1: They are.
0: And you end up being so shocked because how on earth can they take something like that from you without you even feeling a thing?
1: It'll be years of practice. Julie, did you get pickpocketed?
2: My dad did. He had two Super Bowl tickets taken out of the inside of his jacket pocket in New Orleans in the late 80s.
1: Oh,
0: and how did that happen? How did they set that up, or how did it unfold? Does he know?
2: I mean, he thinks it was just walking around. Probably somebody bumped into him, but the tickets went missing. But we knew that the person was never going to be able to actually sit where the tickets were because they were in a private box.
1: Of course.
0: Oh, they picked
1: the
0: wrong tickets.
1: but you would be able to, Julie, you'd be able to get into the Super Bowl. You just have to cruise around and find your own seats.
2: Yep, they would have been able to get in, but they wouldn't have been able to sit where the tickets were.
0: And how much would those tickets have been worth, even back then?
2: Back then, probably a few thousand each, value.
0: Yeah.
1: The most sought-after ticket, apart from a World Cup final, I reckon, Julie. Let's go to Mika now. What happened on the holiday, Mika?
3: I was in Prague about 17 years ago with a group of friends, and we were on like a train journey, and all three of us got pickpocketed but didn't realise until we had gotten off. All of our wallets got taken.
1: And was there a moment, Mika, where you thought to yourself, did somebody bump into me that could have been the moment that they did it, or was there anything that stuck out in your mind?
3: No, I just knew that I was very naive and probably had my whole bag open and...
1: Yeah.
3: You know, so, but no, not really. I had no idea that it was happening until we got off. And it was very painful.
1: Kate, have you heard about the seagull poo trick that they do as well?
0: So
1: they will have a gang and they'll have one person up on a second level of a building. So when a tourist walks past, they spray down what looks like seagull poo, right?
0: Or bird
1: poo.
0: Or something.
1: Yes. So they'll spray that down there and send someone else down below will go, oh, my gosh, you've just been done by a bird.
0: Mm.
1: Would you like to come in and we can wash that off? And while that person is in there getting rid of the stains, they're taking everything from their bag, from their pockets, from everything.
0: Well, I know. Well, I'm not condoning it at all, but it's bred from survival, isn't it? Yeah. Like a lot of these skills have been taught from a very early age.
1: Yeah. I know what you're saying. I was good mates with the Artful Dodger there for a few years, and he had to day by day just to get by.
0: Do you know what though? I would rather my watch be taken than have to wear one of those wallets that you strap to your body. You know, I don't know if it was the 90s where everyone had to strap their passport to their bodies and put a thing around their neck. Oh, God, my dad was mad for it. After 5 o'clock, we're going to find out more about Paul Whipper's medical dramas. We had to stop down Book Week. It was cancelled for today. Plus, we're going to play Theme Queen.
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21: Hey, it's Julia. Starting with some good news, an earlier breakdown in the Perth CBD has just been cleared away. Mitchell Freeway southbound exit to William Street. The traffic's taking a while to recover. A bit more patience will still be needed there. Meanwhile, we've had a crash in South Perth. Kwinana Freeway northbound before Millpoint.

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0: Not afraid to say it. 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
1: Do you know what? I love a bit of 10-pin bowling. Someone recently over in the States noticed this at their local 10-pin bowling ring. A guy up on the wall by the name of Bill Morrow, who he bowled a 300 game. Now, Kate, a 300 game is a perfect game in 10-pin bowling.
0: How is that made up?
1: 12 consecutive strikes. Now, one strike in each of the first 9 frames, then you have to get 3 strikes in the 10th frame. Now, they're saying that it is very hard to do because usually the pressure ramps up after the 9th or 10th and everyone starts gathering around going, oh, my God, Bill's on his way to score a 300 here.
0: Yeah.
1: Very, very hard to do. The thing is that what people have pointed out, Bill Morrow has been bowling his whole life, and this was the greatest day on his life, bowling the 300.
0: Really?
1: The date that he did it was the 11th of September 2001.
0: Okay, so I put 2 and 2 together there, I get 300, and I get a particular date.
1: Yeah.
0: Okay, but he's saying it's the greatest day of his life.
1: Greatest days on one of the biggest tragedies of all time. So this is the thing. No one really remembers what Bill did that day, and he went home that night not knowing what was about to happen.
0: Oh, so are you saying that Bill is upset that his day's big day's been overshadowed?
1: Well, I'm just saying that there was an article that's just been written on the things that were achieved on that day. Even though it was a huge tragedy.
0: And that no one talks about.
1: Peter Dargo got a hole-in-one at the Indian Wood Golf and Country Club in Lake Orion in Michigan. No one remembers that, Peter, because everybody was watching the television. Rafael Nadal made his professional tennis debut on September 11, 2001. That was his first ever professional game. I didn't know this, but Jay-Z released the blueprint on September 11, 2001.
0: And no one's talking about it. Well, they were, but not on that day.
1: It came around. Nickelback released the album containing How You Remind Me on that day, which
0: was probably
1: for everyone. It was good that we forgot about that one. There was a guy on television on that day, and he went on a show called 2 Minute Drill. His name was Tom Arnold. And his winnings reached $220,000, which is the highest amount anyone had won on that TV game show. He went home and celebrated with his family, and then there was the tragedy, and he was just, everyone forgot about it. What about there was a set of twins that was born on September 11, 2001 as well, Kate?
0: And when,
1: at the age of 5, they both went to their mother and said, "Mum, why didn't you tell us that there was a tragedy on our birthday? Every time we go to celebrate our birthday at daycare or school, everyone's mourning."
0: Yeah, there's something else kind of bigger going on. Well, I have to say now, even today, in like this year, if you're filling up the calendar and something falls on September 11, it's very hard to be the first thought that comes into your mind.
1: It's actually, it's weird, isn't it? I mean, that whenever that date is brought up, you instantly just go, it just brings you down. Thinking of what happened.
0: Yeah. Are we meant to be giving Bill, who did the 300, a round of applause or something? Well, is that what this is about?
1: Bill Morrow has never bowled a 300 game ever since, but no one is going, I'm trying to give Bill his credit.
0: Okay,
1: Kate,
0: Bill, if you're listening.
1: Bowling the perfect game of 10-pin bowling.
0: Michelle has got your news update next for your drive home. And don't forget, Alex Warren, he's going to join us on tomorrow's show.
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28: Hey, it's Julia. Starting with some good news, an earlier crash in Treby has just been cleared away. Armadale Road eastbound before Wharton Road, but traffic still remains slow. On the approach, a bit more patience will be needed there. We now have a crash in Subiaco, Thomas Street northbound after Hay Street. The right lane is blocked. And a broken down truck in Bayswater, Tonkin Highway southbound exit to Collier Link. Anything else, call 9489 1777. 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Perth's weather dropping down to 10 degrees overnight. Tomorrow, rain increasing with a chance for thunderstorm. Right now, it's 19 degrees on Nova 937.
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4: Good afternoon, I'm Michelle Stevenson. New research shows AI data centres are only marginally more popular than nuclear power plants. A Demos poll shows less than a quarter of Aussies would support a data facility built in their area, while 44% opposed the idea. The research comes ahead of tomorrow's National Cabinet meeting, where the PM will push for data centres to supply their own renewable energy. Angus Taylor says an early end to the Royal Commission into anti-Semitism represents a real betrayal of the Jewish community. The inquiry will examine its final witnesses in the coming days, despite originally setting aside the rest of the week. The Liberal leader has told News 24 Labor needs to extend the inquiry to give more people the chance to testify.
6: This is a betrayal of the Jewish community. It is absolutely the wrong thing to do. This is a government that has never wanted this Royal Commission. They did it under duress. And there are clear witnesses that need to be called that haven't been.
4: Another interest rate hike could still be on the cards, with the Reserve Bank revealing it considered lifting rates at its last meeting. Minutes show some board members argued for a preemptive hike to stop inflation pressures building again. Well, the federal court has found eHarmony engaged in misleading and deceptive conduct that trapped customers into costly subscriptions. The consumer watchdog sued the dating website after receiving hundreds of complaints about its memberships. And Miley Cyrus appears to be kicking off a brand new era, with mysterious billboards popping up across New York and LA. The singer recently revealed she's almost finished her 10th studio album. Now let's see what's happening on Nine News tonight.
8: Thanks, Michelle. Tonight in Nine News Perth at 6, they're on the same party, so why are Andrew Hastie and Basil Zemplis at war over the Secret Harbour by-election? The simple test that could detect Alzheimer's decades earlier, the AI move designed to protect Aussie musicians. And the AFL Premiership Cup Tour begins in Dockers Heartland. Nine News, your news, tonight at 6 on 9 and 9 now.
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11: now
31: be.
11: You're laughing. Looking at me and I'm looking at you, because the guy that usually says, "Hey, welcome to 5 o'clock, Fitzy, Whipper and Kate," he's not AWOL, he's injured. We had a book week disaster. I asked him to do a favour for a book week costume going on in my house. He's hurt himself badly enough for him to miss the show.
31: Well, he's cut himself with a saw, right? So he was sawing off the end of a broom. You can go see it on our socials right now. And instead of just pushing through to the show, he's had to go get stitches. Are we going to check in with him next, Tommy, just to find out how he's going?
32: Yeah. There's an extra twist that I've just discovered.
31: Oh, no. Well, I've just got a message here from one of his ex-girlfriends. She said, "How bad is it?" Because it took her an hour to saw off her arm when she woke up next to him.
11: You've been working on that, haven't you?

0: in Texas on your Tuesday evening. Fitzy, Whipper and Kate. Now, if you haven't seen the socials or you haven't been listening to the show and you've just tuned in, we are a man down. Whipper is not here with us. We were meant to have our own Book Week celebrations in the studio today,
1: Fitz. I was excited.
0: Well, I was excited too.
1: Every year, Tommy surprises us. The team surprise us with a is it themed this year? But can we still do Book Week costumes tomorrow, Tommy?
2: Well,
1: at least
2: pending Whipper's medical condition. Yes.
0: Surely he'll be back. I mean, he has turned Book Week into Halloween.
1: Is it
0: the Halloween dress-ups? Oh, yes. So I asked Whipper. I mean, I attempted to saw a slit into a broom handle to make a spear for my daughter's Book Week parade this week, and I nicked myself about 10 days ago on my thumb. The saw came down on my thumb as I was sitting on the kitchen bench with the broom handle between my legs trying to like be the grip, and I thought, well, I'm going to hurt myself if I try and do this. Maybe I can find someone that might help me. My daughter asked Whipper when we were at Lion King on Sunday whether he might be able to help, and he stood up and he was going to do it. So I brought the boom handle in, and now look what's happened.
1: Well, you've got to get yourself a professional. So go to our socials. You can check it out. He was trying to saw today. Now there's a little slit in his hand, right? So I thought he was going to put you. Tommy bandaged him up. I thought, come on, toughen up, get through the 2 hours, and then you can go get it. We need an update here, Tommy, because I don't know if he's coming back. Can we give him a call to see how he's going?
2: Yeah, when he left, he said he would be coming back before
0: Fitzy,
2: the end
0: of
2: the show.
0: It's actually it's really bad.
1: It's not that bad, mate. I saw it. It was hardly bleeding.
0: Because it was so deep. But you know that thing where it just, like, freezes up? It won't bleed?
1: He'd be on morphine, I'd say.
0: We'll never hear the end of it, let's be honest.
1: Tommy, he's not picking up. He's screening our calls.
0: He might be being stitched. How many stitches do you think it's going to need?
1: Do you know what? He can't pick up his phone with his left hand. Oh, that's just cut out. He's gone.
2: We'll try him again, and I'll text his wife.
0: Is she there with him?
2: Yeah.
0: Do you know what? I don't know if you want me to reveal this, Jess, but do you know what Jess's classic line in The Office was about him having to trip off to hospital?
1: What?
0: Whipper put the week in Book Week.
2: A W-E-A-K for anyone who cannot spell.
1: Week.
0: Yeah.
1: I really like that.
3: To be fair, that's before we've heard this update. And if this update is bad, I absolutely did not say that, Kate.
1: Tommy, I dare say he'd be having the next week off, to be honest.
0: What if he's lost control of his thumb or a feeling in his thumb?
1: Well, it's thumbs up or thumbs down. It's gladiator style.
2: Why don't we try his wife? We'll try his wife.
0: Well, Lisa's there with the son as well.
2: And I've texted her as well.
1: You've got her in your favourites. That's a bit weird, Tom.
2: Yeah, I must apologise.
0: Oh my God, that photo!
2: To whip
0: I don't think that's allowed.
2: Kick a man while he's down. I'm so sorry.
1: Oh my gosh! Yeah.
0: And by the way, Whip, as if this day couldn't get bad enough.
1: Okay. Oh, no.
0: Are we meant to be filling this air here? Because I feel like it's building the drama.
4: Hello, Lisa speaking.
0: Lisa. Hi, Lisa. Yeah, you go.
1: It's Fitzy and Kate. How are you, mate?
4: Oh, hi. I mean, what the hell went on at your workplace today?
1: What's happened? Can you give us an update? Has he gone in?
4: So we've just got home from the doctor.
1: Home?
0: You're having a bite to eat by the sound of it.
4: Oh, sorry, I just got some yummy baked muffins.
0: Oh, did he need a sweet treat?
4: Oh. No, but he told the doctor he was in severe pain, so they'd give him some hardcore painkillers.
1: Oh,
4: I said, don't be such a liar. But they do think that he may have severed a tendon. Thanks, guys. And he's got to go to the surgeon tomorrow.
1: Oh, he's got to go to the surgeon. Oh, my gosh. So they just keep it sort of wrapped up, Lisa, until then?
4: Yeah, they had to clean it out and they keep it wrapped up. But
1: can he move his thumb?
4: No, that's why they think they may have severed a tendon, because he can't lift it up. But I think the hardest part of tomorrow is going to be that the fact that he has to fast from 8 a.m. And I said, oh, God, that's the worst part of tomorrow for me and you.
1: I reckon he'd be prepared to lose his thumb, Lise, I reckon.
4: I agree. He's on the phone to the surgeon now and he just pulled a face like something's annoying. So I don't know what's going to happen. I think this could be a slow process. I'm not sure, but...
0: I'm so sorry, Lisa, because I actually feel really bad about it because... I'd like borrowed your, you know, I mean, you know the way, like, what am I even trying to say? I borrowed your handyman because I don't have one in my house and now this is the way it's turned out.
4: You bitch, Kate. I'm not happy with you.
0: What, that I wasn't borrowing him for an extended period? It was just...
4: Well, what on earth was the costume?
0: Oh, it was from Percy Jackson. Like, I can't even... And you know what? Last week we were going as a Disney princess and then she had the late change. Oh. So I'm actually... Yeah, I'm really sorry.
4: Oh, don't worry. I mean, yes, it's fine.
0: It sounds fine.
4: I was just thinking, I thought on the way back from the doctor, I thought, oh, God, I'm going to have to do everything in the morning on my own now. And then I went, oh, that's right, I do anyway. So it's fine. So I haven't lost a wingman. He can just sit on his royal throne and he'll just make baby noises like, can someone please get me a drink of water?
0: So sorry,
4: but that's okay. It's all good, Kate. I forgive you. These things happen.
0: No, yeah, okay.
1: All right, no worries. We'll send him our thumbs up, please, Lise. Thank you.
4: See ya.
0: I do feel really bad.
1: No, you don't. Look, that's fine.
2: Oh, it's book week, guys. You know, it's book week.
1: Swedish House Mafia now.

0: Don't you worry, child, Swedish House Mafia. I'm so sorry that just burst out of me. I was looking over Theme Queen. I cannot wait to get into it.
1: Hey, Richie. Yeah, yeah.
2: Theme Queen.
0: Thank you very much, Tommy, for being so kind to step into Whipper's role of playing Theme Queen. I mean, he went to extremes to get out of playing today, didn't he?
3: No, pleasure to be here. Let's go.
0: Welcome to Theme Queen. I am your host, like the final piece of a jigsaw puzzle. You'd be incomplete without me. Kate Ritchie.
4: Good. Yeah, like it.
0: The game is simple. Three rounds, each round three songs. And, of course, the three songs are connected by a theme. All you have to do is guess that. And this is where I will stop down and irritate Fitzy and say that you can listen to all of the wonderful songs we are about to play on the Spotify playlist of Fitzy and Whipper and Kate's.
4: Can you use the DJ function now and just put them all together? Yeah.
0: Yep. I think we're getting a thumbs up.
5: Yep. Not from Whip, but everyone else. Yeah.
3: We're getting a thumb off. Yeah. We're getting a thumb off from Whip.
0: All of the people who can do a thumbs up, give us a thumbs up.
3: Oh, wait up. That's hit a nerve. What? No, actually.
0: Well, and also, after the news we just had, let's not make any jokes until everything's working again. Round one, song number one.
6: I'm out of touch. I'm out of love. I'll pick you up when you're getting down.
0: What a great song, yeah.
4: Is that Lego House?
0: It is Lego House, Fitzy. Beautiful song. Song number two.
7: Come on, Barbie, let's go party.
0: Oh. I mean, not so beautiful, but we need it for the theme.
4: Was that Aqua?
0: It was Aqua.
4: Aqua. Are they Aqua still going or are they done and dusted?
0: Did they break up recently or something? Or they decide to retire? Or is that the Blue? Do they also sing the Blue song?
3: No, that's Eiffel 65.
0: Oh, they may have split up, guys. Sorry to break the news. Song number three. What do we got, guys?
4: American Girls?
0: Yep. Keep going. What are the other song titles?
4: Barbie Girl and Lego House.
3: I thought I was going to say, well, American Girls throws me, but I was going to say that they are all things like kids' toys.
0: Or
3: that.
0: Killer.
3: Oh, American Girls.
0: That
3: is
0: correct.
3: Is that a doll?
0: It is. I didn't think Fitzy would get it, but American Dolls, we have a few in our house.
3: Great.
0: Very popular. Sit about yay high.
3: Yay high.
4: What are American Dolls? Do they wear like a Make America Great Again hats and stuff?
0: No. Although there probably is one of those. You can collect the whole set.
4: Gotcha.
0: Round two, song number one.

0: That's Selena Gomez, and is it Rima?
1: Rima, yeah.
0: Rima,
1: sorry, with an E. American Boy, Calm Down.
0: Yep, absolutely. Okay, keep going.
2: What's that song called, sorry?
1: It's called Calm Down, Dommy.
2: Calm Down. Gotcha.
1: Song
2: Got
1: number three. Is this burning
2: an eternal flame? Who's that boy?
1: They also sing Walk Like an Egyptian, this band.
2: Oh, the Bangles.
1: Yeah, Manic Monday, all of those. Gotcha. Today we're only talking about eternal flame.
2: Okay. American Boy, Calm Down, Eternal Flame. I don't think it's the songs.
1: Oh, well, you could be incorrect then.
2: Oh, damn, it is. American Boy, Calm Down, Eternal Flame.
1: Feels like there's a rhythm or some kind of flow there, maybe.
3: American Boy, Calm Down, Eternal Flame, A, B, C, D, E, F.
1: Oh, Tommy, you are brilliant at this. What I am unimpressed with is that you can get an answer like that, which I think is a pretty tricky round.
3: Thank you.
1: And Fitzy doesn't go, oh, you're cheating and looking at the sheet.
3: You're right.
2: No, it's amazing. Tom actually put all these together, so that's amazing.
0: Oh, there we go.
1: He did it. All right, round three, song number one.
2: Oh, what a voice. Yes. Lana Del Rey. It's you, it's all for you.
1: Song number
2: What's
1: two.
2: The name of the song?
1: Video Games.
2: Video Games. Gotcha.
1: Song two. Royals.
2: This album, for me, is one of the greatest albums of all time. Lorde's debut album, Heroin Girl, is unbelievable. I go back to it and listen to it regularly. Such a great album.
1: And if you just want that song, you can find it on our Spotify playlist.
2: Good. Really good. Well done.
1: All right, song number three. Gee, what a mix.
2: Count the headlights on the highway. Wow, okay.
1: Who we got there?
2: So, Royals and Tiny Dancer. Just trying to think if that was related at all, but Lana Del Rey, Lorde and Elton John.
1: What do they all have in common? Because, I mean, they couldn't be more different, really, all three of them, but they do have something very specific in common.
2: Well, they that's not their real names. They have stage names.
1: Oh, you are. Oh, right now, Fitzy. Do you want to know what Lana Del Rey's real name is? Do you know it? Because I didn't know. Elizabeth Grant. What a beautiful name.
2: That's a great name to perform with, Lizzie Grant. Lizzie Grant would have been a great name. What's Lorde's real name, Kate?
1: Ella Yellick, is it? O'Connor.
2: Okay.
1: And then, of course,
2: Elton
1: John.
2: Reginald.
1: Yeah, Reginald Dwight.
2: Dwight, yeah.
1: I mean, that's a pretty amazing stage name as well. Well done, Tommy.
3: Don't want to say too much, but I want to accuse Fitzy of cheating throughout that last round.
1: And actually, and while we're at it, and while Whip's not the room, and I've just got you to myself, yesterday when you accused me of cheating on the 7-Up question on Brand Man, I have gone back, because you will appreciate this, Fitzy, I've gone back and watched the tapes.
2: Right, a lot of effort.
1: You said...
2: Geez, you must have been flat out last night. Fitzy, Whipper and Kate on Nova.
4: 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Good news, an earlier breakdown in Burragoon has just been cleared away from Leach Highway eastbound before Murdoch Drive, and traffic is flowing again. Otherwise, around town, we are seeing brake lights. Stirling Highway westbound at Stirling Road in Claremont, and in Kwinana Beach, Rockingham Road southbound at Anchortel Road. Anything else, call 9489-1777. 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Perth's weather dropping down to 10 degrees overnight. Right now it's 18 degrees on Nova 937.

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0: self-aware Temper City, Fitzy Whipper and Kate. Without Whipper, of course, on this Tuesday evening, he is at the hospital. We hopefully will have him back in the studio ASAP. Now, I want to talk about, and I'm glad this has come around on the internet again today, because there is a designer called Jeffrey Campbell, and the headline is that Jeffrey Campbell has divided the internet with the new Rage Bait barefoot heel shoe. Now, I know you look at me blankly, Fitzy.
1: Yeah, no, I love a good heel.
0: We may be able to put a photo of this on the screen so you know what I'm talking about. But have you seen the red carpet with, what's the actress's name? Margaret Qualley, I think her name is. She's starring alongside Jacob Elordi. Okay, and they were on the red carpet this week of their brand new film. And she's worn shoes hot off the catwalk of the Chanel show, right?
2: Okay, there's not much to them.
0: No, this is not the pair that you're looking at. But what she has worn at the red carpet would be deemed absolutely ridiculous had they not been on show. Yeah. For Chanel. But the shoe itself, if you haven't seen them, is like it doesn't have a sole. And in fact, when I look at them, and I don't mean like a sole like right in work? Here, like they're not true to what a shoe really should be.
1: Does it work for Nova if it doesn't have a sole?
0: Oh, come on, mate. It doesn't have like a foot, like a footbed. Yeah. It has a heel, so it covers the bottom of the heel. And on the Chanel ones and these ones, of course, it has to tie somehow because there's nothing for your toe to slip into. You can see them there. These are the Chanel version.
2: So it's just covering the heel. That's it. And you've got sort of like a little bit of a shoelace around the outside to hold it on.
0: Yeah, give us a call, 13 24 10. If these are, even if they're worn by the likes of Margaret Qualley or they're on these runways, whether these are shoes that you would even consider wearing, even heading into summer, because I think sometimes even when I wear thongs, I worry about like dirty feet, when you've got a sandal. With this, your feet are going to be filthy within a few, metres.
2: I love nothing more walking around in bare feet. Well, I did my wedding waltz in a pair of thongs because it was 40 degrees.
0: But why? What?
2: It was 40 degrees that day, and so I just had to take my shoes off before we did the wedding waltz, Kate.
0: Yeah, but that makes sense. I do think the people that walk around without their shoes on, if they are more than 50 metres from the beach, should be illegal. Yeah. But this isn't barefoot. This is like an annoying thing around the ankle in the name of fashion.
2: How much are they worth? Can you find out how much? Brand are they, Kate?
0: Well, there's a Jeffrey Campbell who I think is more of a rip-off of the style around the foot. But these ones actually ribbon up towards the knee, so they're more of a evening attire, whereas the Chanel is more of a sandal. Gotcha. I'm going to say any pair of Chanel shoes, like a wedge or a trainer, you're looking at over $2,000.
2: I just don't understand. Samantha's given us a call. Are you a fan of these shoes, Sam?
3: Absolutely not. I love Chanel, and these are appalling. It's an accident waiting to happen.
0: Are these going to be available in store, or do you think they are only runway? They're saying that the Chanel's, they've placed them around somewhere between $1,500.
2: No, that's US, Kate. It's $2,500 to $4,000 Australian.
0: For half the shoe. So you wouldn't even you wouldn't even wear them considering they're Chanel.
3: No, and I wouldn't even want them as a gift.
0: Oh.
3: They're horrible.
0: Oh my God. You'd keep the box, though, wouldn't you?
2: Well, Kate, I may have just ordered a pair for you for your birthday, so maybe, or I could. Actually, why don't we make our own? I've got a saw out the back. Has anyone got a broom?
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5: Hey, it's Julia. Taking a look at your freeways, the northbound run is moving slowly. Millpoint Road to Hay Street and Stevenson Avenue to Warwick Road. Southbound, busy Hay Street to Millpoint Road and Billia Drive to Thomas Road. Roe Highway, busy northbound from Kalamunda Road to Great Eastern Highway Bypass. And in the metro area, seeing brake lines, Orong Road eastbound at Francisco Street in Rivervale. Anything else, call 948-9177. 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Perth's weather dropping down to 10 degrees overnight. Tomorrow rain increasing with a chance of a thunderstorm. Right now it's 18 degrees on Nova 937.
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11: 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You're looking at us and going, thank God they've finally teamed me up with a couple of fashion icons from Australia. So,
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0: Everywhere, Fitzy, Whipper and Kate on your Tuesday evening. Oh, now, we've had a bit of a different show here today. We were meant to have Book Week celebrations. That all went pear-shaped when I asked Whip to help me with the Book Week costume for my own daughter. He seems to have had a bit of a mishap with a sore.
1: Yeah, we've lost Grug, everyone. He was going to be dressed as Grug. He rocked up as Grug. It was just in his normal gear. And then all of a sudden, he has sliced his hand with a saw helping Kate out with her Book Week costume for May. So he's gone off to the doctor just to get a couple of stitches. Hasn't arrived back, Tommy. Still a chance? Can we give him a call?
2: He's left it pretty late to come back.
0: Yeah, I need him back here because, in fact, he didn't finish the task.
1: He could do Matty Rowe's show. Yes.
0: Will he answer this time? We got Lisa last time.
1: Oh, no.
3: Hello.
1: Oh, no. Hey, are you still at the doctor's surgery or are you on your way back to the studio?
3: Just got the phone, guys.
0: Okay.
3: Feeling a bit flat.
0: Well, that's understandable. You left here with a bandage around your hand. Tommy played very good nurse. Do you want to give us a bit of an update? When will we see you or what's on the horizon?
3: I am, just because it's book week, I've been upstairs to Francesca's room. She's only six. And I pulled out that book, 10 little fingers and 10 little toes, just to confirm how many you're meant to have.
0: That's a classic.
3: One is missing.
0: That's
3: hilarious stuff. I mean, I should have got my Handmaid's Tale, but look, the doctor, he said to me, he said, we get a lot of builders through here, and I've never seen an injury like this before. He's worried sick. I'm just doing everything I can to be strong.
1: It's fine.
0: It's a do-it-yourself kind of disaster. I mean, you did put your hand up to help me out, and I'm sorry that it's turned out that way. But, like, in all honesty, what's going on with the finger? Can they save it?
3: Well, they can save it, but it's done by an operation from a hand surgeon tomorrow at 1:30.
1: Oh, are you serious? You're going to go into a surgery?
0: Are we doing the show from where? Where which hospital?
3: Stay well away. And I said to them, like, you know how focused I am on the show. Broadcasting is my life. I said, can you move the operation earlier so I can get on and entertain an entire nation at 4 o'clock? And they said, nah, Stuffy, you're third in line. You'll be in at 1:30.
0: Is that true? Because we spoke to your wife earlier and I get the feeling you wanted to bring it forward from earlier in the day from 1:30 because you have to fast from 8 a.m.?
3: Yeah, well, there was a bit of an issue with the fasting. I'll just have to consume a truckload of food at 8 a.m. knowing I can't eat until 1:30. You know what, we're sitting at the dinner table now and we've just done Rosenthal.
1: Oh, of course
3: and
1: you
3: I
1: are.
3: Thought it was going to be absolute dedication to me that everyone's thorn was seeing what Dad's been through this afternoon. And not one person cared.
1: Because it's a minor injury.
3: It's huge. It's like there's never been anything like... To think that I'm able to take this call is a miracle in itself.
1: It was a tiny cut.
3: It's not a tiny cut. It's a gaping gash.
0: Well, everyone's... Yeah, depends what your idea of a gash is.
3: Yeah, worried sick is the word. But no one at this stage has...
0: We care.
4: Just checking, Whip, the GoFundMe me to set up, is that sort of, how do you want that sort of to look on the page?
3: Pray that he made double thumbs up again.
4: Okay, good. Okay.
3: Pray that his left thumbs up again.
4: Yeah, put your thumbs up tonight.
1: Is Charlie Teo had to, has he had to fly over for it?
3: Yeah, he is. People are campaigning, going, don't let him in, he can't operate here.
1: Tommy,
3: and I've said, Charlie, fix this.
1: I know Dr. Death. I could maybe get you into the
3: No. Your help is not needed.
0: Whip, are you going to be up a little bit? Are you going to be up late tonight? Because you left the broom handle here that you were meant to make the cut in for May's sword.
3: Yeah,
0: so if I could drop that round and you could finish it off because we need it.
3: Drop it around on the way. The painkiller should numb it if I hit it again. And, you know, we can't do more than just repair the tendon I've already cut through.
1: Well done.
3: That's fine, guys.
1: I'm just so glad that you're back at the dinner table, though, because I thought you might have come back into the studio, but that's all right.
3: Well, I tried to, and the doctor
1: what
3: said,
1: happened?
3: You're crazy, you're mad. Like, I'd booked an Uber to get back in there.
0: Okay, that's enough. We've got a big show for you tomorrow. Do you know who I feel really sorry
4: for? Well, you faded him out.
0: Is Tommy having to fill out the incident reports?
4: Oh, yeah.
0: Oh, you were asking me questions about what happened earlier, and I thought it was because you were concerned, and then I realised you were taking notes.
4: Yeah, I'll be doing paperwork all night, thanks
1: well,
4: to
1: Tommy. Oh, he does that after every show.
4: Yeah, well, that is true. Yes, yeah. That is true.
1: Alex Warren's hanging out tomorrow.
4: Yeah.
1: Not with Whip, unless he goes to the hospital. Ricky Lee and Tim are next. Enjoy the rest of your Monday. We'll speak to you then.
0: Bye.
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25: Hey, it's Julia. We have some debris to watch out for in West Leederville, Mitchell Freeway northbound before Power Street. There's a tarp in the left-hand lane. So far, it's not causing any dramas, but just be cautious if you are in that area. Otherwise, around town, we're seeing brake lights. East Parade northbound at Graham Farmer Freeway in East Perth and Stirling Highway westbound at Stirling Road in Claremont. Anything else, call 948-9177. 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Perth's weather dropping down to 10 degrees overnight. Tomorrow, rain increasing with a chance of a thunderstorm. Right now, it's 18 degrees on Nova 937.
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28: Michelle Stevenson. The Energy Minister is defending Labor's plan to make data centres underwrite their own renewable power despite pushback from Queensland and the Northern Territory. The PM will push for a single national approach to AI at tomorrow's National Cabinet meeting. Chris Bowen insisting the government's proposal is the most sensible way forward.
29: We're requiring new data centres to bring their own new renewable energy backed by gas firming. That's a sensible, common sense approach. The alternative, which is being promoted by the Federal Liberal Party and the Queensland Government, would see prices go up.
28: The federal government, meantime, is being urged to act on technology being used to spread potentially dangerous health information. Deepfake content online can impersonate health professionals, encouraging people to abandon clinical therapies. Well, millions of Aussies could take a hit to their super returns under a little-known tax change contained in the federal budget. The Financial Services Council claims the new rules could result in $55 million a year in additional tax on investments held by super funds. The country's second largest supermarket retailer has posted a $1.1 billion annual profit. Coles says sales at its supermarkets were up 3.7% to $41.5 billion. And Taylor Swift has brought back lyrics to imagining the superstar performing a surprise mashup at an intimate Grammy Museum event in LA. Standing

0: And here's what's leading Nine News tonight.
1: Thanks, Michelle. Right now on Nine News Perth, the simple test that could detect Alzheimer's decades before symptoms appear. WA to scrape good character references in criminal cases. The masterpiece that changed Australia heading to Perth. Plus, the AFL Premiership Cup tour begins in the heart of Dockers territory. Don't worry, you haven't missed the news. Start over on Nine now when you get home. Nine News, your news. Get the
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0: Oh, my goodness.
4: Nova.
3: Welcome to Tuesday nights. It is Ricky Lee and Tim. Lovely to see you.
0: Oh, look, my favourite person. Looking you in the eyeballs one more time.
3: Just here till this 7, just
0: so
3: rocking out.
0: Good. It's so good, isn't it? Thanks for being with us, everyone.
3: You this know what is it fun. Isn't? It's not overrated, this show.
0: No, of course not.
3: But we're going to add some things, and I think controversially, to a list of things that are overrated. So I have a blank bit of paper here, yep. And I've just gone, what is overrated at the top? Well, we're just going to add things to it.
0: We are. I have some really strong thoughts on a thing that everyone loves, and I don't get it.
3: Same.
0: Don't get it.
3: Same.
0: Not at all.
3: But same.
0: But
3: you're not alone. Same.
0: Sourdough sucks. There you go. Okay. I said it.
3: Ted Lasso sucks. There you go. I said it. What's overrated coming up in a second. Also, Take 5 is back. I love that show on the ABC. Zanro, not Zane Lowe for the Apple Music fans.
0: No.
3: Zanro from the ABC is here to take you on in Sing before the end of the show too. I think she's a little bit nervous because you do have... Look, you are a good singer.
0: I know, but she also was subjected to sitting next to me at the Coldplay Play concert in Melbourne a couple of years ago where I vomited in a maxi taxi after because I was so drunk. In a professional sense, obviously.
3: You have to apologise to her.
0: No, just because I was like, you know when you drink and you just start singing really loudly?
3: No.
0: I was singing and I was having the time of my life. And I looked back at all of the videos on my phone after the concert and all I could hear was me singing. I wrecked everyone's night at Coldplay, not just the maxi taxi.
3: Generally, anyone who goes to a Coldplay concert has their night wrecked by...
0: No, we love Chris and the
3: Guys. I do. I don't mind them.
0: They could be on my overrated list. No, don't you dare.
3: Maybe they're going to put Coldplay on my overrated list. Up next, though, we'll do Taylor Swift. I knew it. I knew you. But we're going to talk about a pooch that got high.
0: As in, la da da da da da da.
3: Yeah, like a high pooch. After this, happy Tuesday. Ricky Lee and Tim here on Nova.

0: Love that, Justin Bieber. Where are you now that I need ya? Ricky Lee and Tim here on Nova. Very soon, some baby brain moments and some dumb moments. Sometimes they can combine.
1: It just happens. Mm. Well, because if you don't have baby brain like me, you're just a dumb.
0: Yeah,
1: and
0: no
1: I also want to be.
0: Can't blame it on a baby.
1: I also want to be part of this.
0: Yeah, all right. We'll do that in a second. But now I want to tell you about a high pooch. What did your pet eat? Because Labrador, who apparently, and we have Dr. Katrina Warren standing by, she will confirm that Labradors just eat and eat and eat. There is a Labrador who ate discarded cannabis while climbing UK's highest mountain and got high.
1: Look at his little face. He's scared and really relaxed all at the same time.
0: Dr. Katrina Warren, super is that paranoid. True that Labradors just eat whatever's in front of them?
2: Oh, garbage guts. Well, actually, Flabradors, they call them as well.
1: Flabradors.
2: Beagles as well. Beagles love to get into all sorts of rubbish. Actually, did you see a couple of weeks ago there was a beagle that ate a kilogram of snakes?
1: What?
2: And had to vomit them up, a whole kilogram of, like, lolly snakes.
0: Snakes.
1: Lolly snakes. I was like, what?
2: Lolly snakes. And I had to vomit them up. And it was just this massive mountain of lolly snakes.
1: And they weren't even chewed. They were just, like, inhaled.
2: Inhaled.
1: Yes.
0: Oh, my goodness. Well, you love a natural confectionery company, Snake.
1: I love a natural confectionery. I'm like a Labrador.
0: Ricky acts like a Labrador around those. But Dr. Katrina, what have you seen in your years and years on the job? What have you seen as far as what pets eat and what it does to them?
2: I think there's nothing vets haven't seen. Mm. Anything from undies, hearing aids, AirPods. My own border collie Toby that used to work on TV when he was a puppy, he ate, how do I say this on breakfast radio, used contraceptive items of my flatmate. I had to wait for it to come out the other end.
1: That's what I was going to ask. What are the things that will naturally come out? And then what are the things that you need to kind of go in and retrieve them?
2: Look, it's always best on the individual items to just check with your vet.
1: Okay,
2: before anything, because some things can cause an obstruction no matter what they are. So, you know, some undies may come out, but they may cause an obstruction. And if your dog has eaten anything suspicious, you should just check with them. Should I be worried or should I take it straight to the vet to get it? Often they can vomit it up, depending what it is.
1: I mean, I feel like the logic in my brain anyway would say that a beautiful pair of silky undies might pass through easily, but your big scungy,
0: your big Kmart undies.
2: And don't forget too, some of the claims, like I've been doing some work with like RSPCA pet insurance, some of the claims can get up to like $10,000.
1: Wow.
2: If you end up with surgery. So if you've got a young dog or a dog that loves getting into food, things like, because sometimes they'll get into their rubbish and eat chicken bones, which are really dangerous, or anything, you know, a kilo of anything is dangerous. So really important to just, you know, lock your bins away. I have my bin in a cupboard that my dog cannot get into.
0: Okay, that's a good tip. Yeah, and if you do have a Labrador and you're missing an AirPod, chances are.
1: You know where to look.
0: Thank you very much, Dr. Katrina Warren. Thanks for your time.
2: It's a pleasure.
0: Let's go to Bridget. Your dog ate what?
3: Underpants.
0: Yours?
1: Whose undies?
3: Well, anyone.
0: Just loves the undies.
3: Loves the undies, but sorry to say it, but they're used undies.
1: Oh, they love, okay. They love the smell.
0: The old pescatarian. Lisa, thank you, Bridget.
4: Hi.
1: Sorry.
4: Come on, guys.
1: It's hello, just, Lisa. You know, it's bye funny. Bye. It's funny.
0: Lisa, what did your dog eat?
4: I was making a memory box of my daughter and I had, I think she was like a 6-month-old cavoodle. I had the memory box on the table. I had my child's umbilical clip and cord in that stone memory box. I walked away, came back. There was no more umbilical clip and cord.
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7: 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Hey, it's Dylan. Through West Leaderville, the earlier debris has cleared. Mitchell Freeway northbound before Power Street. No delays there. Further back on the freeway northbound, busy Mill Point Road into Perth at Hay Street, then slowing Cedric Street to Warwick Road and Whitfords Avenue. Heading south, busy Hay Street out of Perth to Mill Point Road, Canning Highway and from Villiers Drive to Anchortel Road. 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Down to 19 tonight. Showers and a storm possible tomorrow with a top of 20. Right now it's 17 degrees on Nova 937.
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0: Thank you, Teddy Swims, or Mr. Swims, as I call him. Mr. Know-it-all, Mr. Swims, here on Nova.
1: There you go.
0: With Ricky Lee and Mr. Tim.
1: Just beautiful. Mr. Tim. Ricky Lee and Mr. Tim. That's funny.
0: That's weird. We're going to put some things on a list that might annoy you in a second. Things that are overrated coming up in a sec. But now let's enter the world of baby brain.
1: I saw this video of this lady who's, you know, she's a new mum. She'd had a baby a couple of weeks ago. And I'm sure there's a lot of mums out there that can relate to this. She's gone out for a little walk, you know, a little dusk walk to kind of...
0: A dusk walk?
1: Yeah, I'm guessing to like, yeah, at dusk to like the baby's like, you know, having its little nap.
0: Oh, I see what you're saying.
2: Not witching hour. Walk. That's witching hour.
1: Witching hour. There we go. So she's gone out for a little walk and this is when she's realised that her baby brain is in full swing. She's popped on her little the little carrier. She's got her big T-shirt on and as she's walking, she looks down and she realises she's filming a video to kind of be like, look at me go, I'm amazing. And then she pans down and she's just got her postpartum undies on.
3: Less
1: she's
3: than 2 weeks postpartum at the baby here. We're walking, sister. We just walk.
4: There you go.
3: You guys, I am in my postpartum underwear.
4: There you go.
3: I'm in my postpartum underwear. Oh, my God. I got to get out of here.
1: Oh, my God.
0: She's not wearing any pants over
1: she
0: those.
1: She forgot to put her pants on. Her little baby brain kicked in, and she forgot to put her actual pants on, and she's wearing her postpartum.
0: She's on a dusk walk in her red Grundies.
2: I mean, she needs a medal just for being out of bed, you know,
1: her.
2: Up and at them with a newborn. I don't know how they actually let me host morning television so how close long, after having children.
1: How long after your babies did you go back to work?
2: 4 months after Paul.
1: Wow.
2: 6 months after Harry.
1: Okay.
2: And I remember.
1: Classic Zara.
0: Lazy bones.
2: I hosted half a show with my dress on back to front.
1: Oh,
2: after a particularly... terrible night. I was like, oh, this is really starting to scratch me. This dress doesn't fit the way I remember. It was on back to front.
0: Aren't there people in television responsible for that stuff?
1: Well, that should be someone else's job to make sure you dress on the right way.
2: Dress myself. I'm like the mum with the red Grundies.
0: Let's go to Victoria.
5: How are we all?
0: Good. This is baby brain too, is it?
5: Yes, it is. I was a new mum, first baby, back in the day when we had those horrible capsules in the car.
1: Oh, yes.
5: Took the baby out, put it in the trolley with my mum. We went shopping for the first time, went in a lovely toy store and browsing around, having a look, having a good time, happy to be out. Then I just walked out the door, walked up the corridor with my mum and she goes, where's the baby? Oh, my God, I left the baby in the shop.
1: Who needs her anyway?
0: It's fine.
1: Oh,
0: I get it.
1: Oh, Victoria.
0: Kim's the dum-dum moment for you.
6: Yep.
0: Go.
1: Welcome to the club.
6: Thank you. I drove through my garage door on my way to the gym.
1: My sister did the same thing. Drove through the garage door.
6: It was three quarters of the way up and I just thought it was open and just went, yep, I've got to go.
1: Oh,
6: and I went.
1: How much was the damage?
6: Not my car. The garage man couldn't believe how I didn't damage my car, but the garage door is like totally written off.
2: Spatial awareness is hard at the best of times. You know, throw in some baby brain fog. I get it.
0: Finally, let's go to Gemma.
7: Jemima. And
0: that's my dum-dum moment.
1: Tim's got baby brain.
7: Happens all the time. I had my best friend's brother's wedding in the Hunter Valley coming up on the weekend. Had to organise everything, as you do as a mum of two young kids, 4 and 1.5 at the time.
1: Yep.
7: Including my dress, my husband's suit, booked a whole weekend of accommodation. It gets to the Thursday and I get a phone call and it's from my best friend. She's like, where are you? And I'm like, what do you mean? And she's like, the wedding starts in 1.5 hours and you haven't checked in. And I was like, hang on, it's Thursday. I'm literally in my, like, hard hat and boots on site in Sydney. And
0: you were supposed to be in the Hunter Valley.
7: Yeah, and I was like, hang on, isn't the wedding this Saturday? And she's like, no, it's literally today on a Thursday.
1: Oh, my God.
7: And
0: that's their fault. Thursday weddings, that's their fault.
7: Packed in suitcases, everything's ready to go at home, and I literally just... bald at work.
1: Oh, no.
0: No, it's the Thursday wedding people's fault.
1: You're not into it.
0: Oh, Thursday wedding?
1: People got to do what they got to do, Tim.
0: I know someone who had a Monday breakfast wedding.
1: Oh,
2: What?
0: Yeah.
2: Okay, I don't get it.
0: It's like cafe.
2: Is it still going?
0: I think so. Saved heaps of money, clearly.

0: Chapel Roan. Is she still chapel moaning? I haven't heard much of her.
1: I think she's gone quiet with her moaning, but I think that's because she's not at any events currently. You know what I mean? She's maybe in the studio writing an album. So she's not out in the carpets yelling at photographers to stop yelling and yelling at her and taking photos of her, you know?
0: Don't look at me, but look at me, but don't look at me.
1: Take the photos, but don't look at me. And don't yell at me to get my attention. Just be quiet.
0: I wonder if Zan Rose interviewed Chapel Roan. A brand new season of Take 5 is on ABC iView right now. I love that show. It's such a lovely, great show. If you love music, if you love people, check it out. She's here to play you in a game of Sing in a second, which will not be overrated.
1: It will not be overrated.
0: What's overrated?
1: What's overrated? Because I've made a firm decision in my life on something that I'm just never going to eat again. I just think it's ridiculous. I think it's stupid. And the thing, and heaps of people love it, is sourdough. I think it's absolutely overrated, and I don't understand how anyone would ever choose to eat it.
0: I agree with you.
1: You do?
0: I wholeheartedly agree. I'll go one further and go just complicated bread.
1: It is.
0: Because bread is a vessel.
1: Yes, and it should be a
0: flavor.
1: Pleasure. Yes.
0: I don't want the bread to be in my face.
1: I don't want to have to rip my whole mouth to be able to just eat a little bit of my avocado on toast. I don't want to have to almost rip my teeth out of my actual skull to try and chew this bread.
0: You know how
1: it rips
0: you know what restaurants are bringing back
1: off.
0: Focaccia. Yes, every day.
1: I'm kind of down for some focaccia.
0: Soft little salty focaccia.
1: 100%.
0: But if the bread is hard work, I don't want to know you.
1: I don't want to have to work that hard to eat food. Like bread, eating bread is and should be a pleasure.
0: And then you buy the big loaf and then you have to cut it yourself. Like, what is this?
1: And then I've
0: at home?
1: At home. What? Me? And then I've seen these videos of people like, oh, if your sourdough gets too hard, just pop it in some water and it'll soften up. I don't want to put my bread
0: you know
1: in
0: also
1: water.
0: What I reckon? The people who love sourdough are the ones that complain about how expensive petrol is. Like if you think petrol's expensive and you're buying a $15 loaf from your local artisanal baker, you need your head red.
1: And like respect to the bakers, I get it. Like there's a whole thing. People got obsessed with making sourdough during COVID.
0: Taylor Swift
1: loves making sourdough, but I just think it's overrated.
0: Okay, can I throw something into the mix of overrated?
1: Okay.
0: Ted Lasso. If I hear or see one more person that goes, it's just so beautiful, and so, I love it. I hate Ted Lasso, and I hate everyone in it, and I've watched the first season, and I don't care for it, and it annoys me, and I hate it.
1: Okay, so hang on. Did you hate it after? Did you hate it?
0: I hated
1: the second season? You hated the first season?
0: I hated the whole thing. And then when I tell people that, everyone's like, but it's so beautiful.
1: It's beautiful. It's beautiful, and it's heartwarming.
0: Overrated, Naomi. Right. Add something to sourdough and Ted Lasso.
1: Come on, Naomi.
2: Hello, guys. Well, I have something very controversial, but Zendaya, I feel like to me it's overrated. I don't feel the hype.
0: Wow. I'm kind of with you on Zendaya. I don't get it. She's good in Spider-Man, but that's fine. But
2: yeah,
0: I'm kind of with you.
2: I thought Euphoria, she was actually quite good, but everything else, I feel like she makes the same faces and it's quite similar.
1: There we go. Well, I've only seen her in one thing. I haven't seen Euphoria or any of the movies that she's in, but I watched the drama.
0: Yeah, she's not bad
1: with
0: in
1: Robert
0: that.
1: Pattinson, and I didn't mind that. But
0: okay, sourdough, Ted Lasso, Zendaya.
1: Can we
0: get a list, please? We need a list. I'm going to keep this list going. We should do it.
1: Like
0: Michael, add something to the list.
3: Mate, lobster's overrated.
1: Absolutely, Michael. I'm so with you. What's better and cheaper?
0: Prawns.
1: Crayfish. Prawns. Bugs.
3: Prawns, 100%.
0: Yeah,
1: yes.
0: No, I'm quite, yeah. So I mean, I'm not going to say no to lobster, but a prawn, nothing beats a good prawn.
3: No, definitely not, mate.
0: Okay, sourdough, Ted Lasso, Zendaya, lobsters.
1: Lobster.
0: Okay, let's keep this list going. I think this is more than just a today thing.
1: Okay, I like it.
0: Jess, what's overrated, Jess?
4: Hey, guys, I think Tim Tams are overrated.
1: Yes! The Tim Tams.
4: I know, it's very un-Australian of me.
1: No,
0: but hang on, all Tim Tams, because there's the double coat. Have you had a double coat?
4: I have. I don't like the chocolate. I don't like the biscuit. I just think it's very blah, and there's just so many other options that are way better.
1: What's your go-to then, Jess? What's your chocolate of choice?
4: This is going to be outrageous, but I love a mint slice.
1: There you go.
0: I love a mint slice too, actually, Jess. All right, so hang on. Sourdough.
1: And you have yours in the fridge, right?
0: Ted Lasso. Zendaya.
1: Lobster.
0: Lobster. And Tim Tams.
1: There we go.
0: We should add, keep our list bubbling.
1: Let's
0: you know,
1: do
0: like
1: this.
0: A good stock?
1: Yes.
0: Let's keep our overrated stock bubbling. A little master overrated stock.
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7: 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Different. Watch out for a breakdown through Forestdale, Armidale Road eastbound at Tonkin Highway. The right turning lane is blocked there with no major delays. Just proceed with caution. Mitchell Freeway northbound, under speed, Ocean Reef Road to Shenton Avenue. Slowing on Kwinana Freeway southbound after Perth Mill Point Road, Canning Highway to Mount Henry Bridge and down at Rowley Road. Anything else, call 9489 1777. 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Dropping down to 19 overnight, showers and a storm possible tomorrow with a top of 20. Right now it's 17 degrees on Nova 937.
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0: and Tim here on this Tuesday night. We're almost out of here. Nova Boy Jam's coming up. The Matty Rowe Show as well. But Zan Rowe is here from Take 5 on the ABC, and she's about to take you on in a little game of singing.
1: I did not fancy the idea of me singing in front of one of the greatest voices in Australia, so thank you for this opportunity to absolutely embarrass myself.
2: Well, can I just on that, I'm gonna apologise to you for embarrassing myself at the Coldplay concert.
1: I called it bonding.
2: Because
0: were you on the Jumbotron?
2: Well, so remember how I told you that I vomited, like, at the Coldplay concert because I got weirdly so drunk out of nowhere. Yeah. The beautiful Zan was sitting next to me.
1: We were singing along together.
2: Well, I think I was singing and no one else was. I thought I was the one on stage, and I really love Coldplay and I'm really passionate. It's why I kind of like being down with the people for concerts like that, not up in a fancy box with people like yourself, because when I looked back at the footage, my videos, all I can hear is me yell singing. And nobody would have enjoyed the show because it was just me yelling at everyone. And I felt so bad, and I've been meaning, I'm so glad you're here because I finally get to apologise in person.
0: Face.
1: All I remember was a very tuneful Ricky Lee, loving every minute of it.
2: Oh, my gosh.
1: And definitely on the wines.
2: Because I left. I had to wait for everyone to leave. And then I left, and then I vomited in a maxi taxi in Rich's hat.
1: Isn't it nice to feel like a teenager again sometimes?
2: No, but it's so embarrassing.
0: Coldplay's great
2: hit. I'm a
0: hit.
2: Professional, I promise.
0: Coldplay's great hit, Vomit La Vida.
2: Oh, my God.
0: Zan Rowe is here. It's time for a little game of sing. I play a part of a song. You need to sing the next line. No points for spoken words. First to three wins. And these are artists that you've interviewed. So you might not know their lyrics, but you certainly know them. And you're starting. It's first to three.
2: Give it a red hot crack.
1: So you're going to stop it and then I'll just start singing the
0: next
1: line.
0: Yeah, basically it.
1: Great.
0: Yeah.
1: Great.
0: It's just old school radio.
1: Yep. It's good. Feel the attraction. Cover my head. Do what I dare.
2: Oh, I want to be free. Yeah. Feel the way I feel. Oh, you got it. Come on.
1: Man, I feel like a woman.
0: Yeah.
1: Man,
0: I feel like a woman. And having listened to you, for years on Desco on Fridays on Double J, where even though you necessarily couldn't hold the tune, didn't stop you from turning the mic on.
1: Oh, yeah.
0: And singing.
1: And some people love that. And the people who didn't really texted in to let me know.
0: We did
2: please
0: the same.
2: Stop singing.
0: We
2: please
0: sing all the time and it really divides people. All right, Ricky, you're up. Missy Higgins, let's go.
2: Okay.

0: Let it be, let it be, let it be, oh, let it be.
1: Oh.
0: There will be an answer.
2: Yeah.
0: I mean, you're giving me pretty easy ones.
1: Yes.
0: If I didn't get that, it'd be like, you should just quit now.
2: Stop now.
0: You did not deserve the position you're in.
3: Imagine if you did that in front of St. Paul. Let it be.
0: I'll tell you this.
3: Let it be.
0: On the episode coming up this week, there is a moment where I'm singing along to one of the songs that Shania Twain picks, and I just start singing because we're listening to the record. I'm looking at the record. I have no idea the facial expression she's given. And I just belt it out a little bit, and she just looks at me and goes, what? And I had no idea that it happened until I saw the edit of the episode, like 2 months later. I was like, ah!
2: She was singing with your eyes closed really passionately.
0: Yeah. She was like, hang on, where'd that come from? I'm like, thank you. Snaps from Shania Twain from my singing. Actually can sing in tune.
3: I sang in front of Gracie Abrams. That didn't go down.
2: You did.
3: I went in real confidence.
2: Tim's a real Gracie fan, right? And there's a song
3: it.
2: And it was perfect. The line is kicking back on a couch, making eyes from across the room.
3: And I know it so well, but
2: sings
3: when she's sitting this far away.
2: We're sitting on a couch and he was ready to do the thing and he really wanted to like sing it for Gracie and he messed it up. It was the cutest thing.
0: Oh, your poor little brain fried, didn't it? It was too much.
3: It was too much.
2: Too overwhelming. Much.
3: Okay, Ricky, you've got, this is one of my favourite take fives. This is when you had Lord on the show.
2: Oh.
3: This is,

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1: Available for BVs, by the way.
2: Stunning. Actually, like, bang on. Stunning.
0: We had Mel That's C good. On the show last week, or the week before.
1: Oh,
0: you've had
1: Mel C on the show. She's the best. Absolutely best.
0: So really let's go out with one of the best. This is for the win, Zan.

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1: Yes. Zan, so good to see you. The new season of Take 5 is on ABC TV, but of course, all episodes available to stream on iView. Good to see you.
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12: Carol is a property manager with a famously dry sense of humour. 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
16: Perth traffic.
17: Nova 937.
18: Hey, it's
16: It's Dylan. Good news. The earlier breakdown through Forestdale has cleared. No delays. Armidale Road eastbound at Tonkin Highway with traffic flowing normally. Delay free once again on all the majors. Mitchell, Kwinana and Graham Farmer freeways looking good. Northbridge Tunnel, Tonkin and Roe Highways all travelling well. Anything else? Call 9489 1777. 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Dropping down to 19 overnight. Showers and a storm possible tomorrow, reaching a top of 20. And right now, it's 17 degrees on Nova 937.
17: 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At Seasons, we consider ourselves to be life storytellers. 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
2: Hey, it's Dylan with a final check of the roads for this evening. The earlier breakdown is cleared through Forestdale, Armidale Road eastbound at Tonkin Highway with no delays. Also looking smooth on the majors, Mitchell, Quinana and Graham Farmer freeways flowing well, as is the Northbridge Tunnel in both directions. And keep in mind, the city to surf is on this Sunday. There's road closures in the city from 1am and from 4am in City Beach, and they run through till 2pm. Anything else, call 9489 1777. 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Hurry, Plateful Perth ends on the 31st of August. Dropping down to 19 overnight, showers and a storm possible tomorrow with a top of 20. Right now, it's 16 degrees on Nova 937.
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0: from Peking Ducker on the show tonight. We celebrate their number one ARIA charting album, Paradise, and get the Peking Duck origin story. The boys used to work at Macca's together.
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11: Wow.
10: And life is good.
2: Do this. Yeah. Tuesday night, your Australian music destination is right here. Have you been searching? Have you been looking? Well, here we are, 2 whole hours of the good stuff. Mm-hmm. My name is Maddie Rowe. This is, yes, your Australian music destination. On the show tonight, we're going to hear from the two boys who currently hold the number one ARIA charting album, the Duck Boys. The Peking Duck
11: yes.
2: Boys are on the show and they are always so freaking rowdy.
11: So unhinged.
2: So yes, Peking Duck on a little bit later on. Plus, we get you across the big headlines. We have an icon in Australian music retiring.
11: No!
2: We have some big festival announcements and the ARIA charts are changing in the coming days. We'll get you all the highlights next in Maddie's Music Minute as we get on maybe the biggest song. Well, it is the biggest song in Australia right now and the biggest song, one of, in the world, Dracula, the remix featuring Jenny from Blackpink. Perth's very own Tame Impala starts the show tonight with Dracula.

0: the Kid Laroi teaming up with Irish-Nigerian artist Femi. What a combination. I always say that, but what a combo. That is Noble. It is a huge hit on TikTok right now. This is the Matty Rowe Oz Music Show. Coming up, the biggest Australian music news headlines. Peking Duck are hanging out with us as well. But I need to get you across this new side project from 5 Seconds of Summer. So Five Sauce are touring the country later this year. They've been playing some big festivals and they premiered their new project, Club Sauce. They've been DJing at all these after parties. Banger.
1: Crazy. What a switch up.
0: I know. So in a post-Brat era, they're following in Charlie's footsteps and remixing all the songs from the previous album, but they're making them into club bangers. And yes, they are DJing all over the place. So I would love to see some Five Sauce after parties with the boys DJing. And this is brand new. This is officially out. It is Club Sauce Volume 1. The song is Evolve from 5 Seconds of Summer. And my God, you have never heard anything as heaving as this. Let's take a

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1: Damn, that was good.
0: Don't you know?
1: That was incredible.
2: Celebrating the number one ARIA charting album, Paradise, Peking Duck are here. You. That's got to feel good.
0: It's pretty nuts.
2: Pretty freaking nuts. Have you listened to the album in full since it's been released?
0: Yeah, we did some beautiful launch parties around the country, and playing it to fans was the first time we actually got to listen to it from a different perspective, because we'd just been jamming it in the studio, and like every song went through so many different life forms that by the end of it, we didn't know our eyes from our lips and our lips from our eyes. So it was nice to kind of get it put in perspective.
2: And,
0: you know?
2: And testing it on the pirate ship last week.
0: Yeah, that thing was rocking. Yeah. And we were knocking.
2: Yes. That is the most Peking Duck party you could ever possibly do. Peking Duck on a pirate ship? Hell yeah.
0: It was really nice. People, you know, they were drinking rum like pirates and got into it. And it was really sweet. Like, towards the end, everyone was kissing and holding each other and dancing. And some of the videos, when I looked back, I was like, wow, that's a really beautiful thing that we did.
2: You know, yeah. Cool. Who would have thought that a Peking Duck album could make people, like, it would be a love album?
0: I mean, love is in the air.
2: So
0: you just got to taste it.
3: Or as that 90s Australian incredible TV show said in its title, love is a four-letter word.
2: It's so true. It really is a four-letter word. You guys have loved each other. You've done the L-O-V-E together for a very long time. Your friendship started way back when. You guys worked at Macca's together.
0: Yeah, we were making in the back of a Macca's.
2: Making love to that fries, deep fryer. Who was on the fries? Like, who was doing the tills and the fries and the burger flipping?
0: Bruce was on the tills for a while.
3: Yeah,
0: I never worked on it. They didn't trust me on the tills.
3: We actually
0: I was on the grills.
3: Got pretty good at every single part of the shop. Like, we kind of mastered every single bit.
0: Swiss Army knives, they called us.
3: Yeah, literally.
2: Weapons.
3: Utilities.
2: Yes.
0: Weapons.
2: Peking Duck show back to a Macca's. Have you done that yet?
3: Oh, that's a good idea. You know, the first Macca's we ever worked at has a perfect car park for a street party. So, manifesting now, Dicko Macca's.
2: Hey, and the kid Leroy got his own Macca's meal. So I feel like a Peking Duck burger makes perfect sense. Macca's ever done duck?
0: No, they haven't done duck.
2: They need to, actually.
0: I went to a place in Sydney the other night and they brought out these ducks and I just went, duck meat?
2: I'm new to duck.
0: Need some more respect.
2: God,
0: it's really good
2: when you get that skin crispy. Oh my God.
0: Yeah, it's really good. And I think there needs to be more duck out there just in general.
2: Well, I mean, you guys named yourself after the Peking Duck.
0: Yeah.
2: Like, that's
0: for many reasons.
2: Not
0: so much to do with the food.
2: True.
0: But.
3: Yeah, it's like once you'd had a few too many beers and you'd be, you know, at the peak of your night, but sort of sitting down in the corner doing the duck face just with your eyes rolling into the back of your head. That was what we would call someone when they were Peking Duck.
2: Yes, okay. And, I actually didn't know the origin story of Peking Duck, so there you go. It's so much deeper than I thought.
3: And I remember one night just wrote it on my arm in Texter, and we just thought, oh, yeah, we'll do that for the first couple songs while we figure out a serious name, and then it just stuck.
2: Well, you guys are household names now. Peking Duck has taken on a whole new life. The debut album is out now. You got to perform a bunch of songs at the Logies last week with Robert Irwin doing the Worm.
0: Yeah, he nailed it.
3: Yeah, Robert Worman.
2: Mr. Robert Worman, baby.
0: Bobby Worman.
3: Bobby Worman.
0: Bobby B. Worman.
2: All right, we're here with Peking Duck. More with the guys next. This is Forever from the, number one ARIA charting Australian album right now, Paradise, which is out. Peking Duck on the show.

0: Maddie's Cody Simpson. It is the Maddie Rowe Oz Music Show on Nova, celebrating the number one album in Australia right now from the boys Peking Duck, who are still hanging out with us. We're going to do something. Shall we test your mind sharps tonight with the Australian music quiz?
1: Let's do it.
0: Well, it's actually not a quiz. It's more like I give you 30 seconds on a timer and you try and break my unofficial but official world record for naming the most Australian artists in 30 seconds.
1: I like that. I mean, that's official.
0: That it's unofficial but official. My current record
1: is official.
0: 27.
1: 27 in 30 seconds?
0: 27 in 30 seconds. I'm a solo girl, though, but because there's two of you, I thought you could go one for one. That's the rule. It has to be...
2: One
0: Adam,
2: for one.
0: Then Ruben, then Adam, then Ruben. You can't do
2: Adam's
0: multiple.
2: I'm going to get so frustrated when my brain blanks today. Oh, no.
0: Are you ready? Oh. Are you ready to take this on?
1: Let's get ready to rumble.
0: How many Australian artists can Peking Duck name in 30 seconds? Your time starts now.
2: Zappier.
1: Damon Parr.
2: Mallrat.
1: Alex Cameron.
2: June Rats.
1: Barker.
2: DZ Death Rays.
1: I'm on the Sniffers.
2: Golden Features.
1: Pond.
2: Fisher.
1: Thelma Plum.
2: Dom Dollar.
1: Benson.
2: That was my next one. Torrin Foot.
1: Eka Vandal.
2: Casey Buns.
1: ACDC.
2: Jimmy Buns.
1: Australian Crawl.
2: James Johnston.
1: Peking Duck.
2: Brad Cox.
1: Yoga.
2: Sarah Berkey.
1: Peking Duck.
2: Kelly Holiday.
0: Does that disqualify? Peking Duck times two. We got two Peking Ducks in there.
1: The next one of them out.
0: And I love you said yoga, but then Ruben didn't respond back with Kelly Holiday straight away.
2: One later.
1: He's smart. He's playing chess, not checkers.
0: All right. Can we get an official tally? Checkers, so currently my record is 27.
3: Yeah. Okay. Once I have taken away the second Peking Duck mention, you boys got 26.
0: Damn.
1: Yeah.
0: Oh, my God. Damn, whoa. You were so close.
1: Next one. Come and swing in next one.
0: Ruben, if you weren't sick, I swear to God, your mind would have been sharper than a knife, and I think you could have beaten me. You two are competitive, I can tell, because you're not happy about it. Shit.
2: Yeah, literally.
0: The number one charting album, Paradise, is out now. Peking Duck, everybody. Peking Duck, everybody.
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0: That song has just gone one times platinum in the UK, meaning Sunny Federa out of Adelaide has sold 1 million copies of it. Woo! Over in the UK. Ridiculous. This is the Matty Rowe Oz Music Show, celebrating the very best in Australian music. You might have heard this song from Gold Coast DJ Fisher and Tones and I. I'm sure you have. If you managed to get in the draw for that Ibiza trip to see Fisher.
1: Oh, yeah.
0: This song was everywhere on the Chrissy Swan Show. I don't know if you know this, though. This song kind of started as like a rough demo, just Tones and I and her incredible voice. So you've heard the Dance Banger remix. What about the stripped back version?
2: Wake me up when you need a favor.
1: Oh.
2: Wake me up away from this dream.
0: It completely changes the song.
2: I've been killing time, I've been anxious.
1: Wow.
2: You come home to me.
0: That is just like Tones and I's voice at its very best.
1: She could just release that as a ballad and it would bang.
0: She has.
1: Still.
0: Oh, that's what we're playing.
1: Yeah.
0: Do you even read the run sheet? So Favour Fisher, Tones and I has been stripped back to its ballad like origin story. And the song is called Home to Me. And it just sounds so good. So we have to play it tonight. Brand new music from Tones and I. This is Home to Me at Nova.
2: He said, tell me a story.

0: 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We'll be seeing everyone at Anzac Terrace Primary School for Book Week this Friday.
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14: We have some huge artists coming to Australia before the end of the year. Olivia Dean, Zara Larsson, the Jonas Brothers. Which Aussies should be on support for those? 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It is the Maddie Rowe Oz Music Show with Guy Savoy.

0: Fleetwood Mac heard that remix, do you think?
1: Surely.
0: Dreams, Julian Petch. It was everywhere for a while there. There? How many times can I say there on the Matty Rollers Music Show? There we go. That's another one. This is Nova. Hello. My name's Matty Rowe, and we play the very best in Australian music every weeknight from 9 p.m. That is guaranteed. Can I get a hell yeah?
1: Hell yeah!
0: It's true. This girl is one of the best. Her name is Becca Hatch. Dwayne The Rock Johnson is obsessed. Becca Hatch is calling The Rock her uncle. They met at a Moana movie premiere, and since then, Becca Hatch has actually released a song on the Moana soundtrack. That is all before her EP Black Flower Project drops tomorrow. From it, this is Daylight Robbery. It is so good. Becca Hatch is the best here at Nova.

0: It is the Matty Rowe Oz Music Show here at Nova. I'm feeling good. Are you feeling good?
1: I'm feeling good.
0: That is producer Alicia. And we are the Matty Rowe Oz Music Show. We have a podcast. We have an Instagram. We also have, my God, some huge artists coming to Australia before the end of the year. I was deep in the ticket tech frenzy last week trying to get Olivia Dean tickets, second drop. Mm. I unfortunately did not get them, but I'm holding out hope for Universal Music Australia to send me some free tickets. I am in your boat, Australia. If you missed out on Olivia tickets, I'll get you. I'm the same. But yes, Olivia Dean, she is coming to Australia, and she has announced her Australian support act. It will be the incredible Kai Eats.
2: I feel like I'm your mama, cause it's so damn hard just to please.
0: Makes sense,
1: fits
0: right?
1: So well.
0: Perfect. So Kai Eats is a neo-soul artist from Melbourne. Their dad was born in Papua New Guinea. Their mother is a Torres Strait Islander. So they've got a lot of culture, a lot of heritage, and I think that is the perfect support slot for Olivia Dean. So that's Kai Eats. And then we got Zara freaking Larsson coming to Australia. Did you see that video of her at a festival where everyone was getting hoisted up and like carried in the crowd?
1: I did see that.
0: So good. Yeah. So Zara Larsson has yet to announce her Australian support act, but I think it should be Sydney pop queen Salty.
1: Sense, you know?
0: You need to be on to Salty right this very minute. She is taking on Big Sound in Brizzy next week if you want to see her live. But she does the full choreography thing and she looks so good.
1: She also listens to the show. So hi, Salty.
0: Hi, Salty. Love you. And finally, the Joe Bros. They are coming to Australia as well before the end of the year for like an NFL concert. They're playing the halftime NFL game with the LA Lakers and the Rams or something.
1: Yeah.
0: So they're a boy band, right? Mm. We should get an Australian boy band. Midnight till morning on support.
1: Yes.
0: And the Midnighters, that's what the fans are called. The Midnighters are out in full force in the comments section. Like they always are. If we post anything midnight till morning related, are going to see the Midnighters in the comments section.
1: Yep.
0: So I think Jonas Brothers should have Midnight Till Morning on support if they do like a proper tour.
1: They can't ignore it with all those fans in those comments.
0: It is crazy. The fandoms that Australian artists have at the moment, it's really exciting. People are really banding together for the bands and the artists, and we are here for it. So, Olivia Dean, Zara Larsson, the Jonas Brothers, I want you supporting Australian music. Midnight Till Morning, easy. Oh, no, Midnight Till Morning, math. Let's get math on here at Nova. Enjoy. Can you

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Aussie. That is Lara Buchanan, only once. It is fresh to the Oz Music Show tonight at Nova. Coming up, AI is affecting music in a big way. The ARIA charts are changing as of next week. Everything you need to know next as we do brand new.

0: Have you ever heard two voices that sound better together?
1: Oh, so good.
0: Madonna and Kylie Minogue.
1: Like butter.
0: The icons that they are. This is the Matty Rowe Oz Music Show. That is Love Sensation. We are exactly 1 month and 1 day away from Kylie Minogue performing at the AFL Grand Final. That is going to be one of the best days of my life. Mainly because it's the Kylie Minogue concert, and then I get to watch a bit of football as well. Hey, let's do the headlines. Maddie's Music Minute. We have some big news to start tonight's Maddie's Music Minute. The ARIA charts this morning announced a brand new regulation around AI music in the charts. So from next week, the ARIA codes of practice are being updated to say a recording generated entirely by AI is no longer eligible to chart on the ARIA charts. Yep. This is a big,
1: massive
0: change for the ARIA charts. So any song that doesn't have a vocal that is human-led or a main instrument that is human-led will no longer be in the charts. So that looks like Josh Fawaz's Like a Prayer will no longer be on the ARIA charts from next week. Crazy. ARIA is definitely leading the charge for this kind of regulation in Australia. It's not the first time it's been done across the world, though. There are already more than 20 official chart programs across regions like Asia, the Middle East, and South America who have already implemented similar rules. Okay, up next, former AC/DC drummer Chris Slade has announced his retirement at age 79.
1: 79 as a drummer is crazy.
0: When you look at this retirement announcement video on Facebook, you will see that this man, I don't know how he has managed
1: how
0: to drum.
1: How are you playing the drums
0: in his later years?
1: I can kind of blow and push him up.
0: Yeah. Oh, my
1: God.
0: One salt and vinegar chip will push this man over the edge. But have a listen to this.
2: I had a stroke, as you probably know, about 7 years ago. It's got worse. And I'm afraid that has screwed me up. I'm really jealous of people like the Stones and Paul McCartney who are going well into their 80s. And I wanted to do that. But looks like I can't. So, as I say, with a heavy heart, it's bye for now.
0: Okay, look. I won't say respectfully.
1: Respectfully,
0: it's
1: I
0: time.
1: Think it's the right decision. 1, 2...
0: In other news, Laneway Music Festival has locked in its 2027 dates just weeks after announcing the festival won't be returning to Adelaide or Perth. It will be hitting Sydney, Brisbane, Melbourne before ending in Auckland. It's all happening next February. I've been scrolling through the comments section.
1: Yeah.
0: Fans are already begging for girl group Cat's Eye.
1: Ooh.
0: For Laneway.
1: That would be a get.
0: Truly. And Nina Jirachi.
1: Oh, so must.
0: Watch this space for tickets. Yes, Laneway is back for 2027. And to wrap up Maddie's Music Minute tonight, the Hilltop Hoods are set to headline Castaway Festival in three Australian cities. Mm. Castaway, I instantly think Tom Hanks, the movie with the little ball of Wilson.
1: Wilson.
0: Will there be a Wilson? Will there be a pop-up? Will Tom Hanks be invited? I have so many questions.
1: So is this the first Castaway Festival?
0: Ever. The festival is spreading their dates out across different cities as well. So they're visiting Perth November 21st. Then Melbourne, December 12th,
1: okay.
0: And then Sydney, March next
1: Whoa.
0: Year. So they're really spacing it out. It's going to be a massive self-contained one-day outdoor concert rather than like a rolling festival.
1: Mm-hmm.
0: Joining the Hilltop Hoods are Brisbane rock band Violent Soho and ARIA-winning singer Amy Shark, who we love, alongside supporting acts including Play Lunch, Trials, Lyric and Birdland. 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
1: I'll be in the queue.
0: We're in the queues for everything at the moment, aren't we? 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Always queuing. 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Keep it locked. 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

0: The Kid Laroi announcing all kinds of tours, but no Australian dates yet. We're watching That Is Girls on the Oz Music Show at Nova. Let's do this.
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0: Okay, we are genre dipping into a brand new space. Do you like maybe like surfy folk music?
2: Oh.
0: Do you want to be taken to the northern rivers of New South Wales? Like, I'm thinking coastal. I'm thinking, you know, having a nice cheeky beer on the beach, that kind of vibe. Like, wind your windows down and get the salt beachy hair vibe. Yes, let's do that.
3: Sometimes I get a little worried. About it all and
0: see what I mean?
2: Yeah.
3: Maybe I was doing just fine. Maybe it was all in my mind.
0: So Jack Botts is the incredible Australian artist behind this song. He is from the Northern Rivers. He's a chippy turned busker turned full-time musician.
2: Wow.
0: So he's doing the full-time thing, and he's doing that very well. He's here in Brisbane. If you are in Brisbane, he's playing some shows for Big Sound next week. It's like a bunch of Australian artists doing showcase events, and you can like dip in between different venues across the week. It's super cool. So Jack Botts is a part of that. This song has a really beautiful message. It's called Where I'm Meant to Be. A lot of people question, am I where I'm meant to be? Am I doing things right? Am I in the right spot in my life?
2: We all think that.
0: Oh my God, I think that every day of my life. And this song really puts you in a place and goes, hey, you know what? You're where you're meant to be, which I think is really lovely and beautiful. So wherever you are, whatever you were doing tonight, listen to this. It's Jack Botts, Where I'm Meant to Be at Nova.

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0: See you soon.
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0: Shake that.
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0: 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Yeah. And let me tell you this, he made a good bacon and eggs, that's for sure.
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19: 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If you like country music, let's get on the number one country song in the world right now from Ella Langley. Chills in Texas is coming up, plus huge R&B throwback from Neo. But let's start with the Ed Sheeran co-written song for global girl group Cat's Eye. It's called Animal.

0: tonight.
1: I've not heard that in so long. Oh, well, we are young from fun. This is Nova. Hello, I am Maddie Rowe. Producer Alicia is sticking around, even though you should be at home already.
2: Yeah, I thought I'd keep you company.
1: Thank you. We've got some Uber Eats on the way. some dirty Maccas. Why not? The night is young, and we are playing the Fresh Hits and Throwbacks tonight. Sabrina Carpenter celebrates 2 years of Short and Sweet, the album, this week, which is crazy. And then Man's Best Friend came out a year ago as well. This song was on it, Bed Chem. Oh, was this on Short and Sweet?
2: This was Short and Sweet.
1: Whoa, time goes so quickly.
2: Yeah.
1: Bed Chem from Short and Sweet, the album, and look, my favourite from the album. This is playing next, plus Short and Opal, Temperature.

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0: say. Thank you, Olivia Rodrigo. This is Nova. Hope you're well tonight. Hope Alex Warren is okay. He had to cancel his New Zealand show last night. The man is down with the flu and here in Australia this Friday in Sydney. So if you've got tickets, check those and check on Alex Warren because the man might not be okay. Okay, bye.
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5: Hello, Midnight Friends. Welcome to the Midnight Era.
0: Hey, everybody. No one texted us and said they don't like our singing, so I'm going to continue.
5: Oh, really? Okay.
0: Morning.
5: Well, I mean, let's just even see if our text works. 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
0: Signs of life, please.
5: Anything.
0: Well, not anything. I don't think we can receive.
5: We're not pics.
0: You know what I mean?
5: No, I don't want pics.
0: You knew where I was going. You know exactly where I'm going.
5: God, your camera roll must suck.
0: But also just know that if you do send those kinds of pictures to me, which a lot of people do, I am showing them to all of my friends and we are all laughing at you.
5: Okay.
0: Okay?
5: They're not overrated. Very soon, though, we are adding things to the overrated list. We'll do that in a second. We're going to talk baby brain and dum-dum moments. But up next, I'm going to talk to you about a pooch.
0: A what?
5: A pooch that got
0: ha. La-da-da-da-da-da-da.
5: After this, it's Taylor Swift. I knew it. I knew you.

0: Right around the country, this is Ricky Lee and Tim. Very soon, some baby brain moments and some dumb moments. Sometimes they can combine.
1: It just happens. Mm. Well, because if you don't have baby brain like me, you're just a dumb.
0: Yeah,
1: and
0: no
1: I also want to be...
0: Can't blame it on a baby.
1: I also want to be part of this.
0: Yeah, all right, we'll do that in a second. But now I want to tell you about a high pooch. What did your pet eat? Because Labrador, who apparently, and we have Dr. Katrina Warren standing by, she will confirm that Labradors just eat and eat and eat. There is a Labrador who ate discarded cannabis while climbing UK's highest mountain and got high.
1: Look at his little face. He's scared and really relaxed all at the same time.
0: Dr. Katrina Warren, is that true that Labradors just eat whatever's in front of them?
2: Oh, garbage guts. Well, actually, Flabradors, they call them as well.
1: Flabradors.
2: Beagles as well. Beagles love to get into all sorts of rubbish. Actually, did you see a couple of weeks ago there was a beagle that ate a kilogram of snakes?
1: What?
2: And had to vomit them up, a whole kilogram of, like, lolly snakes.
0: Lolly snakes.
1: Lolly snakes. I was like, what?
2: Lolly snakes. And
1: I
2: had to vomit them up. And it was just this massive mountain of lolly snakes.
1: And they weren't even chewed. They were just, like, inhaled.
2: Inhaled.
1: Yes.
0: Oh, my goodness. Well, you love a natural confectionery company, snake.
1: I love a natural confectionery. I'm like a Labrador.
0: Ricky
1: I'm
0: acts like a
1: beagle.
0: Labrador around those.
1: Yes.
0: But Dr. Katrina, what have you seen in your years and years on the job? What have you seen as far as what pets eat and what it does to them?
2: I think there's nothing vets haven't seen. Mm. Anything from undies, hearing aids, AirPods. My own border collie Toby that used to work on TV when he was a puppy, he ate... How do I say this on breakfast radio? Used contraceptive items of my flatmate. I had to wait for it to come out the other end.
1: That's what I was going to ask. What are the things that will naturally come out? And then what are the things that you need to kind of go in and retrieve them?
2: Look, it's always best on the individual items to just check with your vet.
1: Okay,
2: before anything, because some things can cause an obstruction no matter what they are. So, you know, some undies may come out, but they may cause an obstruction. And if your dog has eaten anything suspicious, you should just check with them. Should I be worried or should I take it straight to the vet to get it? Often they can vomit it up, depending what it is.
1: I mean, I feel like the logic in my brain anyway would say that a beautiful pair of silky undies might pass through easily, but your big scungy...
0: Your big Kmart undies?
2: And don't forget too, some of the claims, like I've been doing some work with like RSPCA Pet Insurance, some of the claims can get up to like $10,000.
1: Wow.
2: If you end up with surgery. So if you've got a young dog or a dog that loves getting into food, things like, because sometimes they'll get into their rubbish and eat chicken bones, which are really dangerous, or anything, you know, a kilo of anything is dangerous. So really important to just, you know, lock your bins away. I have my bin in a cupboard that my dog cannot get into.
0: Okay, that's a good tip. Yeah, and if you do have a Labrador and you're missing an AirPod, chances are...
1: you know where to look.
0: Thank you very much, Dr. Katrina Warren. Thanks for your time.
2: It's a pleasure.
0: Let's go to Bridget. Your dog ate what?
3: Underpants.
0: Yours?
1: Whose undies?
3: Well, anyone.
0: Just loves the undies.
3: Loves the undies, but sorry to say it, but they're used undies.
1: Oh, they love. Okay. They love the smell.
0: The old pescatarian. Lisa, thank you, Bridget.
4: Hi.
1: Sorry.
4: Come on, guys.
1: Sorry.
0: Hello, Lisa.
1: You know, it's funny. Bye. It's funny.
0: Lisa, what did your dog eat?
4: I was making a memory box of my daughter and I think she was like a 6-month-old cavoodle. I had the memory box on the table. I had my child's umbilical clip and cord in that stone memory box. I walked away, came back. There was no more umbilical clip and cord.
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0: On Nova, this is Ricky Lee and Tim.
1: What's overrated? Because I've made a firm decision in my life on something that I'm just never going to eat again. I just think it's ridiculous. I think it's stupid. And the thing, and heaps of people love it, is sourdough. I think it's absolutely overrated, and I don't understand how anyone would ever choose to eat it.
0: I agree with you.
1: You do?
0: I wholeheartedly agree. I'll go one further and go just complicated bread.
1: It is.
0: Because bread is a vessel.
1: Yes, and it should be a pleasure. Yes.
0: I don't want the bread to be in my face.
1: I don't want to have to rip my whole mouth off to be able to just eat a little bit of my avocado on toast. I don't want to have to almost rip my teeth out of my actual skull to try and chew this bread.
0: You know how
1: it rips
0: you know what restaurants are bringing back
1: off.
0: Focaccia. Yes, every day.
1: I'm kind of down for some focaccia.
0: Soft little salty focaccia.
1: 100%.
0: But if the bread is hard work, I don't want to know you.
1: I don't want to have to work that hard to eat food. Like bread, eating bread is and should be a pleasure.
0: And then you buy the big loaf and then you have to cut it yourself. Like, what is this?
1: And then I've
0: at home?
1: At home. What, me? And then I've seen these videos of people like, oh, if your sourdough gets too hard, just pop it in some water and it'll soften up. I want to put my bread
0: you know
1: in
0: also
1: water.
0: What I reckon? The people who love sourdough are the ones that complain about how expensive petrol is. Like if you think petrol's expensive and you're buying a $15 loaf from your local artisanal baker, you need your head read.
1: And like respect to the bakers, I get it. Like there's a whole thing. People got obsessed with making sourdough during COVID.
0: Taylor Swift
1: loves making sourdough, but I just think it's overrated.
0: Okay, can I throw something into the mix of overrated?
1: Okay.
0: Ted Lasso. If I hear or see one more person that goes, it's just so beautiful, and so, I love it. I hate Ted Lasso, and I hate everyone in it, and I've watched the first season, and I don't care for it, and it annoys me, and I hate it.
1: Okay, so hang on. Did you hate it
0: the second season?
1: You hated the first season?
0: I hated the whole thing. And then when I tell people that, everyone's like, but it's so beautiful.
1: It's beautiful. It's beautiful, and it's heartwarming.
0: Overrated, Naomi. Right. Add something to sourdough and Ted Lasso.
1: Come on, Naomi.
2: Hello, guys. Well, I have something very controversial, but Zendaya, I feel like to me it's overrated. I don't feel the hype.
0: Wow. I'm kind of with you on Zendaya. I don't get it. She's good in Spider-Man, but that's fine. But
2: yeah,
0: I'm kind of with you.
2: I thought Euphoria, she was actually quite good, but everything else, I feel like she makes the same faces and it's quite similar.
1: There we go. Well, I've only seen her in one thing. I haven't seen Euphoria or any of the movies that she's in, but I watched the drama.
0: Yeah, she's not bad
1: with
0: in
1: Robert
0: that.
1: Pattinson, and I didn't mind that. But
0: okay, sourdough, Ted Lasso, Zendaya.
1: Can we
0: get a list, please? We need a list. I'm going to keep this list going. We should do it.
1: Like
0: Michael,
1: it.
0: Add something to the list.
3: Mate, lobster's overrated.
1: Absolutely, Michael. I'm so with you. What's better and cheaper?
0: Prawns.
1: Crayfish. Prawns. Bugs.
3: Prawns, 100%.
0: Yeah,
1: yes.
0: No, I'm quite, yeah. So I mean, I'm not going to say no to lobster, but a prawn, nothing beats a good prawn.
3: No, definitely not, mate.
0: Okay, sourdough, Ted Lasso, Zendaya, lobsters. Okay,
1: boom.
0: Let's keep this list going. I think this is more than just a today thing.
1: Okay, I like it.
0: Jess, what's overrated, Jess?
4: Hey guys, I think Tim Tams are overrated.
1: Yes! The Tim Tams.
4: I know, it's very un-Australian of me.
1: No,
0: but hang on, all Tim Tams, because there's the double coat. Have you had a double coat?
4: I have. I don't like the chocolate. I don't like the biscuit. I just think it's very blah, and there's just so many other options that are way better.
1: What's your go-to then, Jess? What's your chocolate of choice?
4: This is going to be outrageous, but I love a mint slice.
1: There you go.
0: I love a mint slice too, actually, Jess. All right, so hang on. Sourdough.
1: And you have yours in the fridge, right?
0: Ted Lasso. Zendaya.
1: Lobster.
0: Lobster. And Tim Tams.
1: There we go.
0: We should add, keep our list bubbling.
1: Let's
0: you know,
1: do
0: like
1: this.
0: A good stock?
1: Yes.
0: Let's keep our overrated stock bubbling. A little master overrated stock.
5: That was loose.
6: Ricky Lee and Tim.
5: Rick

0: Ricky Lee and Tim here on Nova. We're going to put some things on a list that might annoy you in a second. Things that are overrated coming up in a sec. But now let's enter the world of baby brain.
1: I saw this video of this lady who's, you know, she's a new mum. She'd had a baby a couple of weeks ago. And I'm sure there's a lot of mums out there that can relate to this. She's gone out for a little walk, you know, a little dusk walk to kind of...
0: A dusk walk?
1: Yeah, I'm guessing to like, yeah, at dusk, to like the baby's like, you know, having its little nap.
0: Oh, I see what you're saying.
1: Not witching a brisk hour. Walk.
2: That's witching hour.
1: Witching hour. There we go. So she's gone out for a little walk, and this is when she's realised that her baby brain is in full swing. She's popped on her little the little carrier. She's got her big T-shirt on, and as she's walking, she looks down and she realises she's filming a video to kind of be like, look at me go, I'm amazing. And then she pans down and she's just got her postpartum undies on.
3: Less than 2 weeks postpartum at the baby here. We're walking, sister. We just walk.
4: There you go.
3: You guys, I am in my postpartum underwear. I'm in my postpartum underwear. Oh, my God. I got to get out of here. Oh, my God.
0: She's not wearing any pants over
1: those.
0: She
1: forgot to put her pants on. Her little baby brain kicked in, and she forgot to put her actual pants on, and she's wearing her postpartum.
0: She's on a dusk walk in her red Grundies.
2: I mean, she needs a medal just for being out of bed, you know, up and at them with a newborn. I don't know how they actually let me host morning television so close after having children.
1: How long after your babies did you go back to work?
2: 4 months after Paul.
1: Wow.
2: 6 months after Harry.
1: Okay.
2: And I remember.
1: Classic Zara.
0: Lazy bones.
2: I hosted half a show with my dress on back to front.
1: Oh, wow.
2: After a particularly... terrible night. I was like, oh, this is really starting to scratch me. This dress doesn't fit the way I remember it was on back to front.
0: Aren't there people in television responsible for that stuff?
1: Well, that should be someone else's job to make sure you dress on the right way.
2: Dress myself. I'm like the mum with the red Grundies.
0: Let's go to Victoria.
5: How are we all?
0: Good.
1: Very
0: this is baby
1: good.
0: Brain too, is it?
5: Yes, it is. I was a new mum, first baby, back in the day when we had those horrible capsules in the car.
1: Oh, yes. So
5: took the baby out, put it in the trolley with my mum. We went shopping for the first time, went in a lovely toy store. I'm browsing around, having a look, having a good time, happy to be out. Then I just walked out the door, walked up the corridor with my mum, and she goes, where's the baby? Oh, my God, I left the baby in the shop.
1: Who needs her anyway?
0: Fine, I get it.
1: Oh, Victoria.
0: Kim's the dumb moment for you.
6: Yep, yep.
0: Go.
1: Welcome to the club.
6: Thank you. I drove through my garage door.
1: My sister did the same thing. Drove through the garage door.
6: It was three quarters of the way up, and I just thought it was open and just went, yeah, I've got to go. And I went.
1: How much was the damage?
6: Not my car. The garage man couldn't believe how I just damaged my car, but the garage door is like totally written off.
2: Spatial awareness is hard at the best of times. You know, throw in some baby brain fog. I get it.
0: Finally, let's go to Gemma.
7: Jemima. And
0: that's my dumb moment.
1: Tim's got baby brain.
7: Happens all the time. I had my best friend's brother's wedding in the Hunter Valley coming up on the weekend. Had to organise everything, as you do as a mum of two young kids, 4 and 1.5 at the time.
1: Yep.
7: Including my dress, my husband's suit, booked a whole weekend of accommodation. It gets to the Thursday and I get a phone call and it's from my best friend. She's like, where are you? And I'm like, what do you mean? And she's like, the wedding starts in 1.5 hours and you haven't checked in. And I was like, hang on, it's Thursday. I'm literally in my, like, hard hat and boots on site in Sydney. And
0: you were supposed to be in the Hunter Valley.
7: Yeah, and I was like, hang on, isn't the wedding this Saturday? And she's like, no, it's literally today on a Thursday.
1: Oh, my God.
7: And
0: well, that's their fault. Thursday weddings, that's their fault.
7: Packed in suitcases, everything's ready to go at home, and I literally just... at work.
1: Oh, no.
0: No, it's the Thursday wedding people's fault.
1: You're not into it.
0: The Thursday wedding?
1: People got to do what they got to do, Tim.
0: I know someone who had a Monday breakfast wedding.
1: Oh, what?
0: Yeah.
1: Okay, I don't get it.
0: It's like cafe.
1: Is it still
0: catch-up.
1: Going?
0: I think so. Saved heaps of money, clearly.

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0: Hey, this is Ricky Lee and Tim on Nova. Zanro is here from Take 5 on the ABC, and she's about to take you on in a little game of sing.
1: I did not fancy the idea of me singing in front of one of the greatest voices in Australia, so thank you for this opportunity to absolutely embarrass myself.
2: Well, can I just on that, I'm gonna apologise to you for embarrassing myself at the Coldplay concert.
1: I called it bonding.
2: Because
0: were you on the Jumbotron?
2: Well, so remember how I told you that I vomited, like, at the Coldplay concert because I got weirdly so drunk out of nowhere. Yeah. The beautiful Zan was sitting next to me.
1: We were singing along together.
2: Well, I think I was singing and no one else was. I thought I was the one on stage, and I really love Coldplay and I'm really passionate. It's why I kind of like being down with the people for concerts like that, not up in a fancy box with people like yourself, because when I looked back at the footage, my videos, all I can hear is me yell singing. And nobody would have enjoyed the show because it was just me yelling at everyone. And I felt so bad, and I've been meaning, I'm so glad you're here because I finally get to apologise in
0: to
2: person.
0: Face.
1: All I remember was a very tuneful Ricky Lee, loving every minute of it.
2: Oh, my gosh.
1: And definitely on the wines.
2: Because I left. I had to wait for everyone to leave. And then I left, and then I vomited in a maxi taxi in Rich's hat.
1: Isn't it nice to feel like a teenager?

0: I feel like a woman.
1: Yeah.
2: I feel like a woman.
1: And having listened to you, for years on Desco on Fridays on Double J, where even though you necessarily couldn't hold the tune, didn't stop you from turning the mic on.
0: Oh, yeah.
1: And singing.
0: And some people love that. And the people who didn't really texted in to let me know.
1: We did
2: please
1: the same.
2: Stop singing.
1: We sing all the time and it really divides people. All right, Ricky, you're up. Missy Higgins, let's go.
3: Okay.

0: There will be an answer.
1: Yeah.
0: I mean, you're giving me pretty easy ones.
2: Yes.
0: If I didn't get that, I'd be like, you should just quit now.
1: Stop now.
0: You did not deserve the position you're in.
3: Imagine if you did that in front of St. Paul. Like, let it be.
0: I'll tell you this.
3: Let it be.
0: On the episode coming up this week, there is a moment where I'm singing along to one of the songs that Shania Twain picks, and I just start singing because we're listening to the record. I'm looking at the record. I have no idea the facial expression she's given. And I just belt it out a little bit, and she just looks at me and goes, what? And I had no idea that happened until I saw the edit of the episode, like 2 months later. I was like, ah!
1: She was singing with your eyes closed really passionately.
0: Yeah. She was like, hang on, where'd that come from? I'm like, thank you. Snaps from Shania Twain from my singing. Actually can sing in tune.
3: I sang in front of Gracie Abrams. That didn't go down.
1: You did.
3: I went in real confidence.
1: Tim's a real Gracie fan, right? And there's a song and it was perfect. The line is kicking back on a couch, making eyes from across the room.
3: And I know it so well, but
1: sings
3: when she's sitting this far away.
1: We're sitting on a couch and he was ready to do the thing and he really wanted to like sing it for Gracie and he messed it up. It was the cutest thing ever.
0: Oh, your poor little brain fried, didn't it? It was too much.
3: It was too much.
1: Too overwhelming.
3: Okay, Ricky, you've got, this is one of my favourite take fives. This is when you had Lord on the show.
1: Oh.
3: This is big.

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1: Available for BVs, by the way.
2: Stunning. Actually, like, bang on. Stunning.
0: We had Mel C on the show last week or the week before.
1: Oh,
0: you've had Mel C on the
1: Mel
0: show.
1: C. She's the best. Absolutely best.
0: So really let's go out with one of the best. This is for the win, Zam.

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2: 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And post-

0: 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Yeah. And let me tell you this, he made a good bacon and eggs, that's for sure.
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7: Jodie and Hazy in the morning.
8: Gosh, we love a good fact, don't we?
0: Yeah.
8: Like a genuine fact that makes you go, oh gosh, let me put my mind back together because it's blown away in pieces. Mm-hmm. I've got a good one for you, Jones.
0: Okay.
8: It's a body edition. Okay, so let's launch into a fact or fiction body edition. Here's one for you, and here's one that sort of blew my mind, but it kind of makes sense because I know a few blokes like this. Mm-hmm. Here it is. You ready? People with big noses are more likely to have big penises.
0: Didn't hold back there, did you?
8: No, I didn't. I went straight for it. Mm. Researchers analysed autopsy data from 124 adult men and discovered that men with large, longer noses tend to have greater stretched penile lengths.
0: Right.
8: And that's what it's all about.
0: Mm.
8: Now, I know a couple of blokes mm-hmm. where this is true. I won't name them.
0: Right.
8: But I can confirm.
0: Okay. My husband's got quite a big nose.
8: Mm.
0: But it's been.
8: There are exceptions. There are the odd exceptions.
0: There are the odd exceptions.
8: If you're the bloke that's got a giant nose and tiny penis, you're like, what? What happened?
0: What's going on here?
8: Oh, this is good. Blew your mind too, didn't it, producer Lucy? You love a good body fact.
9: I did. And I've got a few here. We've been told over centuries various facts or fiction about our bodies. So I thought, why not quiz you on some of the ones we've been told?
8: Oh, so we claim whether it's a fact or fiction.
9: Yes.
8: Okay.
9: So you don't have to buzz in with your name. Just have a stab in the dark.
8: I'll buzz in with this bullshit if I don't believe it.
9: Okay, that's good. Of course you will.
8: Okay. Yeah.
9: All right, first potential fact. Cracking your knuckles leads to arthritis.
0: That's hit that.
8: Bullshit. Yes. That is a myth. That is something that we're taught as kids to not crack our knuckles because it just feels and looks weird.
0: Mm. Yeah.
8: But it's actually not too bad for you. In fact, it's good for you, isn't it?
9: Well, I don't know if it's good for you, but the sound that you hear is not your knuckles giving you arthritis. It's just gas bubbles in the joint fluid popping. Yeah. So it actually has no impact at all.
8: I tell you, it's got real gassy knuckles, Judd.
0: No, I don't.
8: Super gassy knuckles.
0: Yeah, I tell you,
8: horrendous.
0: I cannot be around people who crack their knuckles. Cannot.
9: For me, it's the cracking of the neck.
8: I hate the cracking of
9: when
8: the neck.
9: When people hold their heads and anyway, we'll move on. Mm. Another fact or potentially fiction, shaving your body hair will make it grow back thicker or darker. Fact or fiction?
8: I give you the hot tip.
0: Bullshit.
8: I've proved it. Okay. I've tried all the techniques. I've shaved it all.
0: Our little sphinx cat over here.
9: Well, it is a myth. It's only a trick of perception.
8: Really?
9: So you're just, your hair's just bad.
0: Yeah.
9: Because
8: I've shaved it a million times.
9: When you shave it, it just grows back the same.
8: Okay.
10: What about, though, for girls? Because I always tell my girls, you need to get a haircut because it'll grow back healthier.
9: Yes.
10: If you get rid of all the dead ends. Yes.
9: Oh, that's a whole other thing.
8: Yeah, all your split ends. You guys, yeah, if you guys want to get rid of all these split ends, just cut off the ends there.
9: Yeah. Thanks, and mate. Just what, give them to you to help fill out your head? Is that what you're asking?
8: Give them to me. Give me some glue. Stick it on everyone's wig.
10: I will not take hair advice from you.
8: I want some blonde tips. Give me some blonde tips.
9: All right, another body potential myth. You have a dominant nostril.
8: I'm going to say yes.
10: Never heard that before.
8: I've got a dominant nostril for sure.
9: Correct.
8: It is absolutely my right nostril.
10: Really? Yeah.
9: Correct. You do have a dominant nostril because you breathe more through one nostril at a time and your body can switch between the two throughout the day.
8: Really?
10: Who knew? And okay. Who knows who's in charge? See what I did there?
8: Nose. That's why. Gosh. Great start, Jones.
9: Loves the pun. Has gassy knuckles. Yeah. What more could we ask for? All right, one more myth.
10: Go.
9: Or maybe it's true. You're around 1 centimetre taller in the morning when you first get up than you are later in the day.
8: Yes, I'm going to say that's true.
9: Definitely is true.
8: Yep. You shouldn't measure yourself first thing in the morning because it's inaccurate.
10: Why?
9: Yes. Because gravity compressing the cartilage in our spine and other parts of our bodies when we stand up or we're sitting down during the day, you know, gravity pulls us down.
8: Yep. Mm.
9: But after we've been lying horizontally for however long you sleep for, then you stand up, there's no cartilage compression yet.
8: There you go. Interesting.
10: Wait, as an extension to that, is that why you get shorter when you get older? Because you've been on the planet for so long, gravity's just having its way with you now.
8: I don't know.
9: I don't know, but that's a good thought.
10: Well, if you're shorter at the end of the day, if you've been on the planet for 80, 90 years.
8: Gravity's getting you.
10: Surely gravity's gone. Oh, come on.
8: Yeah.
10: That's enough now.
8: Maybe. Oh, that's Jodie's knuckles. Nova.

0: smarter than Fitzy, or at least you can just sort of outsmart him in this space because it's all about tactics.
1: Yes.
0: Register your details rather than the players. Worth $1,000 this morning.
1: Okay, so this is how it rolls. 60 seconds on the clock. You just have to have the power of the question in that last 60-second space. Ryan Fitzgerald, are you good to go this morning?
2: I'm ready to go. $1,000 up for grabs. I want to keep jackpotting. Who am I up against?
1: You're up against Kurt from Prospect. Hello, Kurt.
3: Hello, how are we going?
1: Hi, we're going well, thank you. Are you feeling confident?
3: Let's see how we go. Give it a go.
2: Yeah, you're going to be stepping into the Kurt locker.
0: No.
1: That was awful.
2: That was not bad. Great movie too, The Kurt Locker.
1: All right, Kurt. We're going to start with you, okay?
2: He loved it.
3: Yep, ready to go.
0: All right. Here we go.
1: Herbivores only eat what?
3: What?
1: Yep. What year did TikTok launch? 2017 or 2019?
3: 17.
1: Yep. Which singer had the Billboard Song of the Year in 2002 in Harden Her?
3: Pass.
1: That was Nelly. Over to you, Fitz. How many strings does a standard violin have?
2: Oh, God. Five?
1: No, incorrect. Four. Back to you, Kurt. Which video game company produces the Switch console?
3: Nintendo.
1: Yes. What country is the world's largest producer of potatoes? India or China?
3: India.
1: Incorrect. China. Back to you, Fitz. What is the common term for a soothing song used to help infants go to sleep?
2: Lullaby.
1: Yes. What is the eighth month of the year?
2: January, February, March, April.
1: Hurry up.
2: August.
0: Oh, that was close.
1: Who is the new Tasmanian Devils AFL coach?
0: Oh, it doesn't matter.
1: Bloody hell.
0: Whoa. Yes. I mean, that was millisecond perfect there, I reckon.
2: I don't know why I had to count each one because, I mean, you've got to fill out... I mean, you fill out forms anyway. With the eighth month is August. I should have known that.
1: Everyone is really bored by your explanation, but whatever.
2: I'm so sorry. Kurt was on fire at the start. So sorry, brother.
1: He was. Kurt, well played. Thank you.
3: Thank you. Have a good day.
1: You too. $1,250 on the line for tomorrow.
0: Yeah, you want to count it out with your hands like Fitzy did with the month?
2: I know. I was about to say July. I stuffed that up.
1: Geez,
2: it's good. We're back. Guess who's back? 12:50.
0: Back tomorrow. Thanks to Automasters.
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0: Jody and Hazy.
1: Yesterday we spoke about the fact that my five-year-old delivered some very, very confronting knowledge to me. She used the V word.
2: What do you mean?
1: When explaining things, that's right, the V word.
2: Mm-hmm.
1: Maybe you'd think vagina. No, I'm talking vulva. And I was, I mean, I just did not know, first of all, what that meant. And secondly, that a five-year-old would be taught such knowledge.
2: Mm.
1: It blew my mind.
2: Seems really young to know what a vulva is.
1: It does seem really young. And then when you really sort of analyse it, is it probably a little bit more sinister? Maybe it's a good thing because kids are learning things like this younger and younger to know what's going on and also to make sure that they know that there's boundaries.
2: Yes.
1: So that's a really positive thing, I guess.
2: Yeah. I mean, well, positive and negative, it depends on the way you look at it. But you've got to arm kids these days. You just have to arm them with knowledge so they know what's parts of their body and what's theirs and their own.
1: Mm. 13, 24, 10. Help a brother out who's pretty awkward in situations like this. How do you address the birds and bees with kids? Mm. And at what age do you do it now? Do you know what? I never had the chat.
2: Yeah.
1: I don't remember ever getting taught at school, and this is probably a different generational thing, and I certainly didn't have the chat with mum and dad.
2: Mm.
1: Like, I feel like they were like, it's all good, school's got him, and school's like, it's all good, mum and dad's got him.
2: Yeah.
1: So I just sort of drifted through.
2: Which is fine.
1: With limited knowledge.
2: It's fine if you go to a school in a municipality. You went to school in a town of about 56 people.
1: I didn't even know what municipality means.
2: That's part of the problem.
1: Probably part of the birds and the bees chat.
2: So I was thinking about this yesterday after you spoke about the vulva stuff. And I was like, how did I learn sex education at the kids? If you grew up in Australia in the 80s or the 90s, there was a book called Where Did I Come From? And it was the staple. Producer Lucy, you never would have heard of this book, would you?
3: I think so.
2: It was in schools. It was by a guy called Peter Mayle. He'd quit his day job at an advertising agency to write a book about the birds and the bees for kids. Jeez. And it went absolutely nuts.
1: A hell of a shift in direction from that bloke as well. What about when he quits his job and they're like, what are you going to do now? He's like, well, here's my grand plan.
2: Yeah.
1: Ooh, that's a punt.
2: But also, like, what a cop-out for teachers or parents when all the kids in the 90s went, hey, how are babies made? Well,
1: here's a go-to guide.
2: Here's a book by a young man called Peter. It's called Where Did I Come From?
1: Yes, just little minds at home all over the nation getting absolutely blown. 13, 24, 10, can we have an open discussion on this?
2: Sure.
1: Because has it changed across the journey? And like, so how do you do it? How would you, have you spoken with your kids about it?
2: I've spoken with my...
1: Because you've got various different ages.
2: Yeah. Well,
1: you're a 24-year-old. Have you done that?
2: Of course. Well, I've spoken to her about it, for goodness sake. But the 15-year-old and the 13-year-old, that the chat is to come. But I've definitely, as small girls, had chats about what is yours and what no one else can go near.
1: See,
2: I've had that chat very early.
1: The 15-year-old, you still haven't had the chat?
2: No. Nah.
1: See, I would have thought...
2: Because she's not interested in boys.
1: But how do you know?
2: Because she never...
1: Is she open about that? Because, I mean, who would tell... Who's open with mum and dad about, oh, this is exactly what I'm into or what I'm doing right now?
2: No, because she would tell... She has not... She's never had a boyfriend. She's just has no interest in it. None.
4: Would you let her have a boyfriend at age 15?
2: Well, I just realised I messed that up. She's 14.
1: See, this is why she doesn't trust you.
2: Would I let her have a boyfriend? Yeah, you probably wouldn't have a choice in it. At 14, you can have a boyfriend.
1: So I wonder if you need to tap on the shoulder and then do you ask before the age of 14 or 15 and say, look, do we need to have the chat?
2: Mm.
1: I don't think many kids are going to be like, yeah, oh, let's seriously sit down and have this awkward chat.
2: No, but if you build a trusting relationship, then they will come to you and talk about this stuff.
1: What was that book called again?
2: Where Did I Come From?
1: Where Did I Come From?
2: Do you want a copy?
1: Is it still doing the rounds?
2: I can organise it for you.
1: Do you just sort of float it in their room and see what happens?
2: I mean, you've really winged it, haven't you, because you've got three kids. So I don't know how you've muddled your way through.
1: Oh, well, I learned some very valuable information just a few days ago from my five-year-old.
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0: Nova's Jodie and Hazy.
1: The Oddie family went out for a special Chinese meal last night. Yes, you heard, special Chinese meal to celebrate the fact that the eldest is going on camp.
2: Oh, good on you for having a Chinese meal.
3: What is the charge? Eating a meal? A succulent Chinese meal?
2: Good on you guys.
1: So I won't mention the name of it, which is quite humorous in itself, but it's just down the road from us. So off we trotted for an early Sunday night dinner. And we put in our order and things were going well until we were sort of halfway through the fried rice and the crispy beef. And at that moment, one of the chefs came out with a fishing net because they had those huge tanks.
2: Yeah.
1: And there was a fish, a sizable fish, about 30 centimetres long, who had a meeting with the net.
2: Oh, because they ain't display fish. They're not pet fish.
1: No. And so that begged a few questions from the children, mainly the six-year-old, who piped up and said, "Where's that fishy going?"
2: Oh.
1: And I was like, "Oh." And Greg and I are looking at each other and I'm like, "How do we explain this way?" And I said, "Oh, it's just going out the back to a bigger tank with more fishy friends."
2: Yeah.
1: And that seemed to do the trick.
2: You should have gone, I think the fish listens to Nova and it's just won some Royal Adelaide show tickets. Wow, congratulations to the fish.
1: What a happy day for the fish.
2: For the fish and its entire family.
1: Yes.
2: It's won a golden ticket.
1: And so that sat okay with the kids until same chef comes out and collects one of the lobsters from the live lobster tank. And at this stage, they're starting to look very, very suspicious. And the question was again, well, what are they doing with that lobster again? And I said, well, he wanted to play as well in the big fish tank.
2: They must be doing a show ticket frenzy on Nova. Because the lobster's won some tickets now.
1: For him and all his family. And it just reminded me of that little prawn on that movie Shark Tale. Can you remember when he was confronted with a shark and he was begging for his life?
4: That's true. And the other thing is, my sister had a baby and I took it over because she passed away. And then the baby lost its legs and its arms and now it's nothing but a stump. But I still take care of it with my wife.
2: Oh, jeez. All right. So what can you tell us, Jodes? I mean, was it happy ending for the lobster? Like, what's the conclusion to this story?
1: I think so, but it's a tricky one when your kids cotton on where certain foods come from, right? Like bacon or, you know, or steak or whatever.
2: Yeah.
1: What do you say?
2: No, I don't know what you say because also, like, you don't want to push them down a path of what to eat, but when it's sort of healthy versus at the moment, so my daughter is obsessed with steak.
1: Is she?
2: It's kind of weird.
1: Yeah.
2: But she has already said several times, this is cow. And that red stuff is blood. You're like, well, cool. Maybe she's okay with it.
1: And she's completely deadpan when she says it like that.
2: And I'd rather, I'm not pushing her to eat meat, but I'd rather to eat something like that versus the alternative, which is Nutella on toast.
1: Yeah.
2: Every single time.
1: But sometimes knowledge is power, right? So you have to tell them the truth at some point when they're old enough to literally digest it. And then they can make a choice whether they want to go down the vegetarian track or what. I got to the stage when I was a teenager that I just thought, I just hate steak. Mm. I don't like it. It wasn't an ethical thing. It was just that I really don't like the thought of eating this chewy steak.
2: Can I ask as well, and this is just off the top of my head, and I don't know if there's a statistic or not, like where's the pork industry at off the back of Peppa Pig entering the world?
1: It's a good question.
2: Do you reckon?
1: Well, I reckon it would have plummeted off the back. What was the movie? What was the movie?
2: Babe.
1: Oh, surely that sales of pork plummeted after that.
2: Yeah.
1: Surely to goodness. To this day when I eat some pork products every now and then, I'll be like, oh, and I think of that movie.
2: Wow.
1: Mm.
2: You've eaten Peppa Pig's mum before. Oh, my God.
1: Amanda, good morning.
5: Good morning.
1: Okay, your animal-related fibs go.
5: So my daughter was three at the time. She loved her goldfish.
1: Yes.
5: But unfortunately, it didn't last very long, so I had to replace it again and again just so I couldn't break her little heart.
1: Oh. And just with identical ones? Is that what you were doing?
5: I tried identical until I think it was the last one had a little black spot that she picked up and realised it wasn't hers.
2: Oh, can't you disguise it? A little black spot, too much sun. Too much sun for that little sunspot.
5: Yeah, I could have. Did it work with her.
1: What was its name, Amanda?
5: I have no idea. She's had a few fish with different names.
1: Oh, just... It sounds to me like Amanda needs to learn to keep these fish alive.
2: Yeah, just gonna make sure this one fish goes, stands the test of time.
1: Yes, exactly.
0: Jodie and Hazy.

0: outfits ready to go. We'll be seeing everyone at Anzac Terrace Primary School for Book Week this Friday.
1: Nathan and John, love a good story. 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
2: Nathan, Nat and Sean's Book Week for the Y.
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1: We are one member short, Kate.
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3: 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He is en route to the local hospital. He was working on his costume for Bork Week. He went out onto the balcony to use a saw. He slipped and the saw has come down between his thumb and his pointer finger.
1: We've actually got him on the line.
4: 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And my book that I've chosen for Book Week is The Day My Thumb Went Crazy.
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16: Nathan, Nat and Sean. This is Nova.
17: Come on, boys,
16: let's
17: have a ball.
18: Good morning, everybody. Happy Wednesday.
19: Good morning. Good morning. Good to be happy here, Natalie.
18: Thank you, Sean.
19: Hey, it's yesterday, a pleasure with to be inspiration. Here. Because I should have chucked a sickie off the back of you.
18: Oh, I'm sorry. Sick. Yeah, I did. I didn't chuck a sickie. I was actually sick, which is disappointing because you don't get to enjoy it.
20: You have to coordinate your sickies. You can't.
18: I know.
19: Well, I set the scene, Caitlin, as I was telling you. I was setting the scene, but then I didn't follow through. But we talk to some people that followed through,
18: yes.
19: And you'll enjoy what they got up to.
18: We can't. We can't both chuck a sickie because Caitlin fills in for. She can't fill in for both us at the same time. She's good, but she's not that good.
20: I am the size of two people, but I can't do two people.
18: I'm assuming this is about you, Sean. Bad dads.
19: No. Can you believe this was Ross?
20: Oh,
19: Sebastian, did you like these stories?
20: I can believe them. Absolutely hilarious.
18: And we're going to talk to some late bloomers. It took a long time to do some of the regular things that the rest of us take for granted.

0: Nathan, Nat and Sean.
1: Well, Boss Nat's in here. Nat, come to the microphone. Did I half set it up with you on Friday? Because I was kind of like, you know, legitimately Nat was going downhill. We all knew that.
2: It's funny you should say that because on Friday I had a sickie.
1: Excuse me, you're my boss.
3: Can we stop swearing?
1: Wait, I caught him.
2: I'm better now. Ross is about to have a call.
1: Mate, I want to catch it.
4: You do. Oh,
1: I had the opportunity.
2: I just had I needed a brain day.
5: Okay.
2: I just needed.
3: We're allowed those
5: See,
3: now.
5: Mental health yeah. day. Like, yeah, is yeah. that a sickie? Is that
1: mental health?
5: Yeah, mental health day.
1: Mate, red flags all over me.
2: You've got a reason I had a brain day.
1: Probably.
2: Yeah, I got the call from Nat yesterday and I was like, that nothing good comes from a phone call from Natalie Locke on a Sunday morning.
3: Mate, on any day, some day.
2: I was like, well, she's not going to invite me to brunch.
3: Yeah, yeah.
2: She's obviously here to tell me that she's not going to work.
3: And then I get the call from Nat and my first thing is, this is not going to be a good call if you're, I'm talking this Nat, not going to be a good call if you're calling me on a Sunday.
1: Because you got to talk to your wife about leaving her with the three boys.
3: Yeah, they're always up at four. Okay, 13, 24, 10, Chuck and sickies. That's what we're talking. Taylor in Two Rocks morning. Taylor.
6: Good morning.
1: Hey, Taylor.
3: You're not sick
4: today,
3: are you?
4: Yeah, I was going to say, if you're chucking a sickie, you better fake it up.
3: So what happened with you, Taylor?
6: So a couple of years back, I had the Oktoberfest, like the festival happening.
1: Yeah.
6: And I wanted to start day drinking before I went.
1: Of course you do. So
6: I called the boss and I'm like, I text him first and I'm like, hey, like, you know, I'm not well. I've got gastro. I'm not going to be in today. Mm. And he's like, that's fine. Like, just do a half day. And then I kept trying to say, no, I'm really not well. Like, so I called him and I said, hey, look, you know, like, I've been on the toilet all day. I've got the bucket next to the bed. Like,
1: happening.
6: I'm not doing well. Like, I'm really, really not doing well. And he's like, oh, all right, you know, like, I'm not in today, but just, you know, have the day off, stay home and rest.
3: Yep.
6: And so I get ready, I'm drinking, like I go to this Oktoberfest, I'm so hyped up. I get pulled on stage for this show that they're doing.
1: Oh no!
6: And front row, my boss also called in sick and he was at the festival.
3: He can't call
1: he
3: you
1: can't.
3: Out.
1: He's got the same.
3: What happened after that, Taylor?
6: I bought him a drink. And we both agreed to never talk about it again.
4: I love that. That's a great story.
6: And here I am on air.
3: Yeah, yeah.
1: That's it. Taylor, fantastic. Hey, Taylor. By the way, that's a rookie mistake. Don't get pulled on stage.
4: Oh, yeah.
1: Yeah.
4: Nah.
1: Yeah.
4: No. Avoid it at all.
1: Nah.
3: That is amazing. Well done, Taylor. Great story. All right, Anthony Allenbrook, Chuck and Sickies, talk to us. Morning.
7: Okay, guy I worked with took the day off to watch Australia play a one day at the Wacker.
4: Nice. Yes,
7: and proceeded to take an absolute rip snorter of a catch on the bank that was replayed on the news. and got a please explain. But he didn't get in the trouble. I just said good catch. But geez, just ask us for a day off.
1: Oh, that's awesome. The problem. If there is a guy out there, he is going to have to go for that ball. We're like border collies.
3: Yeah,
1: if there's
3: yeah.
1: a ball in the air, you're going to have to go for it.
3: He would have felt great for a second and then he would have clicked it. Oh, wait, this.
4: Oh,
3: I mean, you're not going to think it's going to make the TV.
1: What a screamer. There is nothing better, by the way, watching the cricket and a guy with a can in his hand and just taking a catch. It is the best
4: Without
1: thing ever.
4: Without spilling a drop.
1: Yeah.
4: When they do not spill a drop of their beer. Or if they've got a baby strapped to the front of them.
1: Oh, that's
3: funny.
1: That's
3: the ultimate.
4: It's incredible.
3: Peak masculinity. All right.
1: That's what it is.
3: Michelle in Rockingham. Chuck and Sickies. Hello. Morning.
1: Hi, Michelle.
8: Hi. How you going, guys? Love your show.
1: Good.
8: I used to be a teacher up at Broome.
1: Yeah.
8: So had a bit of a bender on a Sunday to the Rowie. And I got up and sung I'm a Little Vegemite. And then they brought out, I don't know, Sean, you might remember this. They used to have some benders up at Rowie. They got out a fire hydrant and sprayed me and I had a white top on and it ended up being a wet T-shirt comp, which I ended up winning.
1: And you won.
8: And then, and I won and then called in sick because I had, you know, bender, big night.
1: Yeah.
8: And a few days later when the Broome Times came out, I was on the front page and my principal called me into the office and, I got a bit of a reprimand and a warning about having benders and calling in sick when you're actually...
3: A teacher.
8: Yeah, caught out.
1: On the front page of the paper.
3: Oh, what was your photo?
4: Was it the wet T-shirt cop?
8: It was me singing up the stage, but I had like a white top on because it was, I think it was, I can't remember what it used to be called, Hey Hey, It's Sunday or something like that.
3: Creative.
8: And it used to be a just a thing that they used to do, and they used to always get out these, like a fire hydrant and wet
3: people. We get it. We understand.
1: Michelle, one of my mates has been up in Broome for a little bit lately, and I had a chat to him. I was celebrating a 40th birthday up there, and one of the girls whose birthday it was, her thing was to go to the Rowie on the Thursday and jump in the wet T-shirt competition. She got the bickies as well.
4: Okay. How is that still happening?
3: Oh, yeah. This is blowing my mind. Well, thank you for that story, Michelle. Well done. I can't believe you kept your job, to be honest. Nathan, Nat and Sean on Nova.

0: Sean. Nova.
1: Nat is off sick. You're stuck with just the boys, Shawnee and Ross. Hello.
2: How are we here, mate? Honestly, why did we not have a sickie? I still can't get over that.
1: Yeah, no, you were going to pull out, but thanks for coming because otherwise it would have been very lonely for me. I was telling you the other day that, as a parent, you do your best. You do your best. You have the best intentions. It doesn't always go right. And there's times where I was an accidental bad dad a couple of weeks ago. And tell me what you think of this. So okay. I had the kids. So I got a 6-year-old, a 3-year-old, and a 3-month-old. And we're at the in-laws having dinner.
2: Yep.
1: And they kept grilling me that they like when I tell scary stories. And they were asking at the dinner table.
2: The boys.
1: Yeah. Dad, tell us a scary story, really scary story. And the little 3-1's like, yeah, do it. And there was a bit of tension starting to rise at the table. And I know that, you know, when things like someone could snap or, you know, Bella or the in-law, whatever. I just wanted to, like, diffuse tension. So they kept grilling me. I knew if they kept asking, someone's going to be like, stop asking Dad to tell you a scary story. So
2: yeah.
1: I said, all right, boys, you sure you want this? They're like, yeah, we do. So you need to know, there's a candle in the middle of the kitchen bench that's on at the moment.
2: Okay.
1: All the lights are down.
2: Yeah. No, lights are on.
1: The lights are on. So I said, all right, guys, so you want a scary story. There's a zombie actually that roams around Wembley. Right. And then I start walking towards the light switch, backing off towards the light switch. And Bella, seeing this, she goes, don't do it. Obviously, I clearly ignore her and go, yeah, this monster, though, he only comes out when the lights go out. And I turn the light off. And it's pitch black except for this little flicker of a flame. The 3-year-old instantly just starts crying. It's too dark. And they're like, Bella, what are you doing? Ollie doesn't mind it. So I'd like that to be noted. The 6-year-old doesn't mind it. So I turn the lights back on. He's absolutely losing it, little Archie, 3-year-old. I have to pick him up. Too dark. And then I just stopped the story, which I hadn't even gotten really into.
2: Oh, I was ready for the next sentence.
1: There's so much more to the monster that only comes out in the dark, which when I look back on it, but they ask, when I tell them a scary story, they say it's not scary enough. So I was really trying to, I delivered on what they asked, but that was a moment of being a bad dad, but having the intentions of trying to do good. And I think that happens a lot, you know?
2: I want to hear that. How would have you gone on with that? Because I was getting into that.
1: I previously told story to Ollie while we're in bed about a zombie that he said make it really scary, and I told him how he was slowly breaking into our house and he gets through like the doggy door and from then on he just comes and it always stops because I realize I go too far, and now Ollie always asks me, can someone fit through the doggy door? And I say they have to be really little.
2: Just a zombie, no one else.
1: No, really little zombies. But yeah, so you think you're doing well, but then you accidentally traumatize.
2: That's not great parenting right there.
1: But you tried at the time. Yeah.
2: You're trying to do the right thing.
1: And that's all you do.
2: And some parents get it wrong.
1: So
2: it was a guy in Japan.
1: Yeah.
2: Just over the weekend, actually, as a parent, you're trying to do the right thing. So he took on his boys, two of them,
1: yep,
2: for a hike up Mount Fuji, everyone.
1: That's great. I've done that one. That'd be a great bonding experience, father-son.
2: So his older son and him were just charging along, and there was always the younger son who was holding up the rear, and they were just getting a bit peeved with him because he's cooked.
1: Do we know his age?
2: He was 6.
1: He's okay, that's Ollie's age. All right. A 6-year-old going up Mount Fuji?
2: Yeah, yeah.
1: Like, that is, it's very difficult. It's doable.
2: So what the dad did is he
1: turned around, surely.
2: No, he cut his son off and he put him at a bench because there's apparently benches along Mount Fuji when you're walking up. There's different parts you can stop at.
1: Yeah, there's little stops, but it's like a desolate kind of mountain.
2: Mm.
1: And he just left, and there's nothing else nearby.
2: No, they put him there, and then they continued on their walk for 6 hours. The problem was there was a few other people that walked up that hill/mountain.
1: Yeah.
2: It's Mount Fuji. And then they rang the cops, and then the cops came, and they said, what are you doing here? And they said, oh, my dad left me here.
1: A 6-year-old.
2: And it started raining. And eventually they came down and got the parents, so they got a right talking to. They took him back to the police station, actually, because they wanted to go over the fact that he'd left his son there. But would you suggest that's bad parenting?
1: Yeah, okay. There's a very big difference between telling a scary story and turning the light off and leaving your child abandoned on Mount Fuji as a 6-year-old.
2: Hmm.
1: Yeah. I can't defend that one. Can you defend that?
2: No.
1: All right.
2: I thought it was hilarious.
1: 13, 24, 10.
2: 2,000 metres above sea level they were.
1: It's freezing. It can be freezing there as well.
2: He was found at 7:30 a.m. local time.
1: That's terrible. Poor kid.
2: Shivering, by the way.
1: Yeah, it would be. Nathan. Nat. And Sean. Nova.
0: Nova.
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0: Nova.
1: We're talking bad dads. My kids asked me to tell them a scary story. I did, about a zombie that was coming to get him. I turned the lights off when it happened, and I traumatized them. But I was trying to do a good story. Then we heard about the guy who left his son up Mount Fuji, a six-year-old.
2: Sometimes you got to cut people loose when they're dragging you down.
1: I don't think you cut a six-year-old loose when you're trying to get a good time at Mount Fuji. Anyway, they found him, and then they said to the dad that was not a good thing. We're taking your call, 72410.
2: Adam has given us a call. Adam, did this happen yesterday?
3: It did, yes.
1: Talk to us, Adam. What happened?
3: To paint the picture, my training buddy and I and mate, he's the head of Outdoor Eds, so he's pretty good with the outdoor adventures.
2: Oh, I like that.
3: I own a gym, so we're both fairly competitive dads.
2: Yeah.
3: We've both got 2 8-year-old daughters who are competitive dancers.
2: Oh, yeah.
3: And they thought they'd come along to a bouldering session with us yesterday, the indoor rock climbing without harnesses.
1: Oh, yeah. Yep. Without harnesses.
3: Without harnesses, so you only scale up a wall.
1: It's not too high, right? And you got that mat you fall on.
3: Yeah, exactly.
2: It's not easy.
3: And we had one incident where my mate's daughter got stuck halfway up, and because we're so competitive, we left her hanging until she was shaking. She was crying and asking, screaming for her dad. Left her a bit longer until he went over there, and she finally dropped. It was like something out of Spider-Man. He caught her. And,
1: literally left her hanging.
3: Next, my daughter decided to do the same thing again, just trying to teach him, no, you can do it, you can do it, you know, being a good guy.
2: Yeah.
3: But, of course, body starts shaking, tears start coming, and then I have to get over there and help him out. So,
1: And what was
3: it? It was an adventure. Ended up having to massage my daughter's arms last night before she went to bed.
1: She's got severe DOMS because she was in what she thought was a life.
2: So it's forearm muscles, Ross, when you're climbing and stuff like that. Get a real workout.
1: What did she say to you after you let her fall to what she thought was her death?
3: Well, she sulked for a bit because she's pretty tough, but at the same time, she's like, why, Daddy? Why, Daddy? Yeah. Why did you just not come and grab me?
1: What was your answer?
3: Like, you've got to learn the hard way. Of course.
1: Okay.
2: If you're not winning, you're learning, Ross.
1: Yeah, that's what I hear. All right, thank you for that call, Adam. Serena in Lakelands. We're talking dads that have been either bad accidentally or deliberately. What happened?
4: So I was in Bali. I was about 5 or 6 at the time, and my dad wanted to go on a motorbike ride up through the mountains. He didn't trust me to be able to hold on properly, so he decided to bungee cord strap me down to the back of the bike. He is not a proficient motorbike rider, never done it before. And anyway, we're going around one of those hard, sharp bends on the mountainside, and he lost the control, and he's screaming at me to jump off the bike as it's veering into the edges. I obviously couldn't jump.
1: No.
4: I ended up strapped still on the bike into a thorny bush with thorns stuck all up the side of my legs and body kind of thing. We had some locals that were lovely, pulled over. We got in the back of their car. They took us to their random village and made picking thorns out of my body and making some herbal disinfectant and putting it all over me. I had rashes on me the whole trip in Bali, and I will not get on a motorbike now.
2: Thanks to my dad. Oh, my God, that's hectic.
1: I want to know what Mum said to both your dad and you.
4: Well, Mum was on the bike in front of us, so she didn't see it happen. Mm-hmm. She didn't actually notice at all. Suddenly she looked back. We were gone. We were in some random village, obviously no mobile range or mobile. She met us back at the hotel, and let's just say I think she had enough steam coming out of her to make a cup of tea.
1: Oh, that sounds about right.
2: You'd never get over that.
1: Oh, Serena, you poor thing. That's hectic.
2: Finally, we'll have a chat to Mike. Mike, have you been a bad dad?
1: Hey, Mike.
5: Well, look, it all started as being a good dad.
2: Yeah,
1: that's where it always starts.
5: Taking the three kids to the brewery.
2: Well,
5: you know,
2: what could go wrong?
5: Taking a bit of a play. And,
1: they love that, right?
5: Yeah, what could go wrong? Yeah, except I left the baby behind at the brewery. So that was the problem.
1: Wait, so did you?
5: I was waiting for a take home pack, and I was waiting for so long that when it finally came, went, "Come on, boys, let's go!" And off we went. We went trudged out to the car park. I jumped in the car, put the belt on. I went to reverse it. You know, you do that thing, you put your arm on the back of the seat as you reverse it.
1: Yeah.
5: Yeah, well, then I noticed the baby seat was empty and I left the baby in the play area at the brewery.
1: How old was the baby?
5: Oh, I'm talking 2 and a half.
1: Yeah, okay.
5: So I'm talking, I run back inside and a couple who were sitting close by it look at me and we said, I just said to my missus, I think that hipster just left his baby behind and grabbed the beers. And sure enough, it was true.
2: Hipster's left.
1: Mike, and did you explain this situation to your significant other or did just you forget to mention that?
5: Yes. You know what? It was a few years ago now. It comes up all the time. My kids love to remind me of the time that I left the baby at the brewery.
1: Yeah, but you didn't forget your takeout, did you?
2: No, wait for those cans for ages.
1: I feel a bit better. Shorty?
2: No, not really.
1: Okay, you got more stories than that. Thank you.
2: They were great. Nathan, Nat and Sean.

0: Nathan, Nat and Sean.
1: Nova.
2: Yesterday, during Ka Ching, we met Jackie from Belden.
3: And
2: she was a delight. Mm. And she told us something shocking. She told us, well, that was shocking to us anyway, that she was hoping to buy a car because she got her licence last year at the age of 49.
4: Wow.
3: Slay Jackie. I hope she got a Mazda CX-5.
4: I'd no doubt she would have. If you go to Melbourne Mazda, you get cake of the day, which is always winner.
3: You get cake of the day.
2: I don't know. Cake of the day is great. It's, and they're good cakes too.
3: Really?
2: So that was that impressed us.
4: Yes.
2: But then we also caught up with broadcaster Georgie Tunney. You've seen her on the project and often anchoring the Channel 10 News, things like that. She's Melzi's fiancé. She's very important. She's written a book as well, right?
4: Okay.
2: You can hear the whole chat with Georgie Tunney. We'll put it up as a podcast
3: She's
2: episode.
3: Delightful.
2: But there's one thing that she told us that we went, hang on a second. Have a listen. Is there anything that you can't do?
4: I know.
2: Because...
5: ride a bike competently. So, yes there are many things.
2: What? How bad are you at riding a bike?
4: Yeah, I know.
5: Terrible. I never had one growing up, so I'm actually horrific. Like, if I had to save... the planet and it all rested on my shoulders to ride a bike for like 200 metres, it'd be iffy.
4: Let's go back to the first part. You never had one growing up. I think that I've never heard that before.
2: Yeah, right.
5: Yeah, no. So you know the phrase, like it's just like riding a bike. Yeah, I've always found that quite discriminatory because I don't know.
4: Where did you grow up?
5: Brisbane.
4: Yeah, but they have bikes in Brisbane.
5: Pretty big city.
4: Yeah,
5: they do have bikes. They have lots of them, actually. It was my family, bike-free household. Don't know why. I bring it up every Christmas with mum and dad.
2: Wow. Isn't that gobsmacking?
3: Yeah.
2: In this day and age, that somebody who grew up in a normal household had just never had the opportunity to ride a bike.
3: Especially in 2026, when the world is run by spin classes.
2: Yes,
3: you'd be
2: right.
3: In real trouble.
4: That's right. Exactly. You know, already, bike bars are going to be out of business.
2: Come on.
3: That's amazing. And, our mate that didn't get her driver's license till 49.
2: Yes.
3: I mean, I could ride a bike when I was younger. I did fail my driving test quite a few times, as you well know.
2: But you did get it, you know.
3: I've got it.
4: Joel, we spoke to a V8 supercar driver that was driving professionally at 13 over in the US and failed three times back here to get his license.
3: Okay, that makes me feel better.
4: Yeah, I thought that would.
3: The first time I was only in the car for 30 seconds because I drove into the wall of the instruction centre. I only moved a full metre.
2: Is that frowned upon?
4: Did they have a problem with that?
2: So what, forgot to go backwards?
3: He goes, get out of the car. And I was like, oh, have I already passed? Okay. I have a lot of the whole 30 minutes to this slay me. Yeah, I think the seventh time he's like, just
2: I'm ready for my close-up.
4: I know that people have got scared sometimes when they haven't got their license straight away, then it becomes an anxious thing and they're just put it off, right?
2: Well, we worked with somebody who didn't get a license till after she was 30.
4: Yeah, that's right.
3: Yeah, my best mate got his license at about 35 and then the first thing he did was drove across the Nullarbor.
2: Wow, that's
3: really committing. All right, Thomas.
2: No, but that's easy because there's no traffic lights, there's no roundabouts, it's just one straight road.
3: Yeah,
2: you don't
3: have
2: to think about it. And for our colleague, she didn't get a license till after she was 30 and she was working early in the morning.
4: She ride a pushy in here.
2: Yeah, and it was partly because for that critical time when most people went, you know, in the year after you left school or whatever, she went travelling. And so when she got back, she just, you know, she got a job that was close to home. She just felt like she never needed it.
4: I'm really spun out by the bike more than the driver's license.
2: For me, my driver's license was absolutely about freedom and having autonomy over and choosing, you know, to do whatever I wanted, whenever I wanted.
3: Also those wonderful bonding moments with your parents doing the learner's hours.
2: Yeah.
4: Oh.
3: Gorgeous.
2: We're so old we didn't have to do those. But the other thing, riding a bike, like that just seems like a core childhood memory of your dad, you know, taking your trainer wheels off and going off you go and you fall
4: and
2: over and you
4: crashing.
2: Get back up again and it's all good. And strapping your little stack hat on and away you go.
3: Armstrong Road in Applecross, that's where we all learned.
2: Right? This is the thing, you know. And to not have that just is amazing to me.
4: Me too.
0: Nathan, Nat and Sean. Nat and Sean.
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1: We are talking about when it just took you longer than usual to do something. Jackie, our car ching contestant yesterday, got her driver's license for the first time at the age of 49.
2: That's an eco warrior.
1: Georgie Tunney,
2: you know, refusing.
1: Never really ridden a bike.
3: Couldn't ride a bike.
1: Missed that. Grew up in Brisbane. Just missed that whole sector of her childhood.
2: Yeah.
3: I find that so strange.
1: I know, because it, like,
3: all your parents chucked you on a bike.
1: Yeah.
3: Always secondhand.
1: It's something to do. But it's also good to learn balance and those sorts of things. You know, it stands you in good stead.
2: Yeah. I mean, I can ride a bike, but I'm not balanced both physically and mentally.
3: I'd like to disagree with you, but I'm not.
1: No.

0: and my brother and sister would be riding a bike and I'd be rollerblading around Bibra Lake. So,
1: that's pretty rock and roll.
0: I'm now a single mum trying to teach my daughter how to ride a bike when I don't know how to ride a bike.
2: that's a tough lesson
3: how's,
2: there.
3: How's she going?
0: Yeah, not great.
2: Hey, Kate, the last thing I'd be doing is getting around Bibra Lake on rollerblades. No, is there any snakes getting across those paths?
0: You can move quicker on rollerblades.
2: Oh, can you? Oh,
1: yeah.
2: You can jump, I guess.
3: You can't lift your legs up like you can on a bike, though.
0: Yeah, well, this is true.
1: Amazing. Do you have colourful blades that you? Because I'm just picturing you in like sort of colourful lycra, colourful blades, and like a discman just rocking around.
3: Yeah, wide for sound.
0: No, it was the 90s. There was definitely no lycra for me because I was too cool for that.
1: No,
0: but
1: fair
0: definitely
1: enough.
0: The bright coloured rollerblades.
1: Love,
3: yeah. Amazing.
2: Joel, you're a blader.
1: I can't blade. No, I can. I can bike, but I can't blade. I'd love to be able to rollerblade because I think that looks. Imagine if I rocked up to work each day rollerblading, just.
3: Yeah.
1: Hey guys.
2: Yeah. Can you do that on rollerblades? By the way?
1: I don't know. Skid out. It's going to kill with my elbow pads and my knee pads.
3: You see some of those Skechers rollies in an adult size. You'll be right.
1: Yeah. Yeah. What's up, guys? Let's do a show.
3: Amazing. Thanks, Kate. Chanel's in Thornley. Hey, yeah. Talk to us. Who took a long time to learn something? Yeah.
0: Well, it actually wasn't me. It was my mum. And my mum only just started taking swimming lessons at 70 years old.
1: Good on her.
3: So until then, she's like, nah, I don't need to swim.
0: Well, but no, she grew up in India and there was no water around where she lived.
3: Okay, yes.
0: So it's a pretty common thing in India, actually. But she started to learn at 70 and now she's 75, travelling to different places in the world, snorkelling around. And
2: snorkelling around?
3: I love that for her. That's amazing.
0: Yeah. So I'm very proud of her for achieving that later
2: I would
0: in
2: too.
0: Life.
2: That's
3: so,
2: awesome.
3: Chanel, did she just go down to the local pool and say, I want to do some swimming lessons? Or how did she go about learning?
0: Yeah, she went down to the local Armidale pools and took swimming lessons. Yep.
3: Brilliant.
0: Every week.
3: Brilliant. They do a lot of pools and rec centres do run adult swimming classes. So, you know, there's obviously a market for it.
1: Oh, yeah.
2: I know.
1: Yeah.
2: I don't know and how I'll go with that. I've got no patience for young people. How am I going to go with the oldies?
1: Yeah, when you haven't done it. You could do odd bods. That's what my grandma used to do. Swimming class called odd bods.
2: Were they?
1: Because they all had odd-shaped bodies.
3: It's in the name, Sean.
1: Odd bods and mandrel.
2: I want a T-shirt.
3: Chanel. Brittany's in Duncraig. Morning, Britt.
2: Good, Britt.
3: Is it raining heavily there, Britt? Is that very
1: far away?
3: You're
1: living in a windsock eye, Britt.
4: Sorry, I'm on the
1: That's
4: car
1: right.
4: home, but I'm being safe, I promise.
3: Okay, Britt. Now, did you take a long time to learn something? What happened?
4: Yes, I basically still can't cook. I've never really had any interest in it, but I think it was because my family just loved cooking and my brother was an apprentice chef and I just never really had to learn and then moved out with my best friend. She loved cooking. If I ever had to do anything for myself, it was just a microwave meal and then I eventually started dating a guy and obviously wanted to cook him a meal and, you know, have him over. And the last thing I Googled was how to chop a tomato. And then I
2: showing
4: something on my phone and he saw the Google. And so I actually married him and he still brings it up, but I don't know how to cut a tomato.
3: That's amazing.
1: Wow. So say you've got royalty coming over, like you've really got to put on your best and there's no Uber Eats, you can't order in. What are you cooking? What is the best thing you can make?
4: It's probably like, you know, one of those enchilada kits from the shop.
3: Thank God for old El Paso.
2: Oh, definitely.
4: Anything where it's got three instructions, I don't think I could do anything more than that.
3: Wow. That's unbelievable.
2: That is unreal. You're able to get through for so long in your life.
3: Yeah.
2: Does everyone else around you love doing it?
3: That's the way to do it, isn't it? If you can just surround yourself with people that love to do it more than you do, they'll do it. And if you're bad enough, they don't want to eat your food.
1: Well, yeah, that's the case with Jack. He's so bad that I just have to take over. Otherwise, I'll get salmonella.
3: Yeah.
1: Because he likes to flash fry chicken.
2: Oh,
1: like it's a scallop.
3: He likes his chicken to be medium rare.
2: I tell you what, though. It makes you pretty skinny in a flash there, Joel, to go to Europe.
1: Oh, yeah, true. I am shredding for Europe. Maybe I'll get him back on the tools.
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0: Lutzy and Susie O'Neill.
1: Well, I want to address Lutzy.
2: What's up my face?
1: And look, this isn't being mean. This is.
3: When you say that, it's
2: oh God. Is it a booger or?
1: Now I feel mean. Do you know what it is?
2: No, I don't know what it is. I have to sit through the last 5 minutes.
3: He's anxious.
1: You have, and this is a compliment to you because you've got a significant birthday coming up. You have a massive pimple on your face.
2: Oh, no, do I?
1: Right near your lips.
3: Lip.
2: Yeah. Oh, yeah?
1: Yes. Well, it's got a white head on it.
2: Oh, no.
3: Yeah, when you see
1: don't touch
3: white
1: it. Sorry. But don't say sorry.
3: I think it's because it's facing Suze as
1: That's
3: well.
1: That's a sign of,
2: sign of weakness.
3: Yeah, yeah.
2: Anyway, got a zit.
3: You got a big zit.
2: Right, how's that happen at my age?
3: Is it hurting?
1: No. It looks sore.
3: It looks sore.
1: It looks red and, red and angry.
2: I didn't. It wasn't like that last night.
3: Yeah, it looks fired up.
1: I feel like don't touch it, but don't say sorry.
3: But don't do anything. Should he pop it? Should he?
1: No.
2: No.
1: On your face.
3: Why not?
2: My mum says it.
3: The triangle?
2: The triangle.
1: The danger zone.
3: The death zone.
2: Death zone.
3: Is that a wives' tale that in that death zone from your nose down to your mouth?
2: Yeah, if you draw a triangle down from your top of your nose down... Yeah. And around your chin sort of thing. That's if you pop a zit there, you can go. There's apparently stories of it going straight to your brain.
1: That's what my mum said.
3: Yeah.
1: Yeah. Poison.
3: I don't know if that's real or not, but I've heard that as well.
2: Can you say wife's tale anymore?
3: I don't know.
2: Well, they're all wives that are saying it. Was it your mum?
3: My mum said it, yeah. Well, it
2: seems to be just wives.
3: Yeah, it seems to be just mums and wives.
1: That's funny. Wife's tale. Is that
2: mother's
1: sexist?
2: Tale, really.
1: Wife's tale. Husband's tale?
2: Yeah. Don't hear that very often, do you?
3: People are texting and saying, Susie, can you pop it?
2: No, that's disgusting.
3: That would be rank.
2: No, because that's, occasionally you get on your Instagram where someone's
3: pimple popping
2: a zip.
3: Yeah.
2: No, thank you.
3: My wife's a big want to pop your pimples.
2: That's disgusting.
1: She really?
3: Yeah, loves it. She's one of those people.
1: So she's probably doing it properly.
3: Yeah. Hold on, Lockie, yes?
4: The triangle of death is real, according to a quick search. The blood vessels in this zone connect directly to a large vein structure behind your eyes called the cavernous sinus, which leads straight to your brain.
2: Jesus.
1: It's true.
3: Man, I've done it heaps of times. That's bad. I'm playing roulette with...
2: You are.
3: Jeez.
1: I don't do it anymore.
3: No, stop that.
1: If you get a pimple.
3: So what should Lutzy best do now to get rid of this thing?
1: I think you should get a warm face cloth.
3: Okay.
1: And put it on top of it.
2: Yeah, what's that
1: and
2: do?
1: And it'll bring out the pus.
2: That's disgusting.
1: Or just leave it.
2: Oh, yeah, it is too. It's really blown up overnight.
3: Yeah. Let's give it a name.
2: I'm looking at it.
1: Let's call it...
2: what's a good volcano?
3: Oh, yeah. Vesuvius
1: Etna?
3: Is all
2: Vesuvius
3: I can think of.
2: Gone.
3: Yeah.
1: What do I think of Etna?
3: I don't know. What's Etna?
2: Yeah, Etna's a volcano.
3: My volcano knowledge is pretty limited.
2: What's the one near that nice town in Greece or something?
3: Pompeii?
2: No, Pompeii's a good one because that's the more feral.
3: Yeah.
2: You know, like the lava spills. No, remember that?
3: I do.
2: Yeah,
3: I do.
2: Can't even explain
1: I don't know
2: that.
1: What you're talking
3: yeah,
1: about.
3: Yeah, yeah. Pompeii could be fun. Mount Fuji.
2: No, you know the one that where all the white buildings are? I mean, that one of those beautiful places you go to every year.
1: I've never been there, but Santorini. I'd like to go there.
2: It was a volcano off there. That,
1: really?
2: Yeah, that's why it's a,
1: is that why the
2: created
1: are
2: that
1: white?
2: Sort of big, I don't know, just there's a thing.
3: You pick it. It's your pimple. You get to pick the volcano.
2: Put some thought into it.
3: He's just staring at it. He's going to be looking at that all morning. No videos from today's show, please.
2: No, now what do I think Nick's going to do?
1: Yeah.
2: What? Do videos.
3: He's already raising his eyebrows. Yeah, we're getting the zoom in on the pimple in coming.
0: Nick, Lutzy and Susie O'Neill. Nova.

0: and Susie O'Neill.
1: 13-24-10. Remember, you get involved in naming Lutzi's pimple, you can also win $500 cash. We are asking, though, what got banned at your school? It can be anything from back in the day, anything you remember. Because as we know, Book Week is very much upon us.
2: Any cash prize for that one?
1: Well, I mean, you come in, name Lutzi's pimple and tell us what got banned at your school.
2: Okay,
1: and then you can win the $500 cash later on in the show.
3: Oh, yeah. I got banned? So did you get something you got caught with that then got banned? Or is something you just...
1: Well, for example, like Pokemon cards, right? Big one in my era where everyone was bringing those and getting obsessed with them in primary school. And then they had to get banned because it was too
2: much.
3: Yeah. Remember at my primary school, Bundaberg Rum got banned. Because Stuart Mergler brought a bottle of it in his bag for the last day of grade 7.
2: You're kidding. Are you joking?
1: Grade 7.
3: And he threw it at the port rack and it broke the bottle. And then so it just, because, you know, Bundy rum, you can smell it.
2: Yeah.
3: Someone orders it at a bar.
1: Yeah.
3: So imagine your grade 7 classroom smell.
1: Bundy rum.
3: It went everywhere. The smell went everywhere.
2: I'm shocked he bought it for grade 7.
3: That was Stewie Mergler, who was a rock star.
2: I heard of that a bit in grade 12.
1: Imagine grade 11.
3: That was Boondall in the late 80s.
1: A different time.
3: Time.
1: Well, because of Book Week, lots of schools are banning various things and various costumes. Like, some schools are saying no witches, wizards, weapons or zombies for costumes.
3: Yeah, yep. So no Harry Potter.
1: No Harry Potter at all.
2: It must be against Christian stuff.
1: Yes, I think so for some of those.
2: I feel like I'm a Christian, but I didn't know that.
1: You'd still go as Hermione?
3: I don't feel like Harry Potter's, you know, death cult for Catholics.
1: I don't think so.
3: Is it?
1: No.
2: I don't know.
1: What about one school's banned political figures and fan fiction? Banning going as a political figure is funny.
3: Well, I can understand, you know, certain political figures that you maybe want to steer away from on Book Week. Or Hitler, for instance.
1: I was thinking like Barnaby Joyce.
2: I was thinking Pauline Hanson.
3: Well, where's the line?
1: And then, this is a funny one, inflatable costumes getting banned because, you know, the big ones, you know, it's like dinosaurs or whatever, and they inflate and they have a motor in it.
3: They've got to have a motor,
1: They've got a motor, they're loud and they're massive, they get in the way of everything.
2: And I know that they don't want parents just to buy the costume too, you know? They said there's no imagination. You got to like make it. You can't just buy it.
1: It makes it so hard for mum and dad.
3: Come on.
1: Yeah.
2: I'm not doing the rules. I'm just explaining them.
3: I'm not,
2: don't shoot the messenger.
3: I'm not getting angry at you. I'm not.
1: Kate's called the Red Castle Zone. Good morning, Kate.
4: Good morning.
1: What was banned at your school?
4: Those metal snapping bracelets that everyone used to take the coating off and whack each other with.
1: I've got one right here.
2: Yep.
4: Oh, no.
2: We should ban it from
3: you got one right now.
1: They're Nova ones. They've just got them. I got given this from our, Ben in promotions. He just gave it to me one day.
3: What, recently?
1: Yeah, like a week ago.
3: Snapping bracelets?
1: They're good fun.
2: Nick's been slapping it all the time.
3: Do they get banned because people are whacking each other with them?
4: Sorry? Yeah, because they used to be metal.
1: Yeah.
2: Is that one metal?
3: Inside, then they had a covering over it. Yeah, right.
1: It's plastic covering over it.
3: It's still good. It still wouldn't be nice to be hit with.
1: No. Particularly around the neck or something like that.
3: No, inside.
1: It's fun, those things.
3: Inner thigh from behind. At school, bang, you'd get someone good.
2: Oh, I remember you did that with just rulers?
1: Yeah, rulers. Yeah. The wooden ruler.
2: Oh, the rulers. Metal rulers sometimes. Could you have a metal ruler?
1: Yeah, very early on.
2: Balls?
1: What?
2: Like tennis balls?
3: Thank you, Kate.
1: Thank you, Kate. Daniel out of Cleveland, what was banned at your school?
5: We got chewing gum banned at our school. So one of our mates thought it'd be fun to piss off one of the guys who was annoying him by sticking it in his hair. And then before he could show the teacher, he was cutting it out with a pair of scissors. And that kind of became a trend.
3: Yeah, there was nothing worse than getting chewing gum stuck in your hair. I did it to myself.
5: Cut it out before the teachers do.
3: Yeah, it's a mess. It's impossible to get out.
2: That or blue tack.
5: 100%.
3: Yeah.
2: Blue tack similar.
3: Yeah.
1: Yeah. Oh, yeah, blue tack in the hair.
3: Oh, God. I did that to myself once. What an idiot. That was at Aspley East State School. I did it like footy strapping tape.
2: Chewing gum.
3: Around the head. And then
1: like
3: mum had to cut it out.
2: I always wonder what happened to your hair.
3: That's what happened. This was only last Tuesday.
1: Tara, out of Stafford Heights, what was banned from
6: Good morning.
1: Good morning.
6: Well, I was at school in the early 90s, and we had a lot of school dances that we used to go to. And it was when Bobby Brown was big and Salt and Pepper, so we couldn't play like Humping Around, Let's Talk About Sex, Even I Want to Sex You Up by Colour Me Bad.
3: You're right. Every song had sex in it back then.
2: Like a virgin.
6: So, that was a bit before that, but yeah. So it was banned.
3: Yeah, that's right. They did anything even slightly promiscuous. Which cut out a lot of music.
1: It's heaps.
6: Oh, exactly.
1: There you go.
2: Have you got a pimple name? I thought you were going to go on with something.
6: Yes, I do. Yes. I do. Lord Lutzit. Lord Lutzit.
1: Lord Lutzit.
2: Lutzit.
1: Lord Lutzit. Lutzit. Yeah, I like that.
0: Mick Lutzy and Susie O'Neill on Nova. The original. 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
21: Pankind, Pancreatic Cancer Australia, is raising urgently needed funds for research into one of the toughest common cancers, which claims 78 lives weekly. 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

0: and Susie O'Neill.
1: 13, 24, 10. We're asking what was banned at your school. Book week bans are coming out. Christian schools saying no witches, wizards, weapons or zombies as a costume.
2: Yeah.
1: No Harry Potter stuff.
2: Other schools are saying no inflatable costumes. No political figures. It says banned. Actually says banned.
1: Banned, yeah, altogether. Safer.
3: Figures. All political figures.
1: All political figures. Wow. At some schools.
3: Can't go as your local councillor. I mean, come on.
1: That would be tough. What if you want to? What if you look up to your local councillor?
3: You know? Yeah. Easily. I'd love to go as Fiona Cunningham.
2: Is that who yours is?
3: No, not mine. I don't think she's mine, actually. Well, she might be.
1: You've just seen a billboard somewhere or a poster.
3: Yeah, Fiona Cunningham.
1: Yeah.
3: There's quite a few I like.
2: Okay. Are they all women? Right. Are they all women? I mean, dressing
3: some
2: up.
3: Some of them are, mate. Is there a problem with me liking women councillors?
2: No, it's just the fact you're dressing up as them.
3: Is there a problem with me cross-dressing at book week? Is that bad?
1: I don't know. You know what?
2: I'm not going to comment.
1: No?
3: You're not going to comment?
1: That one go to the keeper, are you?
2: It's 2026. I don't want to say the wrong
3: That's
2: thing.
3: That's it, right?
1: You know, it'll save us. Die from Kenmore. Hello, Die.
4: Hi, how are you?
3: Good. Are you a councillor?
4: No, not at all.
3: Okay.
1: What was banned?
4: My kids, when they were at primary school, at free dress day, they used to wear those heely shoes. You know, the sport shoes with the little skating
1: wheels.
4: Shoes at the bottom?
1: And you used to pop a heel up and you just go.
2: They look great.
3: There's still a TV ad doing that at the moment.
1: Really?
3: Yeah.
4: Yeah.
1: You see people doing shopping centres as well? Mm. Like, they'll just go for a little glide?
2: Shopping centres, yeah.
1: It is a weird thing to watch.
2: They look awesome. Have you tried them yourself, Di?
4: No, not at all. But the teachers didn't like these kids zipping around on them.
3: Really?
2: I get that kind of.
3: Of all the crimes.
1: Yeah.
2: Like, well, they could fall down the stairs.
1: Or down the hallway.
3: True.
1: You know?
3: Yeah. I guess.
1: And some of the Heelys would glow. Like, they would light up.
2: They look good.
1: And you do a little drive.
2: Probably too old to try them now, huh? Yeah.
3: No. You know what happens when you get on wheels. These days?
2: Nikki out of Wynnum West. What was banned from your school?
5: Good morning, guys. Enjoy your show. I'm from Germany, and we got banned snowballs because people would put rocks in them and then ice them up and knock people's eyes out. So, yeah. No more of that.
3: What was it? Snowballs.
1: Snowballs
3: with
1: rocks in them.
3: Yeah.
1: Kids would do that, wouldn't they?
2: Oh, that's naughty.
1: If you could snowball your friend and put rocks in it.
3: No, it's incredibly dangerous.
1: Yeah, now it is when you're looking through the lens of a 50-year-old.
3: Yeah, okay. Yeah.
1: I went back a little lutzy with getting your mates out.
3: I would not have done that. I would have been scared. I would have got in trouble.
5: Yeah, they'd put their warm hands on it, ice it up and make it a bit harder that way.
3: Like, I'd maybe pee in one.
1: What's worse?
2: That's a bit of fun.
1: Peeing is fine.
3: No one's died of a golden snowball, mate. And I stand by that.
1: Yeah, you never know. Yeah. Has anyone died of the golden snowball, Nikki? You know?
3: No.
5: The rest one?
3: Don't worry about
1: never
3: it.
1: Mind.
3: Don't even worry about it, Nikki.
2: That was a good one. Like a German one.
1: Yeah, it's good.
3: Mm.
1: Mia.
3: It's crazy Germans.
1: Mia out of Yarra Bilba.
6: Good morning.
1: Good morning. What was banned at your school?
6: Tamagotchis.
3: Were they banned?
6: The original Tamagotchis in the 90s, they were banned. Because they were too distracting in class.
3: I guess that was the ancient equivalent of a mobile phone being distracting, right?
6: I think so. Yes, definitely showing my age. Definitely the ancient.
3: No, not that. Sorry, I didn't mean it to be
1: ancient.
3: I didn't mean that, but you know.
2: Are they like looking after? They're like looking after a child, though, aren't they?
1: Yeah, they like poo and stuff. You got to clean it and feed them.
6: Yeah, they would get sick if you didn't clean up their poos. Yep. You had to feed them, and all that sort of stuff.
1: So, and then you could battle other ones. And what was that? No, it's Digimon.
6: Mum ended up having to look after all mine, all my sisters.
3: While you're at school.
6: Yeah, Jenna
1: is
6: killing them off.
2: Did she?
1: That's funny.
6: It's true, hard
2: bastard. Have you got a pimple name as well?
6: Sir Zitzalot.
3: Yeah, I like that.
1: Sir Zitzalot. Writing that one down.
0: Nick Lutzy and Susie O'Neill.

0: Elsie and Susie O'Neill.
1: Text line, which is
2: 0457 611 069
1: for Lutzi's Zit, to name it. Because we get that $500 away before 9 this morning.
3: Yeah, there's some good ones, isn't there?
1: Yeah.
3: Well, someone's written Ricky from Bracken Ridge.
1: Yeah.
3: Zit's out.
1: Zit's out.
3: Get it? Zit's out.
1: Zit's out.
3: Instead of the T.
1: Kath said number one Zit music station.
4: Number one.
1: Number one Zit music station. That's good.
4: Lord yeah. Humongous Z. Lord Humongous Seabiscuit.
1: I know, some of them are a bit rogue.
4: What is that?
1: People are texting, obviously, what are you trying doing? To do it quick.
3: Like I said, a Bodie McBoatface here could be Pimple McPimpleface.
1: There's been a few Zitty McZit faces.
3: Oh, Zitty.
1: Yeah.
3: Oh, I've done that.
1: There's been a fair few of those. Coming in. So
3: creative, everyone who's listening.
1: And also using that text line.
3: Mm.
1: Love that.
3: I seem to have discovered it with the $500 carrot dangling there.
4: It makes me think, like, just throw $500 at people, like, for the ideas around 2032.
3: Oh, yeah.
1: Oh, for the Olympics.
4: We've got 10 times as many people usually get with ideas.
3: Yes.
4: It's an ideas factory.
3: Yeah.
1: So, well, you can do open the text line here on radio and say, give us your best Olympic idea. The best one gets $500.
4: Yeah. And
1: would you need to give guidelines, you think, of...
3: Yeah, it could be specific.
1: Yeah.
3: Like, you know.
4: Yeah, around live sites.
3: Yeah.
4: And how we do that.
1: Something yeah. Like, you know, like. Did you see the thing, over the last night? It was like the accommodation for the Olympics might need to end up being.
4: Yeah, that's huge. But cruise ships. Well, not might have to be. It definitely will have to be, I think.
1: Because we're not going to have enough accommodation in Brisbane to house everybody. Athletes,
4: it's impossible.
1: Fans, all that.
4: Athletes will be sweet, probably, but it's mostly for competitors.
1: Fans,
4: oh, sorry. Mostly for fans.
1: But like, where would? I mean, you probably don't know the answers. But where would the ships then be?
4: Well, at the moment, there's only room for one big cruise ship.
1: Right.
4: I think it's at Hamilton, so they'd have to increase the capacity of where we can put the cruise ships.
3: Why could they make? Couldn't make them slightly smaller and then bring them down the river and put them
1: on the Brizzy River?
4: Well, super yachts and things like that would be the other option, like Monaco Grand Prix and things like that. That'd be big. And then they can come under the Story Bridge and under
1: that'd be bridges. Surely they'll have a bit of that.
4: I'd say there'd be a heap of that, hopefully. It will require, you know, more mooring spots along the river and stuff still.
1: Yeah.
4: So we've got to loosen up the way we use the river. I think that's really important before 2032, just for Brisbane. Mm. Like, it's the river's the most underutilized thing.
1: Mm.
3: I reckon it is too.
1: Absolutely.
4: Like, it's a great spot to look at the river, to travel the city.
3: There should be more taxis, water taxis.
4: Yeah.
1: They'll need to up those.
4: Just heaps of different mooring spots where people can...
3: More mooring spots would be helpful.
4: Yeah.
1: Because you'd hate to be on a cruise ship out over the gateway that way, like if that's where it was parked up.
4: Well, it'd have to be, at the moment, it'd be up that way, like either at, somewhere...
1: You're not near anything if you're coming from another country to spectate.
4: Yeah, so you don't want to be... The problem is the further out you are, you finish your night out and you go, okay, how do we get to Pinkenba?
1: Yeah, we're going to get to the ship on Pinkenba.
4: Yeah, like you can't, so you've got to think of that. But
3: like
4: I think it's a genuine, like in Sydney, they had Darling Harbour. Like I stayed on a cruise ship at the Sydney Olympics.
1: But Darling Harbour's in the middle of it all. So
4: that's
1: kind
4: what I'm saying.
1: Yeah,
4: so it's different. Yeah. And there was three big cruise ships next to each other at Darling Harbour. So they must have had the facilities and everything for it.
1: Right.
3: In Sydney, the village was the equivalent of Pinkenba because it was at Homebush.
1: Oh,
3: so we used to go. When
4: the athletes were out there.
3: Yeah, we'd go to Darling Harbour when your event was over. We had to somehow get back to Homebush, which was always difficult.
1: Never easy.
4: Yes.
1: Then what happens if you're staying on a cruise ship here, say, and then the cruise ship gets that spate of sickness?
3: Oh, yeah.
1: Everyone gets, like, COVID or gets gastro and it runs through the entire ship.
4: I don't even want to think of that. We don't want to think of pandemics affecting the Olympics in 2032.
3: No.
4: Yeah. It happened in Tokyo. It was a disaster.
1: Yeah.
3: Did it? Oh, yeah.
1: Well, of course it was.
4: You were there.
1: You were the chef de mission.
4: You don't remember?
0: Nick, Lutzi, and Susie O'Neill. Nova, Nathan, Nat, and Sean.
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0: Lutzy and Susie O'Neill. It's Nick, Lutzy and Susie O'Neill's
1: producers press conference.
2: All right, all right. Hey, hey, settle down, settle down. We only have time for one question each, please.
3: Ash from the naughty list. Suze, we were talking about things that got banned at your school earlier. Were you ever the reason that something got banned, or did you ever get detention?
4: No way you got detention. Oh, no, I didn't remember you telling one story. You were a bit of a bad girl at one point.
5: Well, oh, it's not even that interesting. I can't say it. It was just to do with firecrackers.
4: What can you say?
2: And the firecrackers.
4: I think the statute of limitations as well has really gone on that one, Susan. You can probably mention it.
5: Yeah. It wasn't like firecrackers. Well, it was Tom Thumb, so you had to light them. So you could light them and put them under people's
4: at school.
2: Where'd you spell to get those?
4: Badass.
5: Well, you'd get them from New Zealand back in the day.
2: Oh. Fly them over.
5: Yeah. But don't worry,
4: they didn't
5: cancel the formal if we came and said that we did it.
4: So they were going to cancel the formal.
2: If you didn't own up.
4: Unless you owned up.
5: You know what? I'm not going to say this. It sounds stupid. I wasn't looking like this.
2: You're a naughty girl.
4: Yeah, it's a crime of freedom.
5: You're silly. It was dangerous and it was stupid.
4: So you did actually.
2: Everything's dangerous since
4: you entered the headmaster and said it was me and who else? How many of you were there?
5: Well, it was one other.
4: So you were the brains.
5: No. It was a stupid thing to do and I don't condone it because it was very dangerous.
4: No one's condoning it.
5: It involved firecrackers.
4: And crackers.
5: It was dumb.
2: Someone let a flare off at our muck-up day.
5: Did they? I'll say some, I think.
2: Yeah.
5: Dangerous.
2: Very
5: silly.
2: Dangerous. Yeah, yeah. Where do you even get that? You know?
4: But you got to have your formal. Did you get to go to the formal even though you were the...
5: Yes.
4: You did.
5: Actually, maybe it wasn't formal. It was something else they were going to
4: Sammy ban. Or something.
5: Wouldn't have been formal because it was the end of the year. You're okay. Right.
2: Graduation.
4: Did you get punished?
5: No.
4: What sort of...
2: Yeah, yeah. So you smuggled them in from New Zealand.
4: What sort of deterrent is that?
5: Yeah. Well, I never did it again because I realised it was stupid.
2: You were about to leave the school, though.
4: That's true. I didn't even do it.
5: It was pathetic.
4: Yeah,
5: is how I describe my actions.
4: You're not happy with yourself, are you?
5: I'm beating myself
4: you
5: up.
4: You set higher standards for this.
5: I forgot.

0: I think a Bulbasaur was in there too for the Charizard. Wasn't worth it. Maybe a Mewtwo, perhaps. Yeah, that's rough trot really there. And everyone had the Pikachu ones, you know what I mean, Suze?
1: I don't have a clue what you're talking about.
0: Yeah, and then there was the Zidismere as well, the Zidismere Pokemon.
2: Zidismere, that's not a bad
1: really
2: name
1: one?
2: For my pimple.
3: No, I'm just calling that for your pimple.
1: Oh, okay.
2: Yes, you!
4: Yeah, Lutzy, Lachlan Sands here from the Party Planning Post. If you were to ask most people listening to the show today, it's fair to say your pimple has stolen the headlines, but behind the scenes, you've actually been doing a little bit of admin for your birthday party that's coming up.
1: You can't
4: Did
1: say
4: you
1: that
4: ever like... consider on, outsourcing some of the planning and logistics to the fantastic fun and games department we have here, back of house Ben, Samara, or are you doing this all by yourself?
2: Yeah, you know this is a heavily loaded question, mate. Yeah. I mean,
1: apologies for everyone who didn't get invited.
2: Yeah, that's why
0: he hasn't outsourced it to back of house Ben.
2: It's a very small thing. I can't outhouse it. Outsource it to people that haven't been invited.
5: I never said you weren't inviting people. I just said you were doing admin.
2: Yeah. Well, what's the bloody difference, buddy? I'm obviously constructing some sort of list here.
1: I'm just thinking outside
2: some
1: the square.
2: Some have been invited to and some
1: if
2: haven't.
1: If you don't get an invite, then maybe you're not invited.
0: You haven't got one yet?
2: It's a fairly logical explanation, given that I've now completed the invites.
0: Imagine getting back of house Ben to do it.
2: Well, that'd be incredibly rude. It's not even that sort of party, all right?
1: No, it's just a small gathering.
2: It's a small gathering.
0: Yeah, it's not many people. By ocean.
2: Thank you, Lachie.
4: That concludes the press conference. We'll be taking no more questions.
6: Nick, Lutzy and Susie O'Neill.
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3: Hey guys, my house at the moment is housemate free.
4: Oh my God.
3: I've had somebody, a mate of mine, staying with me for around about 8 weeks.
4: But hang on, prior to that you had someone else staying
3: exactly.
4: with you.
3: So I think this is like the maybe fifth or sixth house guest, emergency house guest I've had stay with me, which is fine. I'm happy to open
4: we
3: the doors
4: Clint's
3: to
4: Clint's house, the crisis house. I went there when I went through a breakup.
5: Yeah.
4: A few people have been through
5: I'll let you know if Lou leaves me.
3: Well, I don't think you can because I need to convert the spare room to some form of nursery type.
5: Oh, you
3: setup.
5: Do too?
4: The crisis house is over.
5: Oh, my God, room. The crisis yeah. days are over.
3: But you can sleep on the couch. It's fine for maybe a night.
4: It's just, yeah, it's got a crisis couch now, not a crisis.
5: Oh, you're going to have a newborn
3: anyway,
5: in there. I'm not coming to yours.
3: What about this for a revelation? One of my former crisis housemates, on the weekend, I saw her and she revealed to me that she's still using my Stan login.
4: Interesting you say that because I went on Netflix yesterday to watch something and it said continue watching and I was like, I haven't watched that. Someone's on mine too.
3: I thought that was the epitome of all things rude.
4: Not really.
5: You know you can go to profile. Yeah, it is cheeky. You can go to your profile and you can see what devices have logged in.
4: Oh.
5: And where.
4: Actually,
3: really?
4: Because when we were in Sydney last week, we were there for a week, so we rented an apartment, not our
5: own. Oh, yep.
4: And I logged into the apartment there and I haven't logged out.
5: Oh, no, you can log out from here.
4: I can?
5: You can.
4: From my phone?
5: Yep, for a small fee, I'll show you how.
3: Can I delete this person?
5: Yes, you can.
4: Oh, that's so cruel. Firstly, she gets dumped and now you dump her off your stand.
5: Yeah, that's pretty ruthless. Like, how did you react when she said it?
3: I was surprised.
5: But you played it cool?
3: I played it cool. I didn't know how to react in that moment.
4: I guess I could guess who it is, and I don't think you should cut her off.
3: Okay.
5: You don't like confrontation at the best of times.
3: I hate confrontation.
5: So I can imagine you being like, no, it's fine. Yeah. And then she's going to log in to keep watching your show today and be like, that son of a bitch.
4: Yeah, see, someone's been watching The Ultimatum on mine. It says continue watching, haven't seen it.
5: Yep.
4: And The Rookie, haven't seen that, continue watching.
5: Yep.
4: Don't say good luck. So, all right, how do I kick him off?
5: Yeah, no, I've done that. I've left an apartment logged in after we stayed there on an Airbnb.
3: Oh, and then someone else is using yours.
5: Yeah, so I've had to log in and yeah.
4: Seems
5: drop
4: quite difficult. Oh, app, account?
3: Because if you...
5: Yeah, you go to account and then there'll be like devices and then down the bottom it'll tell you.
3: Because there are quite a few shows which are open on the Stan app because she's been watching them. So can I end the watching?
5: So no, she just to get her access. End her access.
3: Okay.
5: Yeah.
3: I mean, let's just see.
5: Sharon the Swinger, I think, still uses one of ours.
3: Does she?
5: Our old neighbours.
3: What's she watching?
5: I haven't checked.
3: So this is quite commonplace. Is that,
5: yeah,
3: that's what
5: yeah,
3: you're telling
5: but
3: me?
5: I think if someone stayed with you and they've had your login, you cut them off. Remember Lou's brother and his family came and stayed about a year or so ago. And I love him to bits, but he can be a massive tight ass. And when it was time for them to leave for the airport to go back to Sydney, the whole family are out the front. Lou's out the front saying goodbye to him. They're all in the taxi waiting and they're like, where's Michael? And he's inside trying to finish a show on Binge because he won't pay for it himself.
3: Oh, well, this is a bit rich coming from me because this is Stan, which I'm still getting for free as a Channel 9 employee.
5: Oh, well, stop your bitching. Mate, give everyone the access.
4: Someone's on a Samsung.
5: Oh, here we go. Here
4: she's
5: we go.
4: Got
5: here
4: Samsung
5: we go.
4: Smart
3: you know
4: TV.
3: Lauren went quiet for
5: didn't
3: that
5: she?
3: Whole minute while she's doing
5: investigation.
4: You know why? Because I was like, I'm going to cut my own TV at home off. I don't know what sort of TV I have, but I don't have a Samsung.
5: Oh. So there you go. Someone's watching
4: last
5: on a Samsung.
4: Last used on the 15th of the 8th.
3: Do you know we have the homicide squad coming in today?
5: I'd be very
4: I'm not going to kill them over the next.
3: No. you'd be a good detective. That's what I'm saying.
5: Oh, right. Yeah. Not murder someone.
3: No.
5: Right. Good God. That really.
4: Oh, no. That's the 15th. That was when I was in Sydney. That's me.
5: Oh, jeez.

0: This is Nova. You got Jace, Lauren and Clint. One of our favourite segments.
1: That's the sound that I wanted.
2: You first start talking.
3: Jace, Lauren and Clint. Probe the popo.
4: Tell me what you know.
0: Guys, every 2 weeks we get a different area of the police in. Very serious unit we're talking about this morning. And joining us, Detective Inspector Lee House from the Homicide Squad. Morning, Lee.
5: Good morning, Jace. Morning, everyone.
0: Thanks for joining us, mate.
5: Thanks for having me on.
4: Homicide Squad. That's hardcore.
5: Yes, it's a very busy area of police.
4: Is it?
5: It is.
4: Wow.
0: Which is terrifying.
4: Yeah. So talk me through what the Homicide Squad do exactly.
5: Okay, so the Homicide Squad has about 13 crews,
0: yep,
5: or teams, so to speak. Effectively, there's a detective sergeant and 4 detective senior constables on each one. We offer a 24-hour on-call service. Mm-hmm. So once a job is called through, a team will be deployed out to the scene to manage an incident.
4: Right. And do you always work in the same team of 4?
5: Yes, they do, yeah. Yes.
0: Yeah, right.
6: So, and always, obviously, suspected homicides first and foremost, and that's where you sort of go to work.
5: Yes, we do, but it's often the case we're called out to assist regional detectives with incidents that may not
6: eventuate
5: into a homicide, but we provide assistance, so to speak.
6: Okay.
4: Sometimes in some cases it's the other way around as well, right? Like someone passes away and then all of a sudden something happens and they go, hang on.
5: Absolutely.
4: This isn't as innocent as it seems.
5: Absolutely. Look, there's been cases in the past of incidents that might be staged.
4: Yeah.
5: And ultimately when the coroner gets involved, they might determine that there's something suspicious, so therefore the Homicide Squad will be notified and will come out and take over the investigation.
6: Is it hard work? Is it hard on you? Is it sort of...
0: Mentally,
6: how do you sort of not take it home with you?
5: I would say, yes, it's very hard because I think... Look, TV does a very much does a disservice to the work of the Homicide Squad in the sense that the job is solved in half an hour and everyone gets to go home, and that's certainly not the case, particularly when you're dealing with murders involving organised crime identities and networks. You know, often they're painstaking investigations that can take years to solve.
4: Wow.
5: So, yeah, it ranges from if you're getting called out to... I don't want to say a routine incident, but an incident that doesn't involve a long and protracted investigation. There's still months of painstaking work that investigators have to go through.
0: Yeah, right. Because, I mean, you see the crime scenes on the news and you see the little yellow stickers out for them to take photos and things like that. Crime scenes, I mean, you've been doing it for a number of years now. Have you got the ability to walk in and things will stand out to you that make you feel like it's being staged?
5: Look, what I'll say is... crime scenes are different.
0: Yep.
5: They're all very much different. We have a unit called the Major Crime Scene Unit. I'm not sure whether you've had them on yet, but they're the experts in that field.
0: Right.
5: They will come out, they will examine the scene, they'll put the markers out, they'll take photographs and video the scene.
4: That's like CSI.
0: And then all that will go to you.
5: Yes.
0: Yep.
4: I watched the show. I know. CSI.
5: Ultimately, that'll all be prepared, and yes, it will come to investigators. But importantly, they also collect, you know, forensic samples.
0: Oh. Yeah, right.
5: They'll have experts in ballistics and the like. So they'll do the examination. Once they've finished, then the investigators will go in afterwards and do what they call an investigator search.
0: Lee, would you say one of your strongest skills, you'd have to have the ability to not judge a book by its cover? You know what I mean? Like, you know... You'll meet someone, you'll be like, they look a bit dodgy. But you can't be like that. You just have to look at the evidence.
5: Yeah, absolutely. Jace, you've got to really keep an open mind throughout the investigation. I think one of the keys for investigators at the Homicide Squad is you've got to be a good all-rounder.
0: Yeah.
5: You've got to be great with your communication skills, ability to talk to people at all levels.
0: Yep.
5: As well as be meticulous and thorough in your investigation.
0: I don't think it's the one for us, though.
4: I would love to be.
0: When you tune in,
4: if you need a spare detective
0: good.
4: Or investigator, Lauren's. I'd be.
0: Oh, yeah, actually,
4: I can find any of my friends, ex-boyfriends, new girlfriends on social media within 5 minutes.
6: Mm. Thankfully, they're
0: a little
6: alive.
0: Frightening.
4: All
0: there.
4: Of them,
6: yeah. All alive and well. By the way,
4: I can find anyone you're looking for. I'll find
6: maybe
4: them.
6: A bit of work experience for you with your black folder.
4: I
6: go
4: wanted
6: and join
4: to be.
6: The homies.
4: I wanted to be a forensic scientist when I was young.
0: Well, you did well on the police examination.
4: Yeah, I got the high score.
0: Yeah,
6: you did too.
4: Mm. It was a missed opportunity for me. Instead, I sit here with these two peanuts every morning when
0: it's
4: I could be solving crimes.
0: A missed opportunity for the police,
4: that's
0: you mean.
4: Right.
0: You Detective
4: need.
0: Inspector Lee House joining us on the air. Mate, thank you for all the work you guys do. Honestly, it'll be a tough gig. Someone's got to do it, and thankfully it is you.
4: Oh,
5: Oh, thanks very much for having me. It's been a really enjoyable experience.
4: Good. We love the voice.
5: It's never too late, Lauren. You can always still
6: hang on. Oh, no. Off
4: your
6: trot.
4: You do. You take mature age recruits, don't you?
5: We do.
4: When I've had enough of these two.
0: How would you be about keeping a clear mind, though, after meeting someone?
4: I'm a bit judgy.
0: That's, yeah.
6: She'd have them in cups. 5 minutes.
0: Yeah.
4: I don't like her. Ciao.
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0: This is Jace, Lauren and Clint. You are listening to Nova. Hey, we were chatting yesterday about Father's Day is coming up.
1: It is.
0: And
1: next Sunday.
2: Sunday the 6th.
1: Is that next Sunday?
2: No. Yeah.
0: What day is Father's Day?
2: Next Sunday. Not this Sunday.
0: So next week. Sunday is?
1: Sunday week is
0: Father's Day.
2: Yeah. The 6th.
0: I mentioned to you guys yesterday on the show that I had a little dad and son bonding night on Friday night at the pub, Tilcuddy to the Boundary Hotel. To watch the first half of the Pies game, have a little countery together. And then I put my name down on the whiteboard to get the pool table.
1: Oh, yeah.
0: And when it was our turn, we were just about to play, and this group next to us said, hey, we've been doing a comp through the night. Can we play you guys?
1: Oh.
0: And it was...
1: Hang on, where are we at in terms of skill?
0: Huddy's pretty good.
1: Is he?
2: So you'd be the one letting the team down?
0: Yeah, which he openly told everyone.
2: Wait, they wanted to play doubles or whatever they called
0: it. Yeah, they wanted to play doubles. So it was this guy. It was this guy and his mum. Yeah, it was this guy and his mum. He would have been maybe early 30s.
1: Mm-hmm.
0: And his mum versus Huddy and I, my 10-year-old.
1: So you're like, I can take the mum. That's fine.
0: Yeah, I thought mum's going down. She looks frail. Anyway, she wasn't. She was a battle axe.
2: Full shark.
1: Did she do one of those ones behind the back?
0: No, but she did the one where it's like two balls going in.
1: Oh, yeah.
0: Like, doop, doop, doop. And at that point, Huddy, my 10-year-old, just thought, well, the most mature thing to do was put on the tears and play
2: Are
0: the
2: you
0: kid card. Like, he was.
2: He
0: was,
2: cried.
0: Well, tongue in cheek, but he was like, Dad, I think she's going to beat us. And I was like, I see what he's doing
1: what
0: here.
1: What are the tears going to do, though?
0: Well, he's trying to pull a scam and get the old bird to pull back.
1: How old was she?
2: There's nothing. You don't feel victorious in your win if you cheat, though.
0: Well,
2: surely.
0: I don't know. We didn't get the opportunity because she just looked at him, looked straight back at the pool table, bang, two balls down, sunk the black.
2: Good.
0: And just gave him a lesson in hard knocks.
2: Yeah, but also you're a scammer kid.
0: Yeah.
2: Go and pickpocket someone else.
0: It just got
1: Especially
0: me thinking.
1: Not the elderly, like, the vulnerable.
0: Like, did your parents used to let you get away with? Like, would they throw a game?
2: No. Mine taught me that if you lose, and you win, you
0: That's
2: win.
0: What it was back
2: My
0: in the day.
2: My parents were not the ones that
1: they
2: were like,
1: They don't do
2: no,
1: this anymore.
2: There shouldn't
0: no, they
2: be
0: don't,
2: scoring
0: Loz.
2: In netball. There
0: oh,
2: shouldn't be.
0: No.
2: They were like, nah, there's a winner and a loser. Oh, and that's no. how life works. And
0: Mate,
2: you need to start learning it.
0: I completely agree. You go to a kid's party now, though. It's like even pass the parcel. Oh, the music just stops on every kid.
1: Yeah. Look for mine.
2: No, not my childhood.
0: Oh, and look at that. It's the birthday child that just happened to unwrap the last layer.
2: Not my childhood.
0: Oh, no. Every party now. Politics.
1: I used to play a bit of tennis back in the day, and every now and then I'd sort of start winning matches, right? And mum and dad would be like, oh, okay, maybe we can come along and watch. It was one of the most horrific experiences of my life because the judgment through those piercing eyes, through the fence.
2: If you lost.
1: Oh.
0: Really?
1: Oh,
0: anger
1: yeah.
0: or disappointment?
1: Just. Bit of both.
2: Shame. It was shame.
0: Deep shame.
2: They're ashamed to be your
0: How
2: parent.
0: Was John?
1: You're going to have to work on your serve, you know. Your serve shit house. Yeah, it was soul destroying.
0: How old
1: Jace.
0: Were you?
1: I would have been like, you know, 10, 11.
0: Yeah, right.
2: But is that what has taught you to be so resilient now?
1: I'm so strong, Lauren. Haven't played tennis since.
2: You'd never get pushed around by anyone.
0: No. That's why he burst into tears at the AO. He's like, oh, memory.
3: Jace, Lauren and Clint.
4: Jace, Lauren and Clint.
3: On Nova. Yeah.

0: Thanks for joining us. You're listening to Nova. It is Jace, Lauren and Clint with you.
1: We were just talking in the song about deliveries. How exciting is it when you get a ding dong and you're like, I saw a guy at the door on the camera and I was like, he's carrying the biggest box. I was like, what is that? And then I got all excited and I was like, I wonder. I can't remember what I bought. Anyway, I told you the other day, I was in Sydney and I went to this lunch and they had all these beautiful wine glasses. And after lunch, they gave us all this like discount for the wine glasses. And so I ordered all new. We've just had a lot of broken and cracked wine and champagne glasses in our house over the years. And now nothing matches. So I bought a whole new set of like 8 new champagne flutes, 8 new red wine glasses, 8 new wine glasses. And now I'm like, nobody touched them.
2: See, so they're the good glasses.
1: I just want to save them for when we've got a dinner party. If people come over for drinks, help yourself to the ones that aren't perfectly matched. They're all nice, but not there's not 8 of each. And I'm like, this is when I'm setting the table if we're having a dinner party.
0: You know what? I completely agree. I'm a glass porn guy.
1: Yeah.
0: Like I like them all nightly.
2: Good whiskey glasses.
0: Yeah, I've got great whiskey glasses. Handed down from my dad.
2: Same for my grandmother.
0: Yeah.
1: Yeah, we love that. Mine are on display there on that travel team shelf. So I'm like, I don't know if I put them there or if I just leave them and then when it's time to set the table, I'm going to be like, oh, yeah, all new glasses.
2: Well, first outing is going to be a lot of pressure.
1: Thrilled with my choices.
0: Oh, my God, if Clint goes to do some sort of speech and cracks the glass at the first
1: I also haven't opened the boxes.
0: that'll do me.
1: Do I need to check them to see if any have broken trans?
2: A lot of people put them straight through the wash as well.
0: Yeah, I do too.
2: Do that?
0: Yeah.
2: No?
1: Maybe hand wash, just like a rinse.
0: Not a rinse,
1: a hand wash.
2: So here's a question for you.
0: Question.
2: If you go to, say, Adairs and you buy sheets, are you putting them through the wash?
1: Yeah.
2: Sheets I do.
0: Sheets I don't. Towels I do. Towels you have to.
1: If you
0: don't wash towels and then you use them,
1: they don't absorb properly.
0: Oh.
1: They need a couple of washes.
0: You actually need to drench a towel.
2: Really?
0: Yeah. Otherwise, they'll never absorb properly.
1: Yeah, you need to give them a couple of washes in the old towels.
0: Yeah. But sheets, I'm like you.
2: I think sheets go straight on
0: the bed.
1: And Clint got a big delivery yesterday.
0: Oh, the artwork arrived.
1: His artwork for the
2: horses.
0: Daryl's
2: in the hallway. I haven't moved him from the hallway to where he's going to take pride of place. See, now, for those who might just be joining, it's like an American Western style theme of two horses.
1: It's really perfect for the coastal theme you've got.
2: So
1: it suits wonderfully.
2: We're sort of transitioning from coastal to American Western style.
1: It's lovely.
0: Question.
2: And Dad's coming around today to investigate the hanging process, which I dare say will be quite extravagant because it's big.
1: It is big. It's large.
0: Would you say...
2: It's almost 2 metres wide and 1.5 metres long.
0: So they're almost the size of a real horse.
2: Almost. Yeah.
1: Hey.
2: Maybe a small pony.
1: We all had exciting days yesterday. Did you go to your sauna? Did you go to your day spa?
0: Went to the day spa.
1: Oh, how was?
2: Well done. Was it too hot for you?
1: Did you do an infrared sauna?
0: So they took us to the bathhouse area and there was like a big hot tub, which was like one of those magnesium.
2: Yeah, beautiful.
1: Hot bath.
0: And then there was the little tub you could pull the string and all the cold water would come down on you.
1: Yeah.
0: And then there was two saunas, a normal sauna, like old school, and then the infrared-ish.
1: Yep. What'd you go with?
0: I jumped in the infrared to try it for the first time.
1: Yeah.
0: And I was like, then I went into the...
1: Because you can't sit still, so you wouldn't have got through the 40 minutes.
0: Oh, she said, I'll let you know 5 minutes before your time's up. And I said, oh, how long are we booked for? She said, 75 minutes.
1: Yeah, yeah.
2: Oh, that's good. That's
1: infrared,
2: peaceful.
1: You got about 40.
2: Beautiful.
0: Yeah, no, I went to the normal sauna and then...
1: How long did you last in there?
0: About 12 minutes. And then they gave us a little tub of salt to rub over our body.
1: Oh, yeah.
2: Fantastic.
0: My skin felt amazing afterwards.
2: Yeah. Did it? Stop rubbing yourself.
1: Please stop touching yourself. That's gross.
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0: This is Jace, Lauren and Clint on Nova. It is book week, guys. Big shout out to any of the kids going today to book week. My boys had theirs yesterday. Well, Huddy had his yesterday.
1: Mm-hmm.
0: I know Archie has his later in the week at kinder.
2: What have your children gone as?
0: Huddy went as cops and robbers.
2: Oh, yeah. And then just matched a book to it.
0: Yeah. There's some sort of book out there with police car in it. And then Archie's going as Woody from Toy Story.
2: Yeah, right. Okay.
0: Later in
1: perfect.
0: The week.
1: Perfect.
2: So yeah. At some schools, you would be banned. I've read an article about book week. Jason, you're going to just blow
0: a gasket. You know what? I'm above the line today, Lauren. Nothing will rattle me.
1: Chill.
2: So some schools have put in new rules for book week. In particular, there's some Catholic schools that have banned fan fiction, and in keeping with Christian values of our school, this is in Queensland, no witches, wizards or zombies. Not allowed. So you can't be Harry Potter. No Harry Potters.
1: Oh, that's
2: gone.
1: Disappointing.
2: Off the list.
0: I mean, you got to respect the church.
2: That's exactly right. Now, many schools are banning anything scary, like it's primary school. How scary are these?
0: What are you going with? Like,
2: it is not Halloween. So no witches again, no wizards, no inflatable costumes.
1: Oh, no.
0: Oh, yep. See, that,
1: those
0: that
1: big dinosaurs.
0: That would have screwed Felix. Felix allowed. Had a big inflatable dinosaur last year.
2: Yeah, he would have been off the list. Now, some schools are pushing back on store-bought costumes because there is no imagination or learning involved in hitting add to cart. They have to make their book week costumes.
0: Screw above the line.
2: Are you, so you got three kids. You got to sit at home and do the arts.
0: Dream on. Like, I'm sorry. There's
2: Perth
0: so many.
2: Mother, Katie Gilbert made four homemade costumes.
0: With what time?
2: For her children's book week. And
1: look,
2: this,
1: Katie's, she's passionate.
0: The amount of days.
1: Teaching,
0: the amount of
1: the
0: days
1: shops.
0: That are pupil-free days. Oh, today the kids are at home. Oh, maybe we'll make it that day. Oh, no,
2: creating a costume together becomes part of the story, and that is where the children learn, Jace.
0: Yeah, I'm so is going Katie. To Lombards to buy an outfit together.
2: Because the meaning of book week has been lost.
1: The magic of book week has been lost. Good on you, Katie.
0: Get nicked.
2: Let me read from the article again. There is no imagination or learning involved in hitting add to cart.
0: Well, then, God forbid, do it at school where they're supposed to learn.
2: No. Okay, stop yelling. It's about bonding with your child. Getting out and making the costume.
1: I do think a bit of that magic has been lost through the years.
2: Yes, Perth mother Katie Gilbert agrees.
0: I can't
2: poor
0: wait.
2: Children,
0: when you
2: poor
0: become
2: costumes
0: a dad.
2: She's handmade.
1: Katie, mate. Come on, Katie.
2: What an icon.
0: Katie can get nicked.
2: Look, the parents are blowing up.
0: Oh, 5 years, mate, when your kid is going to book week, God,
1: hi,
0: am I
1: Sarah.
0: Gonna hang it on you.
2: Hi, Sarah.
1: Do you make your own costumes, Dale?
3: Absolutely not.
0: Oh, sing it, Sarah.
2: What are you?
3: I don't have time for this.
0: No.
3: My son decided he wanted to wear a basketball jersey, and so I found a book that correlated with the basketball.
0: That's my girl.
2: Space Jam. Jason.
0: Yes.
2: Yeah, the parents are
0: there. Sarah, we've got enough going on at school, don't we?
3: I'm too busy, and you're right. All of these student-free days, I don't have time. I work. I can't do it.
0: Yeah. And if they want to do that, make that the content in book week.
2: Well, Sarah, there's no imagination or learning involved in clicking add to cart.
0: I think Lauren's on our side, Sarah. She's just trying to wind us up.
1: No, what gives you that impression?
3: I don't have time for that. Amazon Prime, 100% delivered
2: 100%.
3: To the door, absolutely.
2: Lombards.
1: Lombards is
0: it's just
1: sticking
0: also
1: us out on
0: Friday. Also, it's getting a little bit competitive too. Everyone's just got to pin it back a notch.
2: Well, you know, you just said, look how good these costumes are and showed us a bunch of primary school kids at another school and you're like, look how good this is. This is epic. This
1: and
2: is
1: do you
2: amazing.
1: Know why
0: they were
1: good?
0: Very good.
4: Jace, Lauren and Clint. Jace, Lauren.

0: taking me on. Yeah. Let me tell you this, he made a good bacon and eggs, that's for sure.
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6: Oh, good morning. Hi, happy Wednesday. It's going to be wet today, they reckon, so be careful out there on the roads. Rain coming soon. And joining us a little later this morning with his all-Australian jacket, Geordie Clark, announced in the best 22 players in the AFL last night. We're going to speak to Geordie from Melbourne. He's still over there this morning, so we'll have Geordie Clark on the show, plus more flights for you. You could be heading to Bali. We'll give those away later this morning. Listen out for our boarding call. But we had the great Caitlin Bassett in yesterday, and she is, well, getting to the business end of her pregnancy and has started to notice a few things she can no longer do. So we asked you some of your pregnancy tips, Nathan, Nat and Sean.
7: Seabass is quite pregnant now, and you're finding that there are some little things that you cannot do that you were not prepared for.
8: What's not prepared?
7: Like walking fast.
8: Walking fast, something that I was so proud of myself before this pregnancy that has been stripped from me.
7: It'll come back, except you'll have a kid on one hip.
8: Oh, but other than that, my back will be broken. It'll be great.
7: Let's get a Tammy in Wellard to find out what else you need to prepare for. Hi, Tammy.
9: Going.
6: Good, Tam.
7: Now, Tam, when you were very pregnant, what did you notice you couldn't do anymore?
9: I found out the hard way that you cannot sneeze and cough without wetting yourself. Now, I was out with my husband in a store and this happened, and it took me like a long time to get my husband's attention to go, I need the keys, I need to get back to the car. And I'm standing there in light-coloured pants and you could clearly see I had wet myself. And it was so embarrassing.
8: Did you just pretend maybe your waters had broken?
7: Yeah, exactly.
8: Because I would use that and be like, oh, my waters have broken slightly.
9: I was just so embarrassed. I'm standing there with the biggest, wettest crotch. Going, babe, I need the keys, babe, we need to go.
7: Okay, oh, and he's God, like, you're just, not ruining my seats.
8: Yeah, he's like, take a lucky bag.
9: Oh, like, middly, that was his other biggest fear. Like, we had a brand new car at the time as well. So with my first, he was like, when I was like having contractions, he actually put a tarp in my car in case my waters broke. Like, we literally had a full-blown, like, 4-metre tarp on my seat, and I was just like, are you serious?
7: You can try a puppy pad.
6: Tammy, he's a problem solver.
8: Put a tarp down, geez.
9: I know.
7: Won't somebody think of the seats?
6: That can't be good for you mentally. You jump into a car, your husband's put a tarp down, you're like, what?
7: So I think what we take away from this, Seabass, is no light pants.
8: Yes,
7: and quick dry only.
8: I have been going to see a pelvic floor physio for this purpose, but it is, you prepare yourself for a sneeze these days.
6: Really? I didn't know that.
7: Yep. And brace.
8: Yep.
7: No surprise sneezes or you're in trouble. Thank you, Tammy. Amanda's in Mandra. Good morning, Amanda. Cautionary tales for Seabass here. What did you notice you couldn't do anymore in late pregnancy?
10: Okay, well, my biggest suggestion is take some barbecue tongs with you. They became my best friend. Basically, to pick up anything. It started in the shower trying to pick up soap, and I just kept carrying them around everywhere because they were fantastic because you cannot bend down.
7: That's a good point. That's clever.
6: They're tongs.
7: I thought this was a kind of, you were talking about the birth process.
8: I know, like, deliver your own baby.
7: Yeah. No. She's talking about to pick things up. So, yeah, have you found bending down as an issue?
8: I use it as a good excuse not to clean the shower at the moment. I'm sorry, babe, I can't do that anymore because I can't bend down. Mm-hmm. But if I am by myself, that is a really handy tip, Amanda.
7: It's hard to pick up a puppy that way, though.
8: It's just, anything. Anything that falls on the ground now, I'm like, it's dead to me.
4: Yeah, Amanda, yeah. That is a great idea.
7: I'll get that in 2 months.
4: Well done, the tongs.
7: The barbecue tongs everywhere you go. Done. Great advice. Thank you, Amanda. Let's go to Abby and Lita. Hello. What happened in the late stages of pregnancy? What did you discover you couldn't do anymore?
5: I discovered that it's not wise at 8.5 months pregnant to try and remove your body hair by yourself.
7: Oh, okay, you're an optimist if you thought you could.
5: Well, I did. And after I went for my maternity bra fitting and realised that if I didn't do something about my body hair, my daughter was going to think her mother was Chewbacca.
4: Yes.
5: I decided that I would sort myself out. And I thought I was being really, really clever buying one of those Veet spray cans of hair removing cream.
7: Yes.
5: So, and we were living in the UK, so our toilet and our bathroom were all in the same place. And we thought we were really fancy because we'd bought an IKEA wooden bath mat.
4: Yeah.
5: As I began to spray my leg, I could feel my centre of balance going. I dropped the can and landed on all fours with one elbow up against the toilet.
7: Yes.
5: My elbow went in the can, dented the can. The can then just was spraying everywhere.
4: Yeah.
5: I gave myself, like, horrendous burns on my shoulder and lost half my eyebrows. So I gave birth with no body hair, but looking like Nelly the rapper. So
7: yes.
5: Do not do it yourself. Get everything waxed before you give birth.
7: That is a cautionary tale for the ages. Yeah.
4: Abby, my wife would do that.
7: A job for the professionals. Yeah.
8: I'm in the theory that if I can't see it, it's not there. So, okay. And at the moment, I can't.
7: So you don't think you've got legs at the moment?
8: I mean, there's no toes, there's no nothing. And it's not like, I assume, if you are maybe fat and you can move and shift your belly to see things.
4: Yep.
8: It's hard. It's like rock hard. And so
7: you can't just push it aside.
8: I can't see what's going on down there. So if I can't see it.
7: Not your problem.
8: Exactly. Not my issue. Yeah.
7: The baby's not going to remember it on the way out. So it's fine.
4: Not at all.
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0: Nelly and his mate City Spud. It's Ride With Me. 5:15 on Nova later this morning. You could be off to Bali. Listen out for that boarding call. We will announce some criteria if you fit it and call through. The flights are yours. It's as easy as that. We'll be doing it after 8 o'clock this morning. But now we are talking to one of the modern greats of the AFL world, Luke Hodge. He was in yesterday with the Premiership Cup, and boy, it is shiny.
1: Well, superstar Luke Hodge in the house. He's come in with the 2026 Australian Football League Premiership Cup. Hodgie, you've carried one of these around a few times in your day.
2: Yeah, it's great to be in here, first of all. Thanks for having us. Look, any time you can be a part of bringing across a Premiership Cup. I actually saw a couple Fremantle supporters out the front and said, would you like a photo? They said, no, we will in a month. So it's been flag mantle already. So
3: Everybody's been superstitious about it, though, aren't they?
2: Well, they got a little bit nervous. Yes. They get excited, but then they quickly remind us about 2013 and start hating you straight away. And then I quickly remind them, in a month, it could be back over here and stuck in at Fremantle, their first ever one. So it's amazing what bringing the cup does. It's the smiles you put on people. And the best part about AFL in today is every state's covered. So you look through it, even through the positions on the ladder, you've got you guys here, then you've got Sydney, Brisbane, Hawthorn,
1: Adelaide
2: are covered in there as well. So the cup's going to do a big trip around everywhere. So all the supporters can sit, hopefully thinking that at the end of the year that their team might be able to pick it up.
3: What a great junket for you. Now, how do you get the role of being the escort to the cup?
2: Well, they go through everyone else, and when they say no, it comes down to me.
1: Oh, mate, you're at the top of the list, surely.
2: No,
3: come on,
2: Oji. No, it was something that I was talking to the guys about a couple months ago. They said, oh, would you be interested? I'm like, any time you can. It just brings back memories. Like I spoke to Xavier Ellis before, and we spoke about 2008. And then you sort of go around. When I talk to other mates, we had Jack Gunston over here for his 300th on Sunday. And then first thought is all your teammates there that you played with over 13, 14, 15. As soon as you see the cup, it just brings back great memories and stories start going on and what's happened back in the days. It makes you feel young again. And then you go and stand up and your back sore and that.
1: The bloody knee again. You talk about 13 and 15 because you knocked off Freo in the grand final in 13, and then 15, I think you wiped them out as they finished
3: West
1: minor
3: Coast.
1: Premiers.
2: Yes, we went West Coast first. They belted us in the first final. We went back and played Adelaide, then came back here and played Fremantle in the prelim.
1: That's right. Yeah.
2: Every time we speak about 13 and 15, Perth people aren't too happy about those.
3: We were upsetting someone over here.
2: West Coast were able to go back in 18 and get it done, and I guess the biggest thing for Fremantle. The current stage is you go through so much pain, and once you go through the pain, it makes the better times more enjoyable. And we felt that we lost a prelim in 2011 at Collingwood, lost a grand final in 2012.
3: So that 13, was your pain, was it? Losing a prelim. Come on.
2: And the grand final. But that made 13 so much more special. So if you look what Fremantle have been through over the years, getting so close, the final loss last year to Gold Coast, which clearly they've improved on, and you've got to be impressed with how they've handled themselves this year.
4: It's a big shiny cup. I know that you know this. How many drinks fit inside that thing?
2: I wouldn't speak on radio and say that. I'd know to the leader, but
4: on the plane, does this have to have a separate seat next to you? Does it have a special bag? Like, how do you lug this thing around? Because it doesn't look very light.
2: Yeah, no. Well, they put it. It's a massive protective cover that they put it in. So there's they said whatever you do, don't dint it. That's one thing. Bring it back, please. Bring it back undinted. But yesterday, the guy who made it, Vin, was presenting it at the season launch, and as he put it up on the stage, he banged it into the back, and there may be a little bit of light. So we can actually drop it because the bloke who made it did. So
1: it gives a character. On your time that you got to hold the cup, which was four times, mate, how many times when you had a Mad Monday or other events that went during that week did it hit the deck? And who wouldn't you give it to?
2: Most of the defenders because they can't mark. So they got slippery feet or a tagger because they not used to handling things.
1: Brian Lake.
2: Yes, Brian Lake. Well, he actually thinks he was the common denominator. So we lost it in 2012 when he wasn't there. He played 3 years with us, won three flags, and then we were straight sets in 16. So he actually thinks he's the reason why we won three in a row.
3: That sounds legit.
2: The club are very smart. Early on when we were mature and in a good state, they would allow us to have it. But then as soon as it got to the dark time of the PM came, they'd quickly take it away. Clarko would call. Take it back
3: put
2: to
3: him
2: his
3: to
2: house,
3: bed.
4: You need like a fake one, don't you?
3: Yeah,
4: you can wheel out
2: just
4: and
2: a mock
4: it's
2: one.
4: Made of tin. Yeah, drop it. Do whatever you need to this
2: no,
4: one.
2: No, but they're pretty resilient. But yeah, tell you what, if the Fremantle boys are able to bring it back over here, Toby, there'll be a few tours going around Western Australia to show it off.
3: No doubt, down Market Street in Fremantle.
1: Oh, it'll be mental.
3: When the Melbourne Cup has come to visit us, because they do a similar thing with the Melbourne Cup, the person that brings it in is wearing like white gloves and everything. And that's not happening, Hodgie. It's just you and your big mitts. No instructions to treat it nicely other than not dint it?
2: We did have initially had the gloves, but so many different people handle it. And it got to the stage where we didn't want to be taking gloves on and off and giving to people. We want as many people to hold it, have photos with it, enjoy it, because that's what it is. You have the reason why we do the tour around is so everyone can get obsessed with footy finals because it's the best time of year. September comes around, the sun's shining. In fairness, the sun's always shining here in WA. But it's that time of year when you want people to get really obsessed with AFL, and by having a photo, holding it, dreaming that their club can actually hold it at the end of September is what we want. Why we bring it around?
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0: David Guetta, Teddy Swims, Tones and I. It's just gone 5:30 and we've got a sad update coming in the headlines. We'll do traffic and sport too, but the passing of a country music legend and all-around great human. Sadly, the world has lost Dolly Parton overnight. Full update in the headlines, and Nat and Sean, I'm sure, will have a bit of a tribute later this morning as well. But Rhodes headlines for you now.
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2: 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Waking up a bit in Quinana Beach, Patterson Road, northbound at Nandra Road. Further up Rockingham Road at Anketell Road in Naval Base. Freeway southbound moving well. Quinana Freeway northbound. Cars hopping on at Thomas Road. Still a very good run on the Graham Farmer Freeway. Anything else, call 9489-1777. 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
6: Good morning, Susie Thompson with you. The world has lost a music legend with the death of Dolly Parton at the age of 80. Her nephew, Brian Seaver, making the announcement on social media this morning.
7: Dolly has lived in the light and is in the arms of Jesus, surely met by Carl, her parents, and countless others who have watched her and longed for her to meet them in the heavens.
6: The federal opposition is calling for Labor MP Luke Gosling to be stood down after he was charged with breaching bail. Gosling's bail conditions were set after he was charged with assaulting Northern Territory Administrator David Connolly. Police say the 54-year-old breached the conditions on the 14th of August, but have not specified what they allege has occurred. Melbourne police have charged a man following the alleged assault of a mum and son in Docklands. It's alleged the 27-year-old punched a 10-year-old boy outside Victorian Police headquarters before stabbing his 46-year-old mother with scissors when she intervened. The man's been charged with several offences, including conduct endangering life. And the US Secret Service has confirmed Iranian state media has aired a video appearing to threaten the life of President Trump's youngest son, Barron. The video depicts various locations where the 20-year-old might be, with the video suggesting there might be a $10 million reward for his death. Nova Sport is next.
5: Nova Sport.
6: Latrell Mitchell has been named on the Rabbitohs extended bench for Saturday's clash with the Titans as he looks to return from injury. All-Australian forward Josh Tracy says Fremantle is feeling confident ahead of the AFL finals despite some poor results at the back end of the season. And Chelsea has beaten Fulham 3-2 in the Premier League. And you're up to date on Nova.
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9: 937.
0: Yeah, good morning. You heard from Josh Tracy in the sports news. He was a first-time All-Australian. One of five for the Dockers last night, including our man, Geordie Clark, back-to-back Blazers. He is going to join us down the line a little bit later this morning. We've also got some flights to give away. You could be jet-setting off to Bali. We'll give you that boarding call after 8 o'clock. And if you fit the criteria, flights

0: It's Samba on Nova. Late this morning, once Nat and Sean jump in, we're going to ask you about how you met your partner. Was it through Marketplace? Was it through some strange circumstance? It could win you voucher to the Herdsman later this morning. A plus playing the Camel's Cash Hump. That'll get you a voucher from Thirsty Camel and a chance to win the entire jackpot. We'll be filling up that hump with some quiz questions a little bit later this morning.
1: Could a mullet with tightly tapered sides reduce wind resistance, allowing for faster acceleration off the mark? Now that's something to think about. Tab Touch. Real punters play here. Chances are you're about to lose.
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0: Justin Bieber on Nova, driving around in his new Yukon. You could win yourself a couple of nice new cars for the driveway. Doing Cash or the Cars a bit later this morning. We've also got your boarding call for Bali. A couple of flights to give away later today. And also your chance to get in for the Camel's Cash Hump and win that entire cash jackpot. Lots of winning to be done this morning. Plus, a man who has already won yesterday, Geordie Clark, with his All-Australian jacket, will be in a bit later as well. Nat and Sean joining us next.
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3: 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He was working on his costume for Bork Week. 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
15: 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Rockingham Road and Russell Road intersection. Also Patterson Road northbound at Mandurah Road in Kwinana Beach and Rockingham Road at Anketell Road. Freeway southbound a few cars at Burns Beach Road. Kwinana Freeway northbound off and on Mortimer Road through to Rolley Road. 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
18: Good morning, it's Mike Humphrey with you. Country music icon Dolly Parton has passed away at the age of 80. Family members breaking the news on a video shared online, Parton, one of the best-selling artists of all time, with over 1 million records sold. Prime Minister Anthony Albanese is sitting with state premiers today for National Cabinet. The PM on a collision course with Queensland and

0: In the Northern Territory, the governments have both standing opposed to plans to build renewables to help power Australia's explosion of AI data centres. Meanwhile, the federal opposition is calling for a royal commission into anti-Semitism to run its full length. The inquiry wrapping up today after being slated to finish Friday. Liberal MP Julian Lesser says the extra time could have been used to hear more testimony around the tragic Bondi terror attack. Overseas, thousands of Rohingya refugees from Myanmar are protesting in Bangladesh over the conditions of refugee camps. Over 1.2 million Rohingyas fleeing their country after a 2021 military coup. Meanwhile, North West, the daughter of Kanye and Kim Kardashian, has revealed a surprising career ambition. The 13-year-old spilling the beans, saying she wants a normal job and is eyeing down a gig at Starbucks after her next birthday. Nova Sport is up next.
1: Aussie icons Hilltop Hoods will headline Castaway, featuring Violent Soho, Amy Shark, Play Lunch and more. Nodes Park, November 21st. 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
3: Footy first, the Fremantle Dockers had five players selected in this year's All-Australian side. Jordan Clark, Shea Bolton, Luke Jackson, Murphy Reid and Josh Tracy all getting the nod. Max Gawn was named captain as he received his record-breaking ninth blazer. Nick Dacos took out the Coach's Award as the best player in the comp and followed it up with the AFL Players MVP.
4: I just want to thank all the players. It's truly a privilege to stand up here, and I pinch myself, and I'm so grateful. So thank you to all my peers, family, Arlette again. Really grateful for your support.
3: No doubt he'll add the Brownlow to that award as well. Over to cricket now, and the Big Bash League clubs will no longer be forced to sign a minimum number of overseas players, with an overhaul to the contract system allowing better pay for Australia's best white ball talent. Cricket Australia is expected to finally open the contract window for clubs on Thursday after long-running negotiations. And Sir Nick Faldo says LIV golfers seeking a return to the DP World Tour may have to eat a bit of humble pie before regaining eligibility for the European-based circuit. That's the latest in sport. You're up to date on Nova.
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11: It's 6:04, Nat and Sean with you. We've got Truso on the buttons and a big day. Our regular producer, Amy, is off today and Terry is in the executive producer chair today. Terry?
12: Will the power go to her head?
13: Lots of pressure.
12: You've seen it before. Shout out to Bella this morning.
11: Out of control. Hey, before 7 o'clock, Cash or the Cars, your chance to choose between that unknown sum of cash and two Geely EVs, which is great. The only person who knows the amount of cash is Kate Ritchie. We're speaking to her later this morning. We're going to put the heat on her.
12: So we'll
11: get a bit of a hint.
12: Yeah,
11: eh?
12: We'll definitely go all current affair on her and just bang it from all different angles. Yeah, that's what I said. And after that, Natalie... We are.
11: I'm distancing
12: something in your eyes.
11: I'm distancing myself from you.
12: We are going to give away another trip to Bali. Are you kidding me? What's the weather going to be like today? Because I'm dressed for it.
11: Magical. Oh, here or in Bali?
12: Here.
11: Oh, miserable. A lot of rain.
12: Yeah, okay.
11: Heaps of rain. Up to 30 mils. They've dropped it from 35. So 40 to 35 to 30. But still, it's going to rain today. So you're going to hit the sunshine.
12: Yes. How cool is that?
11: And our very own All-Australian, Jordan Clark, will be joining us later this morning as well.
12: Just takes it all in his stride.
11: Oh, just
12: another blazer.
11: Yeah. All right, up next, though, sad news. We're going to be paying tribute to a legend.

0: That's The Script with Superheroes. It's 12 past six. It's a bit of a sad day, everybody, because the news broke this morning that Dolly Parton's passed away at the age of 80.
1: God, I thought she was close to 100. Did you think she was older?
0: I did say this earlier this morning because it just feels like she's been around forever.
1: True.
0: Right? And she's been such a stalwart of the industry that you, and there's so much news about it because she's done such incredible things. Like, you know, she donates so much money to buying books. There's a whole book program that she's funded in the US, you know, in schools right across the country. And it's a big country, right?
1: Yeah.
0: Lots of money. She medical research she's donated to. She's just an all-round good egg that you thought that she'd just been around forever. Yeah.
1: Yeah, definitely. I thought she... But the impact she had with her music and country music in particular, making it mainstream, but the influence she had on everyone else's career along the way... Whitney Houston's I Will Always Love You.
0: Yeah, so the legend goes that... Jolene and I Will Always Love You were written on the same day. That is a very productive afternoon's
1: work.
0: And
1: she washed her hair.
0: Right?
1: Men couldn't do that.
0: No.
1: And I agree.
0: I mean, this Jolene is a great song. A great song.
1: It's funny because all these songs will come up at karaoke at some stage. Yeah. It doesn't matter how old you are. That will still last the... The years.
0: Well, you and I always do Islands in the Stream.
1: Well,
0: whenever we're doing a duet at karaoke.
2: Islands in the Stream.
0: The difference is you do Dolly and I do Kenny.
1: It makes sense.
0: It does. Apparently she wrote 3,000 songs.
1: Are you kidding
0: me? She was prolific.
1: So you get all the cash by writing the song.
0: Yes, that's true.
1: Yeah. Not only just performing
0: And she came, never forget, she came from a very humble upbringing. So they were dirt poor.
1: Yeah.
0: And she was the first to, you know, I mean, I know that she kind of, that was part of the legend of Dolly as well. But she was unabashedly successful, and she owned it. She's like, yeah, that's me.
3: Yeah. And you two have never worked a 9-to-5, but this one, for any working class person.
1: It's so outdated, 9-to-5.
0: An incredible movie that she was in. So good.
1: Yeah, what was that one called?
0: 9-to-5. Oh my God.
1: As it says,
0: that then became a stage musical. Like she's So a Dolly World in you can go to the Dolly World theme park.
1: Yeah, that is crazy,
0: isn't it? Just?
1: Yeah.
0: Unbelievable. So good.
1: She had a huge impact.
0: An incredible career.
1: A lot of people will be feeling it today, and I'd imagine a lot of people in the US in particular will go to Dolly Parton World or whatever there's out there.
0: Yeah, Dollywood.
1: It's Dollywood.
0: Dollywood.
1: There we go.
0: Which is a great name as well. So it's just our digital content producer Sam reminded me of famously in an interview she was asked what's the first thing she does when she gets up in the morning, and she said, put my clothes on and go home. Great sense of humour.
1: Done.
0: She will be much missed. The legend that is Dolly Parton. It's 6:15 on Nova.
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0: Weather-wise, the rains are coming, everybody. Very high chance of rain, most likely during this afternoon and evening. Could be a thunderstorm as well. And sort of in the southwest, they're saying some flash flooding could occur, so that
1: might
0: get the tail end of that a little bit. Top of 21 today. It'll be 17 and showers tomorrow, and then we're back into the fine weather for Book Week for us on Friday. And also, if you're doing the City to Surf on Sunday, it's going to be a banger. Sunny and 24
1: That's
0: degrees.
1: Beautiful.
0: We will take that. Let's get a traffic update. Here's Christy.
7: Good morning. There is a breakdown in Cannington, Albany Highway northbound after Nicholson Road. The vehicle is in the bus lane, so be mindful through there. And debris now, Northbridge Tunnel at the eastbound exit. The left lane is affected, but traffic is on the move through there. Freeway southbound, cars hopping on a Burns Beach Road, again under speed Whitfords Avenue through to Warwick Road. Quinana Freeway northbound, Mortimer Road through to Rowley Road. And a great run on the Graham Farmer Freeway. Sticky in Quinana Beach, Patterson Road northbound at Mandurah Road. And Rockingham Road northbound at Anchortel Road in Naval Base. 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
0: Love your work, Christy. Thank you. Before 7 o'clock, Cash of the Cars is back, everybody.
1: Cool.
0: Your chance to get in the running to make that ultimate choice between an amount of money that you don't know how much it is. It's a bit of a gamble, isn't it? You love a gamble, Sean.
1: It's going to be $10. I know that. Well, 20? I don't know that, to be honest. But it seems like it should be a reasonably sized.
0: I know, but we don't know. Is it a better financial decision to pick the two cars or to take an unknown amount of cash?
1: Mm.
0: That's what you have to grapple with. But we'll give you a chance to get in the running very soon.
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0: replacing.
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0: 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Or maybe you could just take a long nap, Sean. You love a nap.
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0: Now write your name.
1: Yes, Swifty, you do that. That's Blank Space, of course. It is 25 past six. Nat and Sean Fischel, Ready Express. After 7 o'clock, Nova's Cash Hump is back.
2: Oh, that is good, Nat.
1: Yeah, that's right. We'll give you an opportunity to stash some cash in the camel's hump. Somebody at the end is going to win the whole lot, but we'll sling you a $250 Thirsty Camel gift card today.
2: And why wouldn't you on
1: just
2: Wednesday?
1: Just for playing, okay. I know, if you don't mind. And we've got some sport headed our way before 7 o'clock.
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21: 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Reports of very thick fog this morning on Great Eastern Highway from the Lakes Roadhouse to El Cavallo Blanco. Take a lot of extra care. Also, Darren called in to say there's a crash. Kwinana Freeway northbound between Munnajong Road and Mortimer Road in the right lane. And debris Northbridge Shuttle eastbound exit affecting the left lane. Anything else, call 9489 177. 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Rain increasing today, heading for a top of 21. Right now it's 12 on Nova 937.
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24: Good morning, it's Mike Humphrey with you. Dolly Parton has passed away at the age of 80. The family of the country music legend sharing the sad news on a video posted online. The Iron Butterfly, famous for hits such as Jolene and I Will Always Love You, she sold over 1 million records, making her one of the best-selling artists of all time. GST, a hot ticket item at today's National Cabinet. Anthony Albanese vowing to keep WA's share of revenue as is in a statement made earlier this week. State premiers outside of Western Australia vying for a more equal share. Qantas is offering double frequent flyer points and status credits for a week as new Reserve Bank rules loom. Members can fast track their rewards and lounge access before changes in October reduce the points banks can offer on credit cards. Convicted sex trafficker Ghislaine Maxwell will remain in jail. The accomplice to Jeffrey Epstein losing her appeal, she'll remain in jail for the next 20 years. And Canada has announced a 50% tariff on hundreds of US goods as the trade war between the two countries escalates. Canada's finance minister vowing to match US taxes dollar for dollar. US President Donald Trump threatening to change the name of Lake Ontario to Lake America. Nova Sport is up next.
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2: The AFL All-Australian squad for 2026 has been revealed. Melbourne's Max Gawn named captain of that team after he claimed a record ninth blazer, with Fremantle's dominant season seeing them secure five selections. That included 20-year-old Murphy Reid, who also shared the award of Emerging Player of the Competition with St Kilda's Max Hall.
25: It's obviously a massive honour. Yeah, just try and play my role week in, week out. Pretty lucky we're in a pretty good team this year, so would have been able to get a few votes from that, I'm sure. But yeah, massive honour.
2: A big night for Adelaide's Jordan Dawson and Collingwood's Nick Dacos. Dawson taking home the most courageous and best captain awards. Dacos claiming the AFL coach's best player and the AFL player's MVP. Over to boxing now. Nikita Zhu and Ben Marnie will meet in tonight's super welterweight IBF eliminator on the Gold Coast. It's a career-defining fight for both men, who carry unbeaten records into the ring. And the Fiji Surf Pro is officially underway at Cloudbreak after a delayed start. That's the latest in sport. You're up to date on Nova.
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1: It's 25 to 7. 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Going to send someone to Bali.
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1: 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Give us a call.
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1: All right, what a choice to make indeed. Let's put some people in the running, Sean.
2: Yeah, let's go to Chad at Bicton. Morning, Chad.
3: Morning.
2: Hey, before we start, mate, are you on your way to work or you're getting ready for the 2027 High Rocks that's going to take place in Perth after last weekend?
3: On my way to work.
1: Bummer. Hey, Chad, if you had to make a choice, and if you're the winner, you will have to make a choice, an unknown sum of cash or two brand new Geely EVs valued at more than 70 grand?
3: I think I'd go to cars.
1: Yeah, okay. One for you and one for who else?
3: Probably one of the kids.
1: Your favourite or...?
3: Yeah, probably the favourite.
2: No, I have to work for it, don't they?
1: Yeah. Probably the favourite. Just that so the kids know that there definitely is a favourite. We won't make you name names, but just so they know there's a favourite.
2: Well, good on, Chad. You're in the draw, mate.
3: Yep.
1: Good work.
2: Righto, over to Rebecca and Baldivis. Rebecca, good morning.
4: Morning.
1: Hey, Beck. What are you up to this early?
4: But I'm off work.
1: Oh, okay.
2: Do you have to travel far from Baldivis, Beck?
4: Yes, 45-minute drive.
2: Oh, it's not fun. You know, the one value, a bit of value about us getting up so early, which is terrible, by the way.
1: Yes. Not much traffic.
4: Not much traffic.
1: That's it. That's the only bonus. Yeah. Okay, yeah. Beck, what would it be, cash or cars?
4: Look, I think try for cash.
1: Yeah, okay.
2: Yeah, okay.
1: Do you have anything you need to spend it on or it would just be some fun money?
4: Yeah. No, probably a holiday for everyone.
1: Cool.
4: Yeah.
1: Where do you want to go? Yeah. Anywhere exotic?
4: Somewhere hot would be great right now. That's what everyone dreams of. Yeah.
2: Well, we're giving away a trip to Bali. You might be able to get the running for both of those things a bit later on.
4: I'll bring you back soon.
2: Yeah. Just hold the line, will you, Beck?
1: All right. Well, you're in the running for this comp anyway, Beck. Good luck. And also in Baldivis, Simon. Hello.
5: Hi. How are you going, Matt and Sean?
2: Hey, really good.
1: Simon, do you know Beck?
5: No.
1: Okay, just checking. I don't know. I don't know if everybody in Baldivis knows one another.
2: Massive suburb, by the way.
1: I know. It's great.
2: Unbelievably big.
1: Simon, why are you up so early?
5: On the way to work and most people.
1: Yeah, what's your commute?
5: About 20 minutes.
2: Not too bad.
1: Yeah. Happy days.
2: Simon, cash all the cars for you, big guy?
5: I'll go the cars, one for my daughter.
2: Oh, good on
1: you. Do you only have one daughter or is she just the favourite?
5: No, she's the eldest. She's the only one with her license.
1: Okay, that's a good way to decide, isn't it?
2: And then she can pass it down. That's how it works,
1: doesn't
2: it?
1: That's a good way to
2: like
1: do it.
2: Like a pair of jeans.
5: Correct. Yes.
2: Down the line they go.
1: That's right, Simon. It's official. You're in the running. So good luck, my friend.
5: Thank you so much.
2: Well, Simon.
1: All right, drive safely. It is 20 to 7. Ross will give you more opportunities to go in the running for Nova's cash or the cars after 9 o'clock.
0: Nathan, Nat and Sean. Let's go. 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
1: It's quarter to seven. Nat and Sean with you today. It's going to be a bit of a wet one. 21 rain increasing. There could be a thunderstorm.
2: Oh, yes. Rapes, it's happening.
1: Flash flooding. Up to 30 mils of rain today. 17 and showers tomorrow. And then it'll clear up as we head into the weekend. And if you're doing the city to surf on Sunday, don't worry. It's going to be glorious. 24 and sunny. Let's get a traffic update, though. Here's Christy.
22: Reports coming in of some pretty thick fog this morning on Great Eastern Highway from Lakes Roadhouse through to El Cabello Blanco. So do be mindful if you're heading through that way and take extra care. And the earlier debris, Northbridge Tunnel eastbound exit, that has been cleared away. Freeway southbound underspeed Whitfords Avenue to Reed Highway. Quinana Freeway northbound Mortimer Road through to Rowley Road. Tonkin Highway slowing northbound at Welshpool Road East. Also Roe Highway slowing northbound from Nicholson Road through to Albany Highway as well. Anything else, call 94891777. 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
1: Thanks so much, Christy. If you've got a hankering for sport, don't go anywhere because Shawnee Mac's going to deliver.
2: Going to fill you up.
1: Don't say that, please. That's disturbing. Here's Alessa. This is Heroes on Nova.

0: Dennis gets a shove, doesn't like it.
1: Barking the instructions as he goes.
2: Oldest Docker on the ground today.
3: How about that?
4: Hey, we're going to catch up with our Docker Jordan Clark a bit later on this morning. He's getting ready to jump on a plane and come back to Perth after being announced as an All-Australian for the second time
5: in a
4: row.
5: That's right.
4: He was joined by other Freo guys in Josh Tracy, Luke Jackson, Shai Bolton and Murphy Reid.
5: It's quite the lineup.
4: Yeah, absolutely. Murphy Reid shared another award, which is the Emerging Star Award, with a guy called Max Hall that plays for St Kilda. I'm a massive rap for Max Hall. He was more of a mature age draft pick. He missed a couple of drafts due to injury.
5: Yep.
4: And he showed his wares. And
5: did he get an All-Australian nod?
4: No, not even close. I found it really interesting that he shared this award.
5: How did they tie for that award?
4: I don't know. Because one guy's in the All-Australian team, one wasn't even in the 46.
5: The methodology seems a little off, but
4: it does seem off.
5: Well done.
4: Big rap for him. But yep. I think there's levels. There's definitely levels.
5: You would think.
4: Yeah, that's it. Anyway, the Nick Dacos AFL Coaches Award, he won by street, and he also won the AFL Players MVP, which I'd imagine is the best award you can win.
5: Yeah, when your peers are voting you. That makes sense.
4: And he'll win the Brownlow. I don't know what the markets are at the moment, but I think I heard that betting companies are paying out on his victory because he's going to win, right? But secondly, if there is a market, he's going to win by 10+, and the issue will be with Channel 7 hosting the broadcasting of that. How do they keep it going?
5: Yeah,
4: people will be bored.
5: How do you get people interested in that? I mean, it's a tedious night at the best of times, let alone if somebody's 10 points ahead, you know. And we all know they're going to win with six rounds to go. Yeah, it's going to be brutal.
4: It's going to be brutal. One of the highlights of the night was Jawson Dawson, who took away...
5: Jordan Dawson.
4: Mm-hmm. God. Who took away the Most Courageous Award and the Best Captain Award. Earlier this season, Jordan lost his brother to suicide. It absolutely, I can't even put myself in that situation.
5: It was a heartbreaking situation as well because he was missing for a little while and you hold out hopes that he's going to be okay, and then when he's not, that's, the impact, you know, was horrific.
4: Now, Jordan missed one game, came back the following week, and from that point on, dominated for Adelaide in all the big moments.
5: It's amazing,
4: like,
5: isn't it?
4: The leadership and courage he showed to do his job to such a high level was unbelievable.
5: Yeah.
4: Jonathan Brown was doing the interviewing last night, and he posed questions to him, and I thought, oh, my God, that's really hard.
5: Yes.
4: And he answered him unbelievably well, and he showed so much emotion. Mm. His dad was shown on the screen with his wife, and he asked them to can you take that down because I'll start crying.
5: It's too much,
4: It was too much. But this is some of what Jordan had to say after being announced as the most courageous player.
6: Yeah, well, I just want to say... obviously, the mental health space is something that's pretty new and pretty raw to me at the moment, but it's definitely something that I want to learn a bit more about, and I just want to wish anyone who's struggled with mental health out there or who is struggling with mental health to know that you are definitely loved and the world is a better place with you in it, and that you are enough and that we all love you and that you have beautiful family and friends around you. Like I said, I just want to say you are enough and you are loved. Thank you.
4: Yeah. Lovely man. And I love the way he played this year under, I can't even imagine the pressure that he would have felt.
5: Those circumstances, it's horrific. You wouldn't wish that on your worst enemy.
4: Absolutely. Max Gawn won his ninth All-Australian Award, which is a record.
5: That is incredible, right?
4: It's incredible. Absolutely amazing to see him do that. He was also named the All-Australian captain. This is what he had to say.
7: I know the accolades with my nine times allows me to be in the position to get captain, but I think we saw some leadership tonight. I think for Jordan to get up and did what he did, to speak about mental health, to lead his side through the tragedy that happened in his family, and then to show vulnerability in front of a group of strangers that he hasn't got it right, he hasn't got it perfect, his battle right now, and asking for help, like, that's a captain that I want to be behind. So I appreciate the gesture, but I want to get behind Jordan Dawson, and I would allow him to do the speech because his speech was perfect tonight.
4: Hey, Maxie Gawn.
5: Handing it off.
4: What a champion.
5: I know. It's a river bloke, isn't he?
4: Yeah, absolutely. Well done to all those guys. Murphy Reid, apart from being, as I said, the emerging star, he's the first 20-year-old to be given the nod since Mark Rusciutto in like 1995 as being an All-Australian player.
5: That's extraordinary.
4: It's extraordinary, isn't it?
5: Yeah, that amazing. Really is amazing.
4: That's big-time talent right there.
5: Yeah, well done. And we are catching up with our All-Australian.
4: Yeah, we
5: Jordan
4: are.
5: Clark a little later this morning. It's 5 to 7 on Nova.
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3: G'day, Shane Jacobson here. Summertime in Perth means high to extreme UV levels. But Franco from Frio's not worried. 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
12: 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Mitchell Freeway South and Underspeed, Whitfords Avenue, Theatre Reed Highway, Kwinana Freeway Northbound, slow Thomas Road through to Rowley Road, Tonkin Highway filling at Northbound at Welshpool Road East and Southbound at Reed Highway, and Rowe Highway slow Northbound from Nicholson Road through to Albany Highway. Anything else, call 9489 1777. Census night was Tuesday the 11th of August. There's still time to complete. In the census, every answer matters. Authorised by the Australian Bureau of Statistics, Canberra. Rain increasing today, heading for a top of 21. 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
15: Good morning, it's Mike Humphrey with you. Music icon Dolly Parton has died aged 80. The Queen of Country's career spanning across six decades with enormous hits Jolene, Baby I'm Burnin' and I Will Always Love You. Parton releasing 50 albums, winning 190 awards. A stoush over energy rules for data centres will dominate today's National Cabinet. State premiers to confront a crowded agenda, including gun laws and GST. Albo keen to garner support for a national standard for AI data centres, including plans to peg their development to new renewable projects. New lobbying laws aimed at greater transparency are falling short in Canberra. A report from the Australian Democracy Network finding hundreds of companies neglecting to declare their use of paid influencers. The new laws passed in July requires lobbyists to register on a government website, allowing the public to see whose interests

0: they represent. Overseas, the head of the US Central Intelligence Agency has landed in Russia. John Ratcliffe in Moscow for unannounced talks with the Kremlin, the nature of which still unknown. And a robot has beaten Usain Bolt's 100-metre record at the second World Humanoid Robot Games in China. The bot named Lightning, clocking the 100 in a time of 9.32 seconds. Nova Sport is up next.
1: Aussie icons Hilltop Hoods will headline Castaway, featuring Violent Soho, Amy Shark, Play Lunch and more. 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
3: Footy first, the Fremantle Dockers had five players selected in this year's All-Australian side. Jordan Clark, Shay Bolton, Luke Jackson, Murphy Reid and Josh Tracy all getting the nod. Max Gawn was named captain as he received his record-breaking ninth blazer. Nick Dacos took out the coach's award as the best player in the comp and followed it up with the AFL Players MVP.
4: I just want to thank all the players. It's truly a privilege to stand up here, and I pinch myself, and I'm so grateful. 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
3: No doubt he'll add the Brownlow to that award as well. Over to cricket now, and the Big Bash League clubs will no longer be forced to sign a minimum number of overseas players, with an overhaul to the contract system allowing better pay for Australia's best white ball talent. Cricket Australia is expected to finally open the contract window for clubs on Thursday after long-running negotiations. And Sir Nick Faldo says LIV golfers seeking a return to the DP World Tour may have to eat a bit of humble pie before regaining eligibility for the European-based circuit. That's the latest in sport. You're up to date on Nova.
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10: Oh, it's 7:04. Nat and Sean with you. Coming up soon, your opportunity to stash some cash in the Camel's Cash Hump for Thirsty Camel.
3: You'll walk away as a winner too. $250 will be in the skyrocket as you leave us.
10: And ultimately, you could win the whole lot of cash at the end of it all.
3: Oh, that's awesome.
10: I know.
3: It's going to be a big pile.
10: I know. We'll be paying tribute to the wonderful Dolly Parton as well, who, if you're just joining us, sadly passed away overnight at the age of 80. Extraordinary.
3: Yeah,
10: extraordinary
3: big life she lived.
10: Indeed,
3: for a little woman.
10: She did. And Jordan Clark, All-Australian, well, two-time All-Australian, actually, will be joining us before 8 o'clock as well.

0: Nathan, Nat and Sean on Nova.
1: It's Mr. 305 checking in for the remix. You know they had that 75 Street Brazil. Well, this year's gonna be called Caiocho. Que hola, gata, que hola, omega. And this is how we gonna do it. Dale!

0: I'm not going to say it lightly, a classic Pitbull track.
1: Thank
0: I know you.
1: You
0: want me. It's 10 past 7, Nat and Sean with you. So a great story has emerged, and it's not about a recent event. It's something that happened some time ago, mm-hmm. but for the first time, the guy involved is speaking out about it. It's an actor called Chris McDonald. Now, the name didn't mean anything to me, and but I saw his face, went, oh, yeah, I know who that guy is. But anyway, back in 1985, that guy was engaged to Gina Davis, right?
1: Well,
0: incredible
1: that,
0: Gina Davis. She's beautiful. And so they were engaged, and then Gina went off to work on a movie she was co-starring with Jeff Goldblum, and Gina Davis and Jeff Goldblum, unbeknownst to poor old Chris, who was starring in a stage production of a Shakespeare play.
1: Oh, that'll learn you.
0: they were getting it on big time. Big time, right? And he was about to have a break in his production. He was going to go out and see her. And Ed Begley Jr., another well-known actor, had to break it to him gently, mate, sorry, she's with Jeff now. Gina Davis didn't even tell him. He found out from Ed Begley Jr. So
1: did Ed get the word from Gina to say, hey, do you mind if you pass this on?
0: I don't know if that's how it went down, but yes, he took it upon himself to break the news to him gently. Maybe it was that way. They were like, don't let him come out here. Can you please sort it out and not let him come out here?
1: Look, I totally agree with it. You know why?
0: Getting your mate to break the bad news.
1: When I was at Corpus Christi College,
0: yes,
1: this is the stuff that used to go on, and it was much easier.
0: Yeah, but that's the school
1: Steve,
0: children.
1: Can you go and dump Sarah over there for me? Thanks.
0: Yeah, but
1: anyway, back to the tuck shop.
0: You and Sarah weren't engaged.
1: But that's how it rolls. It's easier, do you think?
0: It is. It really takes the sting out of it, doesn't it?
1: Yeah.
0: And you know they can't get mad at you because you're at the tuck shop.
1: That's right.
0: they can get mad at you, but not to your face, so you don't have to deal with, you're not confronted by the emotion.
1: And I do feel like back in the day, when you think about it, what happened in the schoolyard, everyone moved on pretty quickly. Next thing you know, someone else is a girlfriend or someone else is your boyfriend.
0: Yeah, that's true.
1: By the end of lunch.
0: Yeah. Gina Davis, she did marry Jeff Goldblum ultimately, but also she married three other guys. So, you know.
2: Sam? There is a service for this if you need to break bad news as an adult.
1: Is there?
2: John Breaks Bad News. He's been viral. He's done it for years and years. You submit your request and he'll do
0: the
2: phone call for you. Yeah. So you can, anything from breaking up to, he said friends don't want to be friends. He's got heaps of them.
0: Yeah.
2: You submit your little...
0: telling your housemates you're moving out.
2: Service. Yeah. And he'll do the hard calls for you.
1: That's good, actually. There is
0: quitting your job.
1: Mm-hmm. Oh, that's a good one. Because Jules Neil is on the news cycle this morning.
0: Yes, because she spoke out in a podcast. She's
1: yes, she has.
0: About.
1: And her best friend showed her
0: the evidence.
1: The evidence.
0: She broke the news to her
1: by putting her body on the line.
0: Yes.
1: Is that how it works? Am I interpreting it wrong?
0: Oh, yeah. Her former best friend.
1: Yeah,
0: Best friend didn't actually reveal it, but
1: revealed herself.
0: True.
1: So is that any...
0: And then, exposed her husband, I guess so, if you want to interpret it that way. Look, 132410, we want to know, did you get your friend to deliver bad news? Or were you the recipient of bad news that instead of being delivered by the person, was delivered by their mate? And look, if you want to go back to your heartbreak in primary school...
1: Please do.
0: So be it.
1: We've all been there.
0: Yeah, that's right. It was the way to go. The mate sidles up and says, oh, yeah, you're dropped.
1: You're like,
0: okay, thank you. Okay. Thanks for letting me know.
1: Will you go out with me then? Yeah. All right. It's happy.
0: We're back.
1: Got a replacement.
0: 132410. Simple question. Did you get your friend to deliver bad news? It's 14 past 7 on Nova.
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0: Weather-wise, look, it's not great today, 21, but a high chance of rain, most likely during this afternoon and evening. There could be a thunderstorm as well and some heavy falls. 17 and showers tomorrow, and then it starts to fine up from Friday onwards. And Sunday for the city to surf, it's going to be a belter, 24 sunny degrees. Here's Christy with the latest.
5: Mitchell Freeway southbound under speed, Whitfords Avenue through to Reed Highway, Quinata Freeway northbound, Thomas Road to Rolly Road, then Leach Highway through to Cranford Avenue, Roe Highway, so northbound from Nicholson Road through to Albany Highway and again at Tonkin Highway, and Tonkin Highway feeling it northbound at Welshpool Road East and southbound at Reed Highway as well. Pretty full now in Careen, Marmion Avenue southbound at Reed Highway, also West Perth, Thomas Street southbound at Aberdare Road, and in Naval Base on Rockingham Road northbound from Thomas Road through to Anchortel Road. Anything else, call 9489 177. 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
0: Thank you so much, Christy. All right, up next, we want to hear from you. If the friend delivered the bad news, a mate of mine, so she was had been seeing this guy for a good 12 months, I reckon, and his behaviour was a little bit suspect, but she wasn't sure. And so she rang his house one time to talk to him. This is back in the day when no one had mobile phones.
1: Just a house phone,
0: house phone. And his housemate picked up the phone and answered her, and she said, "Is Andrew there?" Because that's his name. And and the flatmate said, she said he took a deep breath and he went, "Mate, I'm just going to tell you now, he's not a good guy." This is, and said he's, there are other girls on the go, and basically told her that her boyfriend was cheating on her, and he was right. And the mate took it on himself to deliver the bad news, even though he hadn't been deputised by Andrew. So just because he was a good guy.
1: That's good.
0: I know.
1: You got to pass that on.
0: I know. So if you've got an instance where the mate delivered the bad news, or maybe you got your mate to deliver the bad news, however it goes.
1: Yeah, let's do it.
0: Get around it. And if we're going back to year five, hey, we're bang up for that.
1: Yeah.
0: Tell us the circumstances.
1: There's a designated person in your group that you go to.
0: Yeah, that's right. The breaker upper.
1: Hey, Nat, can you go and do this one?
0: Can you go and do the dirty work? Yeah. I'd be happy to, Sean. What do you need me to do?
1: Oh, the list is long. 13, 24, 10, tell us your story.

0: say.
1: It's O-Rod with Stupid Song. It's 20 past 7. Nat and Sean for Shell Ready Express. We're talking about when a third party delivers the bad news. So when you get a mate to do it, Gina Davis got Ed Begley Jr. to tell her fiancé that it was off and not to come to the movie set because she was getting it on with Jeff Goldblum.
2: She had a few marriages in a day, didn't she?
1: She did.
2: Yeah. Hope you're not up to the standard. Sorry, buddy.
1: Yeah, exactly. Gotcha. Move them on. Susie Mindari, hello.
3: Hello. Can you hear me?
2: Absolutely, yes. Sue.
1: We can, Sue. What happened?
3: Okay. Well, I made a new friend. I got a message while I was at work on Monday from someone saying that she was on a cruise and with the guy that we both shared, besides him having another girlfriend also.
2: Whoa,
3: so there
2: Sue.
3: There were three of us. Yes. Yes. Yes. So she sent me 42 screenshots also of his calendar, how he was trying to squeeze everyone in.
2: Wow.
1: How long have you been seeing this guy, Sue?
3: Well, look, I've known him the longest. So I've known him for 5 years. I've broken off with him multiple times for reasons of thinking he wasn't, well, we weren't compatible and whatever.
2: Yep.
3: But before he went away on his holiday, which he said, I'm going away for 3 weeks, he wished me a happy birthday and said he was hoping we could catch up when he got back. But he never mentioned he was going to be on a cruise with this lovely lady. That was not in the in his phone call, which I didn't take. He just left a message.
1: Mm. He failed to mention. Waiting. Yes.
3: Yes, we're all waiting for him to. They think he's going to contact me, but she basically upgraded to business class, left him in economy, and told him she never wanted to see him. So now we're thinking he's going to call me.
1: Yes, just work his way down the list.
2: So,
3: yeah,
2: Yes. Can I ask you about the calendar itself?
1: Sean needs to know how it works.
2: I mean, because a lot of us think we're time poor, you know?
3: Well, he's retired, but we started comparing. Like, I was on the boat, and she was like, oh, he told me I was the first. I said, oh, no, I think I was. So we started comparing. I went to Teddy Swims. He said, oh, I didn't go to Teddy Swims. I said, he didn't go to Teddy Swims. He went to Teddy Swims. So we actually were on the phone for 2 hours comparing. It turned out, look, I am not surprised at all. And I'm not heartbroken. I'm actually okay.
2: Yes.
3: I feel terrible for her.
1: Yeah, that's obviously upsetting for her.
3: Yes, because she thought she was the only one in a long-term 2-year relationship.
2: Who's
3: so,
2: the third person?
1: Can I ask you a quick question? How old is this guy? How old is he? They never stop.
2: Wow.
1: They never stop.
3: No,
1: come on, grow up.
2: Gina Davis got married 3 or 4 times and we high-fived that.
1: One at a time.
3: No, but he had open heart. Oh, I'm probably saying to you. Well, if he's listening, I don't care. He had open heart surgery. He had just got home and guess what he wanted to do because he wanted to make sure it still worked.
2: Well, to be fair, I back that situation.
1: Yeah, that's right.
2: If I'm looking for an excuse and I found one like that, I'm using it.
1: That's amazing. Let's go to Di at Ellenbrook. Hello.
4: Hello.
2: Hi, Di.
1: Okay, Di, we're talking about the bad news being broken by a friend. What happened?
4: It was not a pleasant situation. So a really close friend of mine and I worked together and she was talking to me about this guy that was a consultant that used to come into work and we travelled a lot and stuff and they used to hook up and she was a bit smitten. And then another colleague from work who I also had a really good relationship had the same, we're sitting on a plane having a chat and she's saying, oh, I can't wait to see him when we get to Darwin. We've got this planned and that planned and I end up having to tell the pair of them that he was playing both of them.
1: Same guy.
4: Same guy, but it was a government department, so there was a formal dinner that went pretty pear-shaped when they were all in the same room.
2: Oh, did it really? I heard they ganged up and pinned him.
1: Yeah, exactly.
4: No. My girlfriend's a fiery redhead, so she lost her fifth time with because they sat there. They sat there. The guy and the girl sat there, like touching legs and underneath the table. In front of, like, she picked up on it. They weren't aware at that stage that they both knew what was going on. Yeah. I just gave them the heads up to do something about it.
1: I think the guy's the perpetrator here. I think if you're going to get angry at anybody, get angry at the guy that's playing.
2: I would have thought so.
1: Two of them.
4: Exactly right. Yeah. Exactly right. That's what I said to them. You know, don't hold one another responsible.
2: No. Yeah, absolutely not.
1: You're a voice of reason.
2: And they're touching the legs under the table. That's why I sit. Look, see how far I am
1: yes,
2: from you.
1: Yes, we have to because you're a very handsy man.
2: I tell you what, if there was a camera in here, you'd be in trouble.
1: Sean,
2: oh, there is
1: there's
2: cameras
1: everywhere.
2: Well, let's go the vision after this show.
1: Nikki's in Lansland. Hi, Nikki.
0: Hi, how you going?
1: Great, Nikki. Okay, was the bad news delivered by someone else? What happened?
0: Yeah, by my boyfriend at the time, by his father.
1: Oh, okay. Talk us through it.
0: Yeah, so we moved in together, and about 12 months later, his dad come around. My boyfriend at the time played night netball and with one of the night netball girls. His father came
1: suspicious.
0: Around when I was... worked on a weekend, and he said, "Oh, he had taken her to this function and everything while I was working."
1: Oh, and I love that the dad stepped
2: the dad
1: in and said, "You know what,
2: my
1: son's a dirtbag. You should know about this." Yeah, he's a good dad.
0: Yeah.
1: And don't trust anybody that plays night netball.
2: Good point. Now.
1: No good comes from mixed netball at night. You know what I mean? You know what I mean. It's 27 past 7 on Nova. Thanks, Nikki.
5: 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Let's go. 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
24: 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Breakdown in Connolly, Hodges Drive eastbound at Mitchell Freeway. The left lane's blocked. Towing services are on site. Freeway southbound underspeed Whitfords Avenue to Reed Highway. Freeway northbound Thomas Road through to Rowley Road and South Street through to Cranford Avenue. Anything else, call 9489 1777. 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Rain increasing today. Heading for a top of 21. And right now it's 12 on Nova 937.
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27: Good morning, it's Mike Humphrey with you. Beloved global entertainment icon Dolly Parton has died after a long battle with numerous health issues. The 80-year-old, selling more than 100 million records and won scores of accolades, including 11 Grammys, 3 Emmys, and was nominated for 2 Oscars and 5 Golden Globes. Her family announcing her death on a post on social media. The US president announced flags will be lowered for a week in her honour. Prime Minister Anthony Albanese is sitting with state premiers today for National Cabinet. The PM on a collision course with Queensland and the Northern Territory, the governments of both standing opposed to plans to build renewables to help power Australia's explosion of AI data centres. Meanwhile, the federal opposition is calling for the Royal Commission into Anti-Semitism to run its full length. The inquiry wrapping up today after being slated to finish Friday. Liberal MP Julian Lesser says the extra time could have been used to hear more testimony around the tragic Bondi terror attack. Overseas, and temperatures are rising in the Canada-US trade war. Ottawa slapping a 50% tariff on hundreds of US goods. Donald Trump threatening to change the name of Lake Ontario to Lake America. And Northwest, the daughter of Kanye and Kim Kardashian, has revealed a surprising career ambition. The 13-year-old spilling the beans, saying she wants a normal job and is eyeing down a gig at Starbucks after her next birthday. Nova Sport is up next.
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2: The AFL All-Australian squad for 2026 has been revealed. Melbourne's Max Gawn named captain of that team after he claimed a record ninth blazer, with Fremantle's dominant season seeing them secure 5 selections. That included 20-year-old Murphy Reid, who also shared the award of Emerging Player of the Competition with St Kilda's Max Hall.
29: It's obviously a massive honour. Yeah, just try and play my role week in, week out. Pretty lucky we're in a pretty good team this year, so would have been able to get a few votes from that, I'm sure. But yeah, massive honour.
2: A big no for Adelaide's Jordan Dawson and Collingwood's Nick Dacos. Dawson taking home the most courageous and best captain awards. Dacos claiming the AFL coach's best player and the AFL player's MVP. Over to boxing now. Nikita Zhu and Ben Marnie will meet in tonight's super welterweight IBF eliminator on the Gold Coast. It's a career-defining fight for both men who carry unbeaten records into the ring. And the Fiji Surf Pro is officially underway at Cloudbreak after a delayed start. That's the latest in sport. You're up to date on Nova.
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5: It's Nat and Sean with you. And sad news, of course, that Dolly Parton has passed away at the age of 80. Let's cross to Dolly Parton's star on the Hollywood Walk of Fame, where US correspondent and for Channel 7 and great Perth girl, Jerry Marcy, joins us now. Good morning, Jerry. This is a sad day.
6: Good morning, guys. Incredibly sad. And I tell you what, no one is as sad as the super fans here at Dolly Parton's star on the Walk of Fame on Hollywood Boulevard. We were here within, you know, within the hour of it breaking, and they were already here laying flowers, paying tribute. I wish you could feel the energy. It's just, it's sad, obviously. Everyone's just shedding tears and sharing stories, but it's also just incredible, like a celebration of her life and a tribute to what she meant to so many people, not only here, I guess at home too.
5: Yeah.
6: So this has really rocked Australia as well.
2: Yeah, we've seen that she had 25 number ones. I mean, think about that. That's incredible. For you down there at the moment, you talked about the energy around the place. Is there that many media and is there hundreds of people? Is there more? What does it look like?
6: I would certainly say that throughout the morning we've seen, you know, probably hundreds have passed. There's lots of news crews and super fans. Like, we're talking people rocking up head to toe Dolly. One lady was head to toe pink and a little pink puppy dog. And it's LA. It's Hollywood.
2: Yeah,
6: it's wild. But it's a beautiful vibe down here this morning, I have to say. I also heard you said 25 number one hits. She wrote 20,000 songs.
2: Oh, whoa.
5: Well, that's crazy, isn't it?
6: She's just a prolific songwriter and so many hits.
5: Mm.
6: So many hits.
5: Now, Jerry, you're famously a very good singer as
2: yes,
5: well.
2: Yes, absolutely.
5: You've got many
2: Jerry.
5: Strings to your bow. What's your favourite Dolly Parton song?
6: Jolene. How's that?
2: That is amazing, Jerry.
5: I had a feeling that might
2: And have you written 20,000 songs, Jerry?
6: Don't tempt me. I have not written, I've written zero songs, but I love a good Dolly Parton song.
2: Yeah, we were talking, we played a few bits and pieces this morning. I just went straight to Islands in the Stream with Kenny Rogers, but everybody has one that goes.
5: Yeah, I'm a 9-to-5 girl, obviously. Yeah.
6: Of course.
5: Tumble out of bed and stumble into the kitchen. Yes. Yes, I do. Every day.
6: It's more like 2 a.m. for you, though.
5: Yeah,
6: isn't it?
5: Yeah. We're very 5-to-9 rather than 9-to-5.
6: Yes.
5: But her legacy was incredible. She was unbelievably generous. You know, she spent millions of dollars on children's literacy, on buying books for schools and things like that. That's just one string to her bow, isn't it?
6: Yeah, look, people are speaking about her incredible career as a philanthropist.
5: Mm.
6: There was that side to her. There was obviously the music, but then just the Dolly thing, you know. She was the hair. She was the rhinestones. Her incredible sense of humour. She was cheeky and so ahead of her time with women's rights. And just that generosity in her spirit. She was just so iconic in so many ways. And I have a feeling, you know, as often happens after people pass away, we often hear about their best work and their most incredible moments. Everyone's going to become a lot more well acquainted with Dolly in the coming days. And she is such a life to celebrate. And it's huge, right? Like, it feels like Elvis has passed. Like,
5: yes.
6: She's on that on that level.
5: Yeah.
2: I was going to ask you about that, Jerry, because we know that everybody goes to Graceland, right? Mm. And there's that whole you can pay trip. Do you reckon she's at that level?
5: Yeah.
2: There might be a play. I mean, you're at the Hollywood star now, but
5: Dollywood. Pilgrimage to Dollywood. Yeah.
6: 100%. I would love to be there right now. I reckon it would be unreal. You can imagine the fans will be flocking there.
2: Oh,
6: I mean, there's
2: God.
6: People that love her so much that they live nearby just to celebrate her life. Like, I mean, it's America. Like, it's...
5: Yeah.
2: Next level.
5: Yeah. They're passionate. They're passionate about these things. Yeah. And, I mean, she's
6: and
5: the right person
6: American
5: to be passionate.
6: And more American than Dolly.
5: Yeah.
2: Yeah, absolutely. 100%.
5: Well, we appreciate your time this morning, Jerry. We know you're very busy. So thank you so much for speaking to us. And just give us one more bar of Jolene, if you could.
6: Oh, don't hate me. Jolene.
5: Absolutely nailed
6: it.
5: Yeah,
6: it's so good to hear some Aussie accents. Thanks for having me.
5: Lovely
2: good
5: work.
2: On you, mate.
5: That's Jerry DeBarcy from Channel 7.
2: Bye.
5: Great work.
2: Bye.
5: Thanks, Jerry.
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4: Absolutely we do, Nat.
3: The more questions you answer correctly, the bigger the hump grows, and the bigger the hump, the more cash you could win at the end of it all. Somebody's going to win the whole lot. Currently, there is $1,100 in the Camel's Cash Hump.
4: So, Sarah, you've got the opportunity this morning to add to it. You'll also go on the draw to take away the grand prize at the end of it. How are you feeling? You switched on?
5: As switched on as I can be for a Wednesday morning.
3: Mm-hmm. That's the spirit, Sarah. Okay, so here's what's going to happen. The Camel's going to give you 60 seconds to answer as many questions as you possibly can. If you don't know the answer, pass, and we'll move on to the next question really quickly. It's a numbers game, okay? For everyone you get right, $100 goes into the cash hump.
5: All right.
3: All right.
4: Righto, Sarah.
3: Have you had your coffee this morning, Sarah?
5: I've had two, so I should be ready. Hopefully I'm not jittering
3: yet. Jumping out of her skin.
4: Absolutely.
3: All right. Sean is going to be your quiz master this morning, Sarah. Are you ready?
5: Alrighty.
3: The Camel's going to launch you into it.
6: Your 60 seconds starts now.
4: Who is the current Premier of Western Australia?
5: Roger Cook.
4: Yes. What stringed instrument is smaller than a guitar and native to Hawaii?
5: Ukulele?
3: Yes.
4: Which organ in the human body produces insulin?
5: Pancreas.
3: Yes.
4: What month does the AFL Grand Final take place?
5: Pass.
4: What type of animal is a Komodo dragon?
5: Pass.
4: What annual celebration of reading is currently taking place across Australian schools?
5: Readathon.
4: Which Australian actor played the Joker in The Dark Knight?
5: Heath Ledger.
3: Yes.
4: Which WA electorate is holding a closely watched by-election at the end of the month?
5: Pass. I hate politics.
4: Which green vegetable is used to make sauerkraut?
5: Kale.
4: What is the largest land mammal in the world?
6: Your time is up!
3: Oh, it was elephant. Okay.
4: Elephant.
5: So
3: It's a lot of pressure, isn't it? Okay, so here's the ones that you missed. The AFL Grand Final takes place in September. Komodo dragon's a lizard. We would have accepted reptile.
5: I knew that one.
3: It's not the MS Readathon. It's Book Week is happening. I know.
5: Okay, yeah.
3: I know. Secret Harbour, but you don't care about politics, so it doesn't matter. And we can't give you kale for sauerkraut because it's cabbage.
5: Oh,
3: that's
5: cabbage, yeah.
3: No,
4: but you did Sarah.
3: Put $400 into the kitty. We're going to shove it right into the cash hump right now.
4: I feel like the two coffees is too many.
3: We're up to $1,500.
5: Yeah, so
6: too. Someone call a vet. This hump's growing rapidly.
3: There we go.
4: That's not bad.
3: I know. Also, Sarah, we're going to sling you a $250 Thirsty Camel voucher.
5: Nice.
3: Oh, I know. And you're invited to the final Cash Hump event where you could win all the money that is massing in the Camel's Hump. So good luck, okay?
5: Awesome, guys. Thank you.
3: Officially
5: it was fun.
3: In
4: good
3: the
4: you,
3: running
4: Sarah.
3: And the Camel's Cash Hump sits at $1,500.
4: Righto. Just keep growing this thing.
3: Add to it next Wednesday. Get involved. It's 11 to 8 on Nova.
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3: Weather-wise, 21 and rain increasing today. Some heavy falls, up to 30 mils is what we're expecting. Bring the washing in. Particularly this afternoon and evening is when it's really going to hit.
4: There's some dark clouds out here in Subiaco at the moment.
3: So we've got tinted windows, so don't trust that. 17 and
4: so
3: showers
4: are they,
3: tomorrow.
4: Are they blue or are they darker? It could be Armageddon.
3: It'll fight up from Friday onwards as we head into the weekend.
4: Go outside.
3: And on Sunday for the city to surf, it's going to be magical. 24 and sunny.
4: That's right.
3: For anything better.
4: You couldn't.
3: Let's get a traffic update. Here's Christy.
1: Look out for the breakdown at Connolly Hodges Drive eastbound at Mitchell Freeway. The left lane's blocked, towing services on site and traffic is slow on the approach. Freeway northbound busy Whitfords Avenue to Reed Highway. Quinata Freeway northbound Thomas Road to Rowley Road, then Farrington Road to Cranford Avenue. Row Highway, so northbound at Albany Highway, and Row Highway southbound at the Greatestown Highway bypass. Tonkin Highway feeling at northbound from Kelvin Road to Hale Road, and Tonkin Highway southbound at Reed Highway. And delays in Scarborough, West Coast Highway southbound at Scarborough Beach Road. Anything else, call 9489 1777. 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
3: Thanks so much, Christy. It's 10 to 8. Coming up next, we're going to catch up with our very own personal All-Australian, Jordan Clark.
4: Hasn't everyone got one?
3: I know. Yeah, exactly. Here's Bruno Mars now. This is On My Soul on Nova.

0: Harris gets a shove, doesn't like it.
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3: How about that?
4: Nova Footy for McCafe.
5: What a beauty!
6: Last night we saw the All-Australian Awards. Five Dockers dominated the awards last night. It was a big night for Freo. One of them was our mate Clarkie. Good morning.
7: Oh, back to back. How are you?
8: Good morning, guys. A little bit shocked, to be honest. So, I'll take it.
6: A little bit shocked? What are you talking about? You had a great season. You were the first picked.
8: Yeah, no, actually, that's right. I was first picked, yeah. Spoke to all the selectors and... None of them could overlook me, apparently.
6: No, it was a good night too. I love the fact when you were up on stage, Jonathan Brown, the great man, was trying to prize out of you every delivery out of your hat-trick out of the World Cup cricket game that you played in. You were a bit reluctant to go through the deliveries.
8: Well, yeah, I mean, it's a story that gets flogged to death, so I do get sick of telling it sometimes, to be fair.
7: What I loved, Clarkie, is your hot date for the night was your dad. Did he have a good night?
8: Yeah, he loved it. Obviously, Paige wasn't interested
7: She's a bit
8: in coming.
7: Busy.
8: So,
7: yep.
8: Dad got the call up, and it was all good.
6: Yeah, there was a few first timers from Fremantle too. Josh Tracy, Murphy Reid got the nod. Luke Jackson as well. We saw that Shay was a second timer with yourself, but a big night for Freo.
8: Yeah, no, it was. It was a good night for Freo, and I think there's a few pretty good players that missed out as well from our side. So. A bit of a reflection of the year we've had as a group. And, although a few individuals get recognised, it speaks highly of the group as a whole, to be honest.
6: One of the highlights of the night was seeing Jordan Dawson speak on the night. And Jonathan Brown, I thought, oh, God, he's going right into this area. Mm. And that was with Jordan losing his brother earlier this season. And that was really impactful.
8: Yeah, no, it was. It was, there wasn't many dry eyes in the room after he sort of said that speech. So it hit home for a lot of people. And, I thought, how incredible was that last night? He stood up there and cleaned up, mind you, with the awards. But I think he'd give them all up to have his brother back, that's for sure. So, very impactful speech last night from Jordan. And, I respect him for what he's doing for the game in that space.
6: Yeah, just incidentally, he took out the most courageous award voted by the entire AFL players and also the best captain award too.
7: And I saw that Maxi Gawn tried to hand over the All-Australian captaincy to him as well. Yeah,
6: he said his speech was outstanding. That's leadership. And
7: that's classic,
6: you might hear a bit about that later on. But it was a big night, Nat. And I wonder, Clarkie, and I know you're busy, you've got to get going. You've got important things to do this week, get back to training and all the rest of it. How do the rest of the gang that are there and the other people are there enjoy the night? Do they get a bit loose or what happens?
8: No, not really. Everyone's sort of, mainly most of the boys are in finals. There's a couple going through trades and that sort of thing. But no, it was a pretty well-kept night. I think, you sit down there for a long time, there's a bit of media stuff and you're pretty much looking forward to getting out of there. So,

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